0: Off of a wildfire can travel hundreds or thousands of miles. A new field of study is trying to understand how that smoke may be disturbing wild places and creatures like birds. Here's NPR's Ari Daniel.
1: Having repeatedly experienced wildfire smoke herself, Olivia Sanderfoot, who's based at Cornell University, has long wanted to know how birds handle it.
2: It's not just about what they're inhaling, which is inevitably bad for them. It's also about how the cues that they use to navigate their world are upended when it gets smoky outside.
1: Sanderfoot's teamed up with researchers in other disciplines to create a new field called smoke ecology. It relies in part on birders already on the ground collecting bird activity data when smoke happens to blow in. A top priority is to determine where birds go when it's smoky and what can be done to help them. Ari Daniel, NPR News.
0: With Major League Baseball's regular season wrapped up, the average time for a 9-inning game has increased by nearly 4 minutes this season, reaching 2 hours and 42 minutes. This change follows the introduction of robot umpires, which allow players to appeal umpire decisions to a computer. This is NPR News.
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5: Hello there, Warm Springs and KWSO listeners. Thank you for tuning in. It's 6 minutes past 5 o'clock. Manchester High School JV football is on the road at North Marion High School. They just got underway. Their game started at 5 o'clock, so go Buffs. Warm Springs Diabetes Prevention is having a strong camp for youth today and Wednesday. That'll be at the old elementary school gym. For camp for 3rd through 5th grades will be 5:30 until 7, and grades 6 through 8 will be 7 until 8:30. Warm Springs Community Health's Mobile Medical Clinic will be located at the Shelter Dining Hall tomorrow from 9 to 11:30. 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KWSO is celebrating our 40th anniversary with a free screening of the award-winning documentary Bad Press. The film chronicles the courageous fight of Muscogee Nation journalists as they defend the freedom of their press against the attempts of censorship, highlighting the tension between tribal sovereignty and transparency while documenting the vital role of independent Indigenous media. Everyone is welcome to the event Wednesday at the Manchester Performing Arts Center. Doors open at 3 with refreshments and the screening at 4. And a panel discussion will follow. Come on, join. Warm Springs Prevention is sponsoring the Every Child Matters Powwow Wednesday, September 30th at the Warm Springs KA Gym. There's going to be a meal at 5:30 and the powwow begins at 6:30. All singers and dancers and spectators are welcome. The Warm Springs 2027 Tribal Employee Open Enrollment Period is running from October 1st through the 29th. You can add Hartford Supplemental Coverage, which includes voluntary short-term disability, accident, and critical illness insurance to protect your income if an illness or injury occurs. 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Victims of Crime Services has temporarily relocated its office to upstairs at the Tribal Courthouse. 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Warm Springs Recreation's Fall Roundup Yard Sale is happening Friday in front of the courtyard of the Community Center from 9 to 3. Call 541-553-3243 to reserve a table. 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It's 10 minutes past 5 o'clock.
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0: 91.9 FM KWSO. I'm Neil Morningall. You're tuned into the Afternoon Rundown. Hopefully you're all enjoying your Monday so far. Just a reminder that KWSO operations rely in part on support from local businesses through underwriting. Please let the business we mention know that you appreciate their support of KWSO.
1: Good Monday afternoon. This is KWSO News. I'm Sue Matters. Warm Springs construction crews began pouring concrete at the new Warm Springs Fire and Safety crew quarters being built next to the new garage for emergency vehicles that was built across from the trailers where Fire and Safety currently has their crew quarters. Also on campus this morning, an AirLink helicopter that was conducting training with Warm Springs Fire and Safety first responders landed at the campus area. Warm Springs Fire and Safety operates as a department within the Confederated Tribes of Warm Springs branch of public safety. They operate facilities in the agency area along with firehouses in Simnasho, Siksika, and Sidwalter. Oregon 2nd District Congressman Cliff Bentz is warning of a massive Senate backlog with hundreds of House-passed bills at risk of dying in January. Among the stalled measures are the Fix Our Forests Act, the Farm Bill, and funding for an academic training center at Kingsley Field in Klamath Falls. Meanwhile, tribal leaders across Oregon recently traveled to Washington, D.C. Bentz met with Warm Springs Chairman Dennis White III and tribal leadership to focus on recovery from this year's devastating wildfires, federal forestry contracts, and power grid expansion across the reservation. Bentz also met with Klamath Tribal Chairman William Ray Jr. to talk about the aftermath of the Wright Springs fire. Cooler weather and high humidity are bringing relief to fire crews across north central Oregon. The Grasshopper Fire in the Mount Hood National Forest is now 98% contained, allowing officials to lift general campfire restrictions in the Mount Hood National Forest, though local area closures remain near active burn scars. For Warm Springs, Wasco, and Jefferson counties, local fire danger remains moderate to high. Residents are urged to follow burn bans, clear defensible space, and stay alert to changing conditions. In southern Arizona, tension is escalating on the Tohono O'odham Nation as federal contractors and law enforcement begin pre-construction work for a new border wall. According to reporting from ICT by Daniel Herrera Carbajal, tribal members are raising concerns that a physical barrier will permanently sever their community. For generations, members have crossed relatively freely between the U.S. and Mexico using traditional gates like the San Miguel Crossing. Tribal leaders say closing these checkpoints would force more than 3,000 members living in Mexico to secure visas costing up to $1,000, effectively blocking them from visiting family and accessing tribal health care services in the United States. While the tribe has filed a lawsuit arguing the wall violates sovereignty and desecrates sacred land, Customs and Border Protection officials maintain the barrier is necessary to secure a known smuggling corridor. That's a check on news. We'll look at the Central Oregon weather forecast next.
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1: KWSO weather for Central Oregon. Clear, cooler tonight with lows in the 30s and 40s. We'll have sunshine and blue skies tomorrow and again on Wednesday. Temperatures into the mid-70s daytime. For KWSO News, I'm Sue Matters.

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0: 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Mary J. Blige was just fine before the Surf Mesa and Madison Beer with Carried Away. KWSO's morning routine and afternoon rundown mix national and local news, information, music, and details about happenings in and around our community. 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Coming up next, a little bit of Bubba Sparks.
1: This is the Warm Springs program on KWSO. The Confederated Tribes of Warm Springs annual budget process begins in the summer months with the review of enterprise operations and their projections for the coming calendar year. The Warm Springs tribal government is operated in part by revenue generated by the enterprises. This makes for a good opportunity for business updates to the tribal membership. The Plateau Travel Plaza reopened this summer with remodeling and expansion completed.
2: Sean McDaniel, I'm the general manager for Warm Springs Casino Enterprise, for Indian Head Casino, Plateau Travel Plaza. We had the construction is completed, and so it was completed on schedule. It was about a month ahead, even though we had some delays, did end up coming in on schedule. We did open up. We got a big pylon sign that's out front with more videos so that we could advertise, you know, bigger, better, so you could see us coming up the road. And we have the video wall. That way we can do live televised events from the casino at Plateau, so you could play for the car and win the car. You don't have to be at the casino in order to win the car. Or if we have fights when we do the sports betting piece, it's like all the games and stuff like that. Right now it's about four times the revenue that the old Plateau did. So it's like, you know, we're still in the early phases where it's brand new and we got a lot of people coming in and they're enjoying it and the restaurant and everything else. So we expect that to, you know, to level off a little bit, but we did anticipate two times and it's about four times the revenue that we anticipated. So if it holds up, that'd be really, really good. We were at about 2,800 square feet, about 3,000 square feet. We went to almost 8,000 square feet. So we're close to, we went from 42 games to 150 over there, all brand new games. And so we do have some of the oldies. Some of the membership asked me, are you going to put some of the old ones back on? And yes, we are going to put some of them back on, but that we own that are out in storage container. But we wanted to make sure to showcase for the tribe the best space forward, because a lot of the complaints we got before is that you have all the old machines at the Plateau and you don't have any new ones. So we wanted to have all the new games that everybody here sees at other properties and stuff here. The Plateau is ahead of schedule. It's actually making up for a lot of what the fire and stuff like that caused for the whole community here. We were down because we were a level 3 evacuation. That was a lot of the questions that, you know, to segue into that, where, you know, why do we close the casino? We really didn't have a choice, because it was, you know, a lot of the team members that work at the casino live here, and they were evacuating, and I couldn't in good faith, you know, make them work when they needed to. They didn't know if it was going to be a level 2, a level 3, you know, just like everyone else. So, you know, I want to protect the team members first. So, you know, we had to close for a few days. We do have business interruption, but like everyone else that was affected by the fire, who knows when the insurance company will pay, if they pay anything, but they are looking at the business disruption. But we were down for about 3 weeks because we suffered with the community when the water was shut off as well. So we went from one, you know, disaster to another. But with all that said, it's like we're not too far behind. We lost probably a few million in gross revenue from the casino side. We made that up at the Plateau. And so it's looking like it will be a good year. We're doing our dividend payment is $1.5 million, like I told the general membership last year. And then next year we're looking at $1.8 million. And so we're still projecting $1.8 million, unless, you know, we're going into our winter months or something happens. But I think we're pretty confident.
1: 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I'm Sue Matters reporting for the Warm Springs program on 91.9 FM KWSO.

for mamas with my thumb in the wind. The leaves on the ground, winter's coming again. Solid on the surface as I crumble within. But legends are made out of vulnerable men. So on the brink of death, I still manage living life. Cause so rarely in this world are these chances given twice. I indeed sold my soul without glancing at the price. No instructions when I was handed this device. But with what I did get, I was more than generous. Put others over self on several instances. But I'm back on my feet without a hint of bitterness. And one way or another, I shall have deliverance. So I say,

collar town. People loves you unconditionally. Toast in the new south. This one is for history. Then I slipped, fell, and caused the numbers injury. Called the same people and it's, yo, you just missed the beat. This the formula. Damn it, Bubba, you had it. Why'd you have to keep it polo and New Balance? Then they start to question whether you a true talent or just a redneck substance abuse addict. 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

0: Nothing could atone for the pain you've endured. 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So we say,
1: I've been

0: 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Bubba Sparks with Deliverance. Before that, Mary J. Blige. Before that last break, I'm Neil Morningall. Hopefully you're all enjoying your Monday afternoon. 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
2: Quithlip Wakishwit. 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

0: 91.9 FM KWSO. That was Akon with Ringtone. Before that, Michelle Branch with Goodbye to You. We're sitting at 14 minutes on the dot before 6 o'clock, and it's time for a check-in, our final check-in, with the afternoon news.
1: This is KWSO News. I'm Sue Matters. 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Tribal fishers along the Columbia River are back on the water for a two-night commercial gillnet period that kicked off early this morning. The current opening runs through 6 p.m. this Wednesday, covering all of Zone 6. Fishers are using set and drift gillnets with an 8-inch minimum mesh size restriction. Under the agreement, landed salmon of any species and steelhead may be kept for subsistence or sold commercially. Fishers can also sell or retain shad, yellow perch, bass, walleye, catfish, and carp. Any catch landed during the open period can still be sold after the fishery closes Wednesday evening. New research finds wildfires are increasingly threatening drinking water supplies. People who rely on sources that start in mountainous and forested areas could be the most affected. Researchers tracked wildfire trends dating back to 1940. They found the amount of land burned annually has nearly doubled in watersheds serving more than 100,000 people. Alicia Kinoshita is a researcher at San Diego State University. She says fires can have major impacts downstream.
2: After fires, typically we see increased flooding, or water quantity and water quality are decreased. And that's just because we usually see a removal of the vegetation and things that are kind of holding everything in place.
1: She says the findings could help land managers pinpoint where wildfire prevention and forest treatments are needed most. Oregon's new WNBA team, the Portland Fire, just wrapped up an unforgettable inaugural season. While the Fire missed the playoffs with a 17-27 record, they far exceeded expectations for an expansion roster. Led by top scorer Carla Leet, the squad captivated local sports fans with their grit, selflessness, and personality, drawing over 14,000 fans per game to the Rose City. Players say the bond they forged this summer will lay the foundation for a playoff run next year. And after 24 seasons in Connecticut, the WNBA's Connecticut Sun is moving to Texas following a $300 million sale to Houston Rockets owner Tillman Fertitta. According to the Associated Press, the Mohegan tribe made history in 2003 by becoming the first Native American tribe to own a professional sports team when it bought the franchise for $10 million. Tribal members say the team served as a point of community pride and a national platform to share Mohegan culture, featuring tribal motifs on uniforms and cultural events at games. While the sale helps pay down substantial tribal debt, longtime fans and elders say saying goodbye to the franchise is an emotional loss for the entire community. That's the news. Central Oregon weather's next.

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7: KWSO weather for Central Oregon, mostly clear skies tonight with some gusty winds at times and lows in the 30s and 40s. Sunny and in the mid-70s tomorrow and Wednesday. I'm Sue Matters reporting for KWSO News.

0: Warm Springs and KWSO listeners, thank you for tuning in. It is 5:55. It's time for birthday grand entry. So to kick things off, we'd like to say, if you have a birthday today, or you may be celebrating something, everyone here at KWSO would like to wish you a very happy birthday and or congratulations on whatever your set occasion may be. With that being said, then we'll get to a little bit of programming, a little bit of NPR, then we'll get back to talking drum here soon.
1: This is Our People and Mother Earth on KWSO. Since 1986, KWSO has been broadcasting from Warm Springs, delivering local news, tribal cultural programming, critical emergency information, and a vital platform for community voices that do not always make it into mainstream media. For our neighbors across Jefferson County, KWSO also serves as one of the single best sources for Warm Springs news, stories, and events. 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Today, we are honored to feature Gerald Smith, who served as station manager in the early years of KWSO.
2: It's been an interesting ride. Some of the best memories is that besides being in compliance with the FCC requirements KWSO having to keep their license and becoming a full-blown tribal public radio station. And at that time, there was only one of seven in the whole United States. And so that was quite an accomplishment. And I got to meet a lot of those other tribal stations. The second thing is that employing and training tribal members to take over the radio station. Just all the young people at that time, and now see them in the different areas of their life with their own children or grandchildren. It's that's pretty interesting. The third best memory that I have is the National Production Awards that were won by Mary Sando Mhula and Sue Ryan from the Native American Journalists Association for their production work that they did of interviews and the different stories that they produced for the tribe. And those were real nice. They said, I urged them to put their work as an award, and they didn't want to. They said, oh no, we're not good enough. And darn, the first year they went out, is that they won the awards, and they won I don't know how many years after that. And so that was really nice to see them do that. It can happen. And then I would say KWSO, I was trying to have them qualify for their Corporation for Public Broadcasting funding. And at that time, once you did, is that I think there was a $250,000 that would come along with that to offset some of the expenses. We met all of the requirements except one, and that was having one more full-time position, and tribal management wouldn't let us have that, and so we couldn't become qualified for CPB funding of that $250,000. And so at that time, that told me okay, my time's up, I gotta move on. And lucky thing I did, because a couple of years after that, I became the 1996 USA Boxing manager for the Olympic team, and that was in Atlanta, Georgia. So things happen for a reason. It's really important is that in letting the people know what news there is that not only the local news and events that are happening, keeping them up to date and talking with them and sharing, but also the national Native news and letting people know what is going on in the country. I'm a big fan of NPR and the national Native news and the various interviews that happens. There are some very nice interviews that go on. I think that's really important. I would like to see more production work is that of people and the culture, language,

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0: Today is September 28th. On this day in 1920, eight members of the Chicago White Sox were indicted in what was called the Black Sox scandal. They were accused of throwing the 1919 World Series. 1924, the first around-the-world flight was completed by two Army planes when they landed in Seattle. The trip took 175 days. In 1955, the World Series was televised in color for the first time. A look at a local happening on this day in the past is coming up in just a moment.
1: 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And now back to On This Day in Local History from the Jefferson County School District 509J here on KWSO.
0: This is a look at issues brought before the Warm Springs Tribal Council on this day in 1973. Ken and Ralph appeared and a general discussion followed concerning a comparison of the 1973 and 74 budgets. There are over $300,000 more in expenses than last year. The balance of the revenue sharing funds after distribution to the police department and purchase of the garbage truck was set aside for community development to buy out the owners of homes in the Greensville and Hollywood areas. The new tribal wagon is to be taken from the vehicle pool funds, which have been set aside for this purpose. The annual leave policy was briefly discussed, and the fact that there may be some changes after the establishment of the retirement plan. The council and committee budgets were also discussed, and the fact the limitations of each line item should be watched more carefully, and if any expense budgeted for the year looks as if it's going to exceed that amount, then to either cut down or request a budget modification. The proposed resolution approving the 1974 budget for posting, as well as the per capita resolution, was presented to council September 28th, 1973.
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3: Welcome to Native America Calling. I'm Sean Spruce. Indigenous people across North America mastered the technology on hand to help navigate, find food and water, protect themselves from the environment, and build thriving civilizations. Along the way, they amassed innovations and scientific knowledge. A new documentary airing on PBS this week looks at some of those innovations. We'll hear from people involved in the Nova episode called Knowledge Keepers, coming up after the news.

0: roles. Clift also highlights notable natives, from super athlete Jim Thorpe to Deb Haaland, the first native person to serve as a U.S. cabinet secretary. The overall goal is to have a few laughs, but also learn some things.
1: I hope that this book is like your first step into your native education journey, and that your next step is to just inundate yourself with other cool native orgs, artists, musicians, and people to get even more educated about this. I'm just one person, so the only way to really get educated is to seek out other perspectives.
0: We've been here the whole time. Hits bookstores October 6th. For National Native News, I'm Brian Bull.
2: On this day in 1915, Arapaho minister and activist Reverend Sherman Coolidge issued a proclamation calling for the creation of an American Indian Day. The proclamation also included an early formal appeal for recognition of Native peoples as U.S. citizens. The effort helped pave the way for later national celebrations of Native American heritage. I'm Jill Freitas.
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6: This is Native America Calling. I'm Sean Spruce. Traditional knowledge practitioners are the culmination of generations of people who acquired and passed on their skills, knowledge, and technology. That knowledge includes innovative methods to find water in arid environments, stay cool in hot climates, navigate surroundings without GPS, and use the land in a way that doesn't deplete it. A new documentary on the PBS science series NOVA talks to Indigenous people who are the receivers of that knowledge and how they're instilling it in the next generations. The show Knowledge Keepers highlights innovations that come with knowledge accumulated over millennia and how that can guide the future for everyone. We'll talk with the filmmakers and producers ahead of the episode's premiere on PBS. And later in the hour, we'll talk with the creator of the Emmy Award-winning miniseries, Navajo Highways. 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That is also 1-800-99-NATIVE. Joining us now on Zoom from Yuma, Arizona, is Daniel Golding. He is the writer, producer, and director of Knowledge Keepers and the founder and owner of Hokan Media. He's a member of the Fort Yuma Quichon Indian Tribe. Good morning, Daniel. Welcome to Native America Calling.
7: Thank you for having me.
6: Thank you for joining us, Daniel. Also on this show today from Pinon, Arizona, we have Roberto Nutt Lewis. He is the executive director of Nihikea, and he is Diné. Roberto, good morning to you also, and welcome to you, Native America Calling.
8: Oh, Yate Bene. Good morning. Thanks for having us.
6: Yate Bene. And joining us from Washington, D.C. is Francine Blythe Lewis. She is the CEO and president of Vision Maker Media, and she is Diné Sistan-Wapton Dakota and Eastern Band Cherokee. Hello, Francine, and welcome back to Native America Calling.
9: Hello, Osio.
6: Osio, good to have you all on the show today. And Daniel, I want to begin with you. Before you begin interviews and filming for a project such as Knowledge Keepers, what's the decision-making process to that whole situation? And what was your understanding of Indigenous knowledge before you got started?
7: Wow, that's a really good question, and probably would take the whole hour show. But it is a process, right? You know, the way it kind of worked was, I was contacted by Nova, the executive producer from Nova, to produce an episode on what they were calling as Indigenous science, and so that was just kind of like, you know, basically that was it. And so I had to go and do my initial research myself, because I was like, well, Indigenous science, you know, what is Indigenous science? You know, I'm not really knowing sort of the parameters of what that is. And so I spoke with a gentleman in my initial conversations by the name of Leroy Little Bear, who was a Blackfoot elder and knowledge keeper who lives up in Canada. And we had a really good conversation just because I wanted to sort of get the foundations of it, you know? He really, you know, described it as, you know, each community has their own sort of way of science, you know, what the Western word calls science, it's defined differently in each of these Indigenous communities. And so he defined it as sort of deep knowledge. That's what they call it, deep knowledge, and things like that. So that sort of set the param, you know, sort of the beginning of sort of deconstructing of what are our notions of what science is, and really, you know, see it through an Indigenous lens first, and things. So, and not to like, I guess you would say, compare it to Western science, like it's not one against the other, you know what I mean? It's really defining it in its own, and it's as its own thing, you know, and not, you know, trying to compete with what Western science is, you know, not to say one is better than the other, but they're both equal, right? They're both defined differently. And that was the main thing. Once that was sort of created in my head and sort of like getting that around, then it was reaching out to communities to really grasp sort of the diversity, I guess, of knowledge across the, you know, North America and things like that. So we did reach out to a few different communities, you know, in their initial research, and you know, there's a lot to choose from, right? So how do you make these decisions, you know? But ultimately, everything that we put down on paper, we have to go to the executive producers first to get approval. And these are sort of the stories that they wanted to do, you know, out of the list that we came up with of different stories. And so that's kind of how things sort of unfolded. And then it's contacting these communities, trying to get sort of a rich, diverse, you know, spectrum of what's out there, you know, and things. And ultimately, I think we could probably produce, you know, a whole series on Indigenous knowledge and things, because there's just so much. This is only a small sort of portion, but I think it's also tailored to, you know, get the non Native audience involved and teach them a little bit more about Indigenous knowledge. So, because Nova's, you know, their audience is sort of mainstream, you know, non-Native audience, but you know what I'm saying?
6: Absolutely, yeah. Let's hear a short excerpt from the show featuring Yellow Knives Dene First Nation Chief Fred Sangris. Here he's telling the story behind what most of us call the Big Dipper constellation, and he's showing anthropologist Chris Cannon how he uses the stars to navigate across the landscape.
10: So how did the Dene solve this problem?
11: We got to go straight that way. Keep an eye on the star, we just keep going straight.
10: The answer lies in Fred's knowledge of the stars, which is rooted in stories from his elders. One of the best-known constellations in the night sky, the Big Dipper, is part of a larger Dene constellation called Yamoja.
12: Yomaja was a spiritual person that came to our lives thousands of years ago. He was a shaman. He was being hunted down by the evil one. So Yomaja went up there. He went up there, and then the evil one took his arrow, bow and arrow. He shot him right in the back. And that's the one you see in that area where it's bent.
13: Yeah.
12: That's where the arrow is. You know, you listen to elders' story, you're always going to remember it.
14: One of the really elegant things of this method is you don't really have to know star names to use it, because it's any star in line with those sticks that you're picking up and following.
15: Earlier, Fred placed two sticks in line with the sunset to mark the east-west axis. Now, he waits until a star lines up with the sticks, pointing the way he wants to travel.
6: We just heard an excerpt with Chief Fred Sangris. And Daniel, he's one of the knowledge keepers who's referenced in the title. And he's also one of the few members of his tribe who still holds this type of knowledge, right?
7: Yeah, that's correct. I think he was taught this through his dad and his grandfather, and he's carrying on as well today. And he's doing his best to keep it going, right? And sharing the information to the youth. But also he teamed up with the anthropologist Chris Cannon, who's a really amazing guy, and to help document it as well, because he just wants to make sure it's preserved, right? This knowledge and stuff. But he still actively uses it. And it's just not, you know, star knowledge, right? It's just he uses this knowledge when he, you know, goes hunting for caribou up in the Barren Lands, which is about 400 or 500 miles northeast, I think, of where they live in Yellowknife. And when they travel, you know, this is the method that he uses. He uses this to track stars to get there. But it's also his ability to read the landscape and the changes in weather patterns. He can look across the horizon, because there's nothing out there, right? When you go across the Barren Lands, there's nothing that really guides you. You don't have any landmarks that you can use. The only thing you can really use is the stars. But he's able to read, like, the direction the wind flows, you know, depending on how the snow piles up, or he can look at the horizon if he sees, like, you know, a haze on the horizon, like, he can tell, like, the weather is going to change, or he just has this deep knowledge of his area that he's learned and used.
6: He really does. He really does. And what I thought was really fascinating is there was another person out with him also on a snow machine, and that person was using GPS, but Fred Sangris mentioned, you know, you can't always rely on a GPS unit. You never know if a battery's going to fail or if there's a spotty internet connection. So there's definitely, you know, there's practical knowledge here, just since for generations upon generations upon generations, Native people have had these skills, this knowledge, these practices, and this documentary just highlights that so well. So we're going to take a short break. We'll come back and continue our conversation with Daniel Golding and our other guests. And listeners can join us. 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Call right now, 1-800-996-2848. Maybe you're a fan of NOVA and you're interested in learning more or watching this upcoming special that's coming out, this new episode titled Knowledge Keepers. 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A new book, Storytelling Sovereignty, is a collection of interviews and scholarly research about Indigenous media. 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
1: In 1961, the tribes purchased the scenic Caneta Hot Springs from a non-Indian. In 1964, the Caneta Village Resort opened. The Round Butte Dam was completed in 1964 along the Deschutes River. Construction began on the Warm Springs Community Center in 1963, and the center was completed and opened in 1965.
0: Warm Springs development through the years. 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
3: Thank you for listening to Native America Calling. I'm Sean Spruce, and we're talking now with the people who put together the Knowledge Keepers documentary for the PBS show Nova. It highlights indigenous science as it was developed by ancestors and how it's used in communities and landscapes today. 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That is also 1-800-99-NATIVE. And Daniel Golding, I want to ask you one more question before we bring Roberto Nutt Lewis into the conversation. And going back to, you know, when you started this project, I mean, how much did you learn just about traditional knowledge and some of these practices just by creating this whole show in interviewing all these different people and filming? Must have been a real eye-opening experience for you.
4: Yeah, for sure. I mean, you know, we as Kwitsans here, we have our own knowledge, traditional knowledge that's based on our environment, our place. But it's always good to, for me, like, to go out and really, you know, see how everybody else out there, other Native communities, define or do things within their environment. So, you know, like with Chief Red and how he was using the stars and up there in the north, which is super challenging to do when there's, you know, what they, their issue up there is what they call, they have circumpolar stars, right? So everything is moves. The stars move horizontally, not vertically, and so they're hard to track, to follow. But also with you know, Roberto and the Hogans and you know, the knowledge that's embedded in those, you know, sort of redefines, you know, what a home is in my mind, you know, or with the Salish tribes up in outside of Vancouver. Victoria, Canada, and how they utilized their knowledge to construct or engineer these fish, these barriers that created, you know, sea gardens, clam gardens up there, which was pretty amazing to watch, you know, and these are thousands of years old and things. So it was really great to see how each community over millennia have been able to, you know, understand their landscape and be able to work with it to create these areas, you know, the science. And I think that was beautiful. And, you know, now I go outside and look around and it's got me thinking about different things here in my own environment. So.
3: All right. Well, let's hear from some more people who are featured in the documentary. In this next piece, we're in British Columbia, where people of the Pauquechin First Nation are making a sea garden.
5: I'm a trained Western scientist, and I think I understand the limitations of those of that methodology and those studies. I think sometimes we put Western science on too high of a pedestal, and that it might be good for solving one set of variables or one problem, but oftentimes scientists do get lost in the weeds. Indigenous knowledge, however, is informed by both culture, spiritual practice, and science woven together. There is no separation between those boundaries, and the strength of that is that you get a wider holistic view of your place.
6: The Coast Salish are keeping the knowledge of sea gardens alive, despite being forcibly removed from the coast. but the potential of Native science goes far beyond simply restoring what has been lost.
7: It's true that colonization has happened, but that's only a small percentage of our history of who we are as people. We have thousands of years of ancestral knowledge that really tells us about the power that we have.
3: That was Octavio Cruz, a marine manager with the Pacwachin First Nation, and Roberto Nutt-Lewis, who is one of our guests today. And Roberto, in the show, you're building a hogan. So for listeners who might not be familiar, what is a hogan and what goes into building one?
8: Oh, yeah. Hogan, we call a hogan. It's a structure that, from our own creation narrative, the holy people, through prayers, they created these structures as a way to teach the people what their roles and responsibilities are, to remain aligned to the original instruction. We call it the natural law or the fundamental law. In our narrative, it talks about how things went. There was calamity experience, social and ecological calamity that forced the holy people to emerge to this realm. And these structures were created as a way to rebuild and realign with these natural forces. So that really comes through in the work we do with these structures is really to address the language and the cultural erosion that's occurring in our homeland, as well as the climatic shift that we're experiencing, and how we navigate these changes. And Hogan, for me, is really about creating cultural spaces to have these conversations, to reclaim the knowledge that is so needed, and how we prepare ourselves, as well as bringing communities together to have dialogue on ways to work together collectively in promoting the changes that we want to see. The hogans, it's a post and beam structure. We harvest the logs from the nearby forest using the juniper, as well as the pinyon pine and the ponderosa pine, depending on the different style. We have four different types of hogan. The first one, we're told, was the sweat lodge that the holy people created to purify themselves. The second one is what is called the fork stick hogan. It's also called the in our language, it's called shitiz aha. That was the hogan that was developed to have the conversation about how to be and how we're to remain aligned to these natural forces. The third structure was an outdoor shade house or an arbor. That's also an important structure that we use a lot during the summertime. And the fourth structure is the circular one. That's the one most people are more familiar with. Those are used for primarily for residential as well as ceremonies. We build all four of them for various communities, depending on what their needs are. And then again, it's a way for us to support community initiatives, schools that are really wanting to create spaces to have these important conversations on land protection, revitalization of language and culture, as well as bringing communities together to celebrate and to have ceremonies and to honor each other. So that's a kind of like a summary of what we do with these structures.
3: Thanks, Roberto. Now, what types of materials traditionally did people have to build hogans, and have those materials or those practices changed or evolved over the years?
8: Yeah, the styles vary depending on the ecosystem that you're in. The Navajo Nation is a diverse ecological setting. You have lowlands with very minimal trees up to the mountains. So whatever was available to you was what you use. Folks that live in the lower areas, they use rocks as their wall, and then juniper as part of their roof. As you get into the higher elevation, there's more forest that's available, forest products. So again, depending on what was available in your surrounding, those were what you would use. And then the style, we used what we call the mini lake hogan for the circular one. There's ones that the logs lay across in a different style. Again, if you're near a forest that have long trees, you can use that style. So they vary. Now we're more familiar. A lot of our men do go into construction field, so many of them are framers, and so most hogans today on the Navajo Nation are built from lumber that is purchased from the store. And those also, people are very, very creative in how they frame their homes as well. So the innovation is always evolving. And then again, whatever resources is available to the people at the time that they're building, that's what they utilize. For us, we kind of went back to the traditional materials, back to the logs. And for us, I thought that was very important because we hear a lot about the forest catching fires all over and the overgrowth that's occurring. And for us to go into these forests and utilize them in a way that brings health back to the forest. So when we harvest these trees, the forest itself is left a lot more healthier and a lot more resilient to potential forest fires and droughts that the region is experiencing. So our interaction with the forest itself is important as well. And talking to youth that do these construction, you know, it's part of an ecological teaching. And again, there's different species of juniper trees that we utilize, and they grow in different areas in the ecological setting. So just even knowing that, where do these trees grow in the larger, the Nebrikea, the Navajo Nation, and understanding these different ecological setting, I think is in of itself a great teaching for young people to know. So most of our materials are harvested locally, but we do also add innovative touch to it. We build retaining block walls around them, as well as a door, security doors and stuff like that.
3: Yeah. Thanks, Roberto. That's one of the things I find so fascinating about the Navajo Nation, as you describe it. It's so vast, and there are so many different types of landscape that a person will encounter while traveling through your tribal lands. There are mountains, there are forests, there are lakes, and it's such a spectacular, wonderful, wonderful piece of land. And 1-800-99-NATIVE for anyone who would like to join this conversation. Maybe you yourself know a little bit of something about how to build a traditional dwelling or structure in your community. You can join the show, 1-800-99-NATIVE, to talk about that. And our next guest, Francine Blythe Lewis, is the CEO and president of Vision Maker Media. And Francine, congratulations here, along with you and Daniel and Roberto and everybody else involved in this project. It's another high-profile production for Vision Maker, of course, Native produced and written. It reaches a large audience. But give us a status check on where you think Native-created content about Native subjects is right now.
9: I think it's in great demand, especially within public media where we work, because it's new. And what Vision Maker Media is bringing as of when I started in 2020 is we are bringing the younger voices, 30 to 45 years of age, their finished films into PBS broadcasting across the nation. And we track, when we put a film out to PBS, we track how many stations pick it up for broadcasting. And we average 85% carriage, which means 85% of PBS stations across the United States, including Alaska and Hawaii, air the films throughout the month at many different times. So that tells me, and especially when we put a new program out, and a lot, it goes up to 90-95% carriage, and that tells me that audiences are wanting to learn and see more from Native people.
3: I imagine, though, the key is you have to get on NOVA's radar so they know you're out there, and you know they know you're producing this great content. So what's that process like, Francine, and who all has to come together and get a project like this off the ground?
9: Well, I myself come from a science background, so I've always been keen to just learning and fascinated by science, all kinds of different categories of science. But it was at one of my past jobs that I really began to learn about indigenous science, and that was around 2016. And really learning and understanding the difference between indigenous science and Western science. And that fascinated me. And I was just realizing that this is just such ancient knowledge, and it's really passed forward through storytelling. And so I always wanted to work in more in indigenous science, understand it, or how to articulate it, but also bring and share it to broad audiences. So when I started at Vision Maker Media, I wanted to bring indigenous science to NOVA as another component that rounded out science in general, because yes, their topics are very Western science. And I thought that bringing indigenous science to NOVA would really round out the knowledge of science. And it took a number of years, you know, to convince them, and they too had to learn, what is indigenous science? How do you articulate it? Where do you find it? How do you know it is indigenous science? What makes it indigenous science and all that? And we did a lot of research on it, came up with a white paper, shared that with NOVA. We began to educate them as well as what is indigenous science. And then we started with a project. They did a documentary called Sea Change, and it was about the Gulf of Maine and how the Gulf of Maine kind of indicates for the rest of the world global changes. And they wanted to supplement that with land stories. So we worked with them to create these digital shorts and about land, and almost on any topic, and selected these digital shorts, and it's housed on NOVA's YouTube channel called Legacy of Land. But NOVA also too was really, really impressed with how many views and hits, even still now, that Legacy of Land gets. And so then I wanted to continue the relationship, and I had talked to them about, you know, how do we do this? And I wanted to eventually train filmmakers in the aspects of sharing indigenous science through media making. And so we came up with this 1-hour special. And hopefully, I'm hopeful that over time, we'll continue to be able to produce content with NOVA on indigenous science.
3: 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We'll be right back after another short break.

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1: Everyone seems to have something to say about head lice. Parents, teachers, nurses, doctors, politicians, newspapers, and websites. But we kids are almost always left out of the conversation. Some people make kids feel bad when they get lice. But Brittany's grandmother made her feel better. She helped her understand that it can happen to anyone, and it wasn't her fault. When Jake's hair started feeling itchy, he was worried, but he thought it would just go away and didn't want his mom to be upset. Jake wishes someone had told him that asking for help from his mom was the first thing he needed to do. That's why we kids need to be part of the conversation. If we aren't included, our imaginations run wild. Because it's not about lice, it's about kids.
2: Have a conversation with your kids about head lice. Do routine checks so if they have lice, you can catch it early. Anyone can get head lice. And although we hate to think about it, it's important to know what to do. Have open conversations so your kids know to do what they can to avoid coming into contact with lice. Why it's so important to routinely screen and what treatments involved in dealing with it.
3: 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And have 0 sugary drinks. 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
4: 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Unhealthy diet and a sedentary lifestyle are known risk factors for the 3 leading causes of death in adults: cancer, stroke, and cardiovascular disease.
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1: In 1924, the United States granted citizenship to all Native Americans born in the U.S.
2: The right to vote, however, was governed by state law, and some of those states barred Native Americans from voting until 1957.
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2: KWSO is hosting a free screening of the Sundance Award-winning documentary Bad Press with a panel discussion to follow on press freedom and Native media.
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2: The screening is Wednesday, September 30th. Doors open at 3 o'clock. The film will be screened at 4, and the panel of journalists will follow. And this is all happening at the Madras Performing Arts Center.
6: Good morning, everyone. 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
2: This is a KWSO 40th anniversary event. 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
7: We can all contribute to making Warm Springs a healthier community. Understanding what risk factors our young people may face and considering how we can create protective factors to guard against those risks is a first step. Early aggressive behavior, lack of parental supervision, academic problems, and drug availability are all risk factors linked with the increased chance of youth, substance use, and abuse. 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Children learn from what they observe, and so helping some to understand that their drinking or drug use has negative impact on their kids might be the start of positive change, or at least recognition of how change would be good.

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4: This is the Warm Springs program on KWSO. The Confederated Tribes of Warm Springs annual budget process begins in the summer months with the review of enterprise operations and their projections for the coming calendar year. The Warm Springs Tribes

0: we could advertise, you know, bigger, better, so you could see us coming up the road. And we have the video wall. That way we could do live televised events from the casino at Plateau, so you could play for the car and win the car. You don't have to be at the casino in order to win the car. Or if we have fights when we do the sports betting piece, it's like all the games and stuff like that. Right now it's about four times the revenue that the old Plateau did. So it's like, you know, we're still in the early phases where it's brand new and we got a lot of people coming in and they're enjoying it and the restaurant and everything else. So we expect that to, you know, to level off a little bit, but we did anticipate two times and it's about four times the revenue that we anticipated. So if it holds up, that'd be really, really good. We were at about 2,800 square feet, about 3,000 square feet. We went to almost 8,000 square feet. So we're close to, we went from 42 games to 150 over there, all brand new games. And so we do have some of the oldies. Some of the membership asked me, are you going to put some of the old ones back on? And yes, we are going to put some of them back on, but that we own that are out in storage container. But we wanted to make sure to showcase for the tribe the best space forward, because a lot of the complaints we got before is that you have all the old machines at the Plateau and you don't have any new ones. So we wanted to have all the new games that everybody here sees at other properties and stuff here. The Plateau is ahead of schedule. It's actually making up for a lot of what the fire and stuff like that caused for the whole community here. We were down because we were a level 3 evacuation. That was a lot of the questions that, you know, to segue into that, were, you know, why do we close the casino? We really didn't have a choice, because it was, you know, a lot of the team members that work at the casino live here, and they were evacuating, and I couldn't in good faith, you know, make them work when they needed to. They didn't know if it was going to be a level 2, a level 3, you know, just like everyone else. So, you know, I want to protect the team members first. So, you know, we had to close for a few days. We do have business interruption, but like everyone else that was affected by the fire, who knows when the insurance company will pay, if they pay anything, but they are looking at the business disruption. But we were down for about 3 weeks because we suffered with the community when the water was shut off as well. So we went from one, you know, disaster to another. But with all that said, it's like we're not too far behind. We lost probably a few million in gross revenue from the casino side. We made that up at the Plateau. And so it's looking like it will be a good year. We're doing our dividend payment is $1.5 million, like I told the general membership last year. And then next year, we're looking at $1.8 million. And so we're still projecting $1.8 million, unless, you know, we're going into our winter months or something happens. But I think we're pretty confident.
1: 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I'm Sue Matters reporting for the Warm Springs program on 91.9 FM KWSO.
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1: Pahiu is Nua for three. 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Pahiu.
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2: The land, our water, the animals and the plants, the trees, the earth, our world. Sooner or later, we will have to recognize that the earth has rights too, to live without pollution. What mankind must know is that human beings cannot live without Mother Earth, but the planet can live without humans. Evo Morales.
3: I'm Dr. Anthony Lizowitz, and this is Climate Connections. Museums give visitors an engaging, hands-on way to learn how science shapes the world. And Chevy Humphrey, CEO of the Griffin Museum of Science and Industry in Chicago, says they can also get people thinking and talking about climate change.
4: I think museums are an incredible platform and a foundation for providing information and facts for people to actually develop their own insights and their own agency to do something.
3: For example, in one exhibit at the Griffin, visitors learn about different forms of clean electricity and how to lower their energy use at home. In another exhibit, they watch a time-lapse video of glaciers over 10 years.
4: And you see the melting and you see before and after pictures.
3: The Griffin is also updating their human body exhibit to include information about how climate hazards, like the wildfire smoke that reached Chicago this summer, can harm people.
4: How do I protect myself? What is this impact going to be on my lungs, on my body?
3: Humphrey says the museum aims to spark curiosity and critical thinking, and she hopes it inspires visitors to ask questions about how the world works.
4: And have discussions and not be afraid to actually have a voice.
3: Climate Connections is produced by the Yale Center for Environmental Communication. To learn more about climate change, visit climateconnections.org.
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0: This is Our People and Mother Earth on KWSO. Since 1986, KWSO has been broadcasting from Warm Springs, delivering local news, tribal cultural programming, critical emergency information, and a vital platform for community voices that do not always make it into mainstream media. For our neighbors across Jefferson County, KWSO also serves as one of the single best sources for Warm Springs news, stories, and events. As we celebrate 40 years of broadcasting, we are taking time to look back at our journey. As part of our 40th anniversary programming, we caught up with former staff to hear their reflections and stories from the early days of the station. Today, we are honored to feature Gerald Smith, who served as station manager in the early years of KWSO.
1: It's been an interesting ride. Some of the best memories is that besides being in compliance with the FCC requirements KWSO having to keep their license and becoming a full-blown tribal public radio station. And at that time, there was only one of seven in the whole United States. And so that was quite an accomplishment. And I got to meet a lot of those other tribal stations. The second thing is that employing and training tribal members to take over the radio station. Just all the young people at that time, and now see them in the different areas of their life with their own children or grandchildren. That's pretty interesting. The third best memory that I have is the National Production Awards that were won by Mary Sando Emhula and Sue Ryan from the Native American Journalists Association for their production work that they did of interviews and the different stories that they produced for the tribe. And those were real nice. Is that I urged them to put their work as an award, and they didn't want to. They said, oh no, we're not good enough. And the first year they went out is that they won the awards, and they won I don't know how many years after that. And so that was really nice to see them do that. It can happen. And then I would say KWSO, I was trying to have them qualify for the Corporation for Public Broadcasting funding. And at that time, once you did, is that I think there was a $250,000 that would come along with that to offset some of the expenses. We met all of the requirements except one, and that was having one more full-time position, and tribal management wouldn't let us have that, and so we couldn't become qualified for CPB funding of that $250,000. And so at that time, my time's up, I gotta move on. And lucky thing I did, because a couple of years after that, I became the 1996 USA Boxing manager for the Olympic team, and that was in Atlanta, Georgia. So things happen for a reason. It's really important is that in letting the people know what news there is that not only the local news and events that are happening, keeping them up to date and talking with them and sharing, but also the national Native news and letting people know what is going on in the country. I'm a big fan of NPR and the national Native news and the various interviews that happen.

0: happens. There are some very nice interviews that go on. I think that's really important. I would like to see more production work, of people and the culture, language, and to preserve that for the future generations.
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2: Aging rewrites immune systems, but is nature giving men and women entirely different scripts? This is Sandra Tsinglo with the lowdown on science. Maria Sopeña Rios from the Barcelona Supercomputing Center studied immune cells from nearly 1,000 adults. The plot twist? Older women develop hyper-alert inflammatory cells. This might explain why women face a higher risk for late-life autoimmune diseases. Meanwhile, older men have more specialized defense cells linked to a quiet, precancerous blood condition. This could explain why certain blood cancers affect more men than women. Doctors hope these trends will help them tailor medical care to each sex. Looks like the story of aging has two very different spin-offs. Choose your own adventure.
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2: 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And this is all happening at the Madras Performing Arts Center.
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2: This is a KWSO 40th anniversary event. 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

0: This is the Warm Springs program on KWSO. The Confederated Tribes of Warm Springs annual budget process begins in the summer months with the review of enterprise operations and their projections for the coming calendar year. The Warm Springs Tribal Government is operated in part by revenue generated by the enterprises. This makes for a good opportunity for business updates to the tribal membership. The Plateau Travel Plaza reopened this summer with remodeling and expansion completed.
1: Sean McDaniel, I'm the General Manager for Warm Springs Casino Enterprise, from Indian Head Casino, Plateau Travel Plaza. We had the construction is completed, and so it was completed on schedule. It was about a month ahead, even though we had some delays, did end up coming in on schedule. We did open up. We got a big pylon sign that's out front with more videos so that we could advertise, you know, bigger, better, so you could see us coming up the road. And we have the video wall. That way we can do live televised events from the casino at Plateau, so you could play for the car and win the car. You don't have to be at the casino in order to win the car. Or if we have fights when we do the sports betting piece, it's like all the games and stuff like that. Right now it's about four times the revenue that the old Plateau did. So it's like, you know, we're still in the early phases where it's brand new and we got a lot of people coming in and they're enjoying it and the restaurant and everything else. So we expect that to, you know, to level off a little bit, but we did anticipate two times and it's about four times the revenue that we anticipated. So if it holds up, that'd be really, really good. We were at about 2,800 square feet, about 3,000 square feet. We went to almost 8,000 square feet. So we're close to, we went from 42 games to 150 over there, all brand new games. And so we do have some of the oldies. Some of the membership asked me, are you going to put some of the old ones back on? And yes, we are going to put some of them back on, but that we own that are out in storage container. But we wanted to make sure to showcase for the tribe the best space forward, because a lot of the complaints we got before is that you have all the old machines at the Plateau and you don't have any new ones. So we wanted to have all the new games that everybody here sees at other properties and stuff here. The Plateau is ahead of schedule. It's actually making up for a lot of what the fire and stuff like that caused for the whole community here. We were down because we were a level 3 evacuation. That was a lot of the questions that, you know, to segue into that, were, you know, why do we close the casino? We really didn't have a choice, because it was, you know, a lot of the team members that work at the casino live here, and they were evacuating, and I couldn't in good faith, you know, make them work when they needed to. They didn't know if it was going to be a level 2, a level 3, you know, just like everyone else. So, you know, I want to protect the team members first. So, you know, we had to close for a few days. We do have business interruption, but like everyone else that was affected by the fire, who knows when the insurance company will pay, if they pay anything, but they are looking at the business disruption. But we were down

0: for about 3 weeks because we suffered with the community when the water was shut off as well. So we went from one, you know, disaster to another. But with all that said, it's like we're not too far behind. We lost probably a few million in gross revenue from the casino side. We made that up at the plateau. And so it's looking like it will be a good year. We're doing our dividend payment is $1.5 million, like I told the general membership last year. And then next year, we're looking at $1.8 million. And so we're still projecting $1.8 million unless, you know, we're going into our winter months or something happens. But I think we're pretty confident.
1: That's Warm Springs Gaming Enterprise General Manager Sean McDaniels. I'm Sue Matters reporting for the Warm Springs program on 91.9 FM. 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

0: love my city. 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
1: I love a real booty. Man, who running this? Got bad dude. Coke boys push the six, no Lex. Jealous, the game on smash. Hit the Ritz-Carlton when we want some. Hit the Ritz-Carlton when we want some.

the jam, pump it up while your feet are stumping. And the jam is pumping, look ahead, the crowd is jumping. Pump it up a little more, get the party going on the dance floor. See, cause that's where the party's at, and you find out if you do that. A little more, get the party going on the dance floor. See, cause that's where the party's at, and

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0: For scheduling on the IAHS medical side of the clinic, you can call the normal scheduling number, 541-553-2610. But there has been an update to the scheduling policy that they are able to now schedule 90 days in advance. So if you call that number, you can still ask for a same day appointment, but you can now also request to schedule an appointment up to 90 days later. You can call during the lunch hour. They still have somebody covering the phones, but generally it's Monday through Friday, 8 a.m. to 5 p.m.
1: The relationship between the U.S. government and tribal nations is one of great importance. Together, they create a third area of law known as tribal law. Within tribal law are acts, cases, decisions, and laws that focus on tribal nations, specifically determining their status and rights as a nation within the U.S. Certain laws are enacted to uphold tribal sovereignty, while others are enacted to undermine it. These acts should be learned and understood by tribal people because not only do they affect tribal rights, they can also affect a tribe's sovereignty and trust responsibility. I'm Annie, and this is Know Your Tribes on KWSO.
2: The House Concurrent Resolution number 108, or HCR 108, was passed by Congress in 1953. This resolution had a large negative impact on tribal nations across the U.S., in which it declared that federal benefits and services to tribes should immediately be ended. It then led to Congress terminating 109 tribes between 1953 through 1966. With the termination of these tribes, their lands became part of the state jurisdiction, their tribal governmental powers were seized, and the 109 tribes lost their federal recognition. The HRC 108 was one that caused great fear for the tribal people as their sovereignty was placed in danger of termination. However, years later, most of the 109 tribes that were terminated in this era had been restored. But the power for the U.S. Congress to terminate a tribe is in and of itself a constant threat for tribal people, as their sovereignty and rights are entrusted in someone other than themselves.
1: This information is gathered from the fourth edition book of The Rights of Indian and Tribes, written by Stephen L. Pavar. Understanding the tribal law is an important step to knowing what your rights are as a tribal member. This is Know Your Tribes on KWSO 91.9 FM.

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This is Our People and Mother Earth on KWSO. Since 1986, KWSO has been broadcasting from Warm Springs, delivering local news, tribal cultural programming, critical emergency information, and a vital platform for community voices that do not always make it into mainstream media. For our neighbors across Jefferson County, KWSO also serves as one of the single best sources for Warm Springs news, stories, and events. As we celebrate 40 years of broadcasting, we are taking time to look back at our journey. As part of our 40th anniversary programming, we caught up with former staff to hear their reflections and stories from the early days of the station. Today, we are honored to feature Gerald Smith, who served as station manager in the early years of KWSO.

0: members to take over the radio station. Just all the young people at that time, and now see them in the different areas of their life with their own children or grandchildren. It's that's pretty interesting. The third best memory that I have is the National Production Awards that were won by Mary Sando Mhula and Sue Ryan from the Native American Journalists Association for their production work that they did of interviews and the different stories that they produced for the tribe. And those were real nice. They said, I urged them to put their work as an award, and they didn't want to. They said, oh, no, we're not good enough. And darn, the first year they went out is that they won the awards, and they won I don't know how many years after that. And so that was really nice to see them do that. It can happen. And then I would say KWSO, I was trying to have them qualify for the Corporation for Public Broadcasting funding. And at that time, what you did is that I think there was a $250,000 that would come along with that to offset some of the expenses. We met all of the requirements except one, and that was having one more full-time position. And tribal management wouldn't let us have that, and so we couldn't become qualified for CPB funding of that $250,000. And so at that time, is that told me is that okay, my time's up. I gotta move on. And lucky thing I did, because a couple of years after that, I became the 1996 USA Boxing manager for the Olympic team, and that was in Atlanta, Georgia. So things happen for a reason. It's really important is that in letting the people know what news there is that not only the local news and events that are happening, keeping them up to date and talking with them and sharing, but also the national Native news and letting people know what is going on in the country. I'm a big fan of NPR and the national Native news and the various interviews that happens. There are some very nice interviews that go on. I think that's really important. I would like to see more production work of people and the culture, language, to preserve that for the future generations.
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0: Types of sovereignty.
1: What does sovereignty mean for tribes? Tribal sovereignty is the right for tribal nations to make laws and be governed by them, to have the right to be free from state or federal regulation, unless Congress clearly expresses an intent to apply a federal law on tribes. Tribal sovereignty is the means for tribal governments to have control over its people and reservation. Two types of sovereignty include internal sovereignty and external sovereignty.
2: Internal sovereignty is all things that a government conducts internally, such as the elections of tribal council, the establishment of citizenry, and the process in which a member can redress grievances. In Oklahoma Tax Commission versus Citizen Band Potawatomi Indian Tribe 1991, the court further recognized inherent sovereignty by stating that since they were domestic dependent nations, that they exercised the inherent sovereign authority over their members and territories. In connection with the Uneven Grounds, American Indian Sovereignty and Federal Law Book, the inherent sovereignty is the authority, powers, systems, and process the tribe oversees themselves and not by an outside source.
1: External sovereignty is the recognition from other sovereigns that you exist as a sovereign entity, which includes acknowledgement of boundaries, jurisdiction, and sovereign citizenry. In the Indian Civil Rights Act of 1968, Congress provided the privilege of a person incarcerated by a tribe to the writ of habeas to test the legality of their detention. In this aspect, tribes have an external sovereign stepping in and possibly overseeing an issue between the government and their citizens.
0: Understanding tribal sovereignty and the different types, such as inherent and external sovereignty, is important to learn in order to protect tribal rights. The more we learn about tribal sovereignty can also help us realize the ways in which tribal nations function, as well as the powers they have to determine the structures they wish to put in place. The question to think about is, what are some of the unique inherent sovereignty powers tribal nations have that may not be true for citizens off the reservation? Information on this lesson is provided by the resources and educators of the University of Oklahoma's Indigenous Peoples Law Program. This is KWSO on 91.9 FM.

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0: This is the Warm Springs program on KWSO. The Confederated Tribes of Warm Springs annual budget process begins in the summer months with the review of enterprise operations and their projections for the coming calendar year. The Warm Springs tribal government is operated in part by revenue generated by the enterprises. This makes for a good opportunity for business updates to the tribal membership. The Plateau Travel Plaza reopened this summer with remodeling and expansion completed.
1: Sean McDaniel, I'm the general manager for Warm Springs Casino Enterprise, for Indian Head Casino, Plateau Travel Plaza. We had the construction, it's completed, and so it was completed on schedule. It was about a month ahead, even though we had some delays.

0: been in there enjoying it and the restaurant and everything else. So we expect that to, you know, to level off a little bit. But we did anticipate two times, and it's about four times the revenue that we anticipated. So if it holds up, that'd be really, really good. We were at about 2,800 square feet, about 3,000 square feet. We went to almost 8,000 square feet. So we're close to, we went from 42 games to 150 over there, all brand new games. And so we do have some of the oldies. Some of the membership asked me, are you going to put some of the old ones back on? And yes, we are going to put some of them back on, but that we own, that are out in storage container. But we wanted to make sure to showcase for the tribe the best face forward, because a lot of the complaints we got before is that you have all the old machines at the plateau and you don't have any new ones. So we wanted to have all the new games that everybody here sees at other properties and stuff here. The plateau is ahead of schedule. It's actually making up for a lot of what the fire and stuff like that caused for the whole community here. We were down because we were a level 3 evacuation. That was a lot of the questions that, you know, to segue into that, where, you know, why do we close the casino? We really didn't have a choice, because it was, you know, a lot of the team members that work at the casino live here, and they were evacuating, and I couldn't in good faith, you know, make them work when they needed to. They didn't know if it was going to be a level 2, a level 3, you know, just like everyone else. So, you know, I want to protect the team members first. So, you know, we had to close for a few days. We do have business interruption, but like everyone else that was affected by the fire, who knows when the insurance company will pay, if they pay anything, but they are looking at the business disruption. But we were down for about 3 weeks because we suffered with the community when the water was shut off as well. So we went from one, you know, disaster to another. But with all that said, it's like we're not too far behind. We lost probably a few million in gross revenue from the casino side. We made that up at the plateau. And so it's looking like it'll be a good year. We're doing our dividend payment is $1.5 million, like I told the general membership last year. And then next year, we're looking at $1.8 million. And so we're still projecting $1.8 million, unless, you know, we're going into our winter months or something happens. But I think we're pretty confident.
1: 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I'm Sue Matters, reporting for the Warm Springs program on 91.9 FM. 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
1: Understanding the negative effects of alcohol use is a first step in becoming a healthier community. The abuse of alcohol can lead to alcohol use disorder, which is a brain disease that impairs your ability to stop or control alcohol use, regardless of social, occupational, or health consequences. Do you drink longer than you intend? Do you continue to drink even if it causes troubles with your family? Do you experience withdrawal symptoms when not drinking? If the answers to any of these questions is yes, you should seek help. Know that heavy long-term alcohol use can lead to inflammation of the liver and cirrhosis. Excessive drinking can also lead to an increased risk of heart attack, high blood pressure, and irregular heartbeat. We as a community must learn more about alcohol abuse and how to support those struggling with addiction. We need to start having more conversations about doing something different to prevent alcohol abuse.
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0: Jenik, shoot.
1: This is Our People and Mother Earth on KWSO. Since 1986, KWSO has been broadcasting from Warm Springs, delivering local news, tribal cultural programming, critical emergency information, and a vital platform for community voices that do not always make it into mainstream media. For our neighbors across Jefferson County, KWSO also serves as one of the single best sources for Warm Springs news, stories, and events. As we celebrate 40 years of broadcasting, we are taking time to look back at our journey. As part of our 40th anniversary programming, we caught up with former staff to hear their reflections and stories from the early days of the station. Today, we are honored to feature Gerald Smith, who served as station manager in the early years of KWSO.
2: It's been an interesting ride. One of the, some of the

0: just all the young people at that time, and now see them in the different areas of their life with their own children or grandchildren. It's that's pretty interesting. The third best memory that I have is the National Production Awards that were won by Mary Sando Mhula and Sue Ryan from the Native American Journalists Association for their production work that they did of interviews and the different stories that they produced for the tribe. And those were real nice. Is that I urged them to put their work, you know, as an award, and they didn't want to. They said, oh, no, we're not good enough. And darn, the first year they went out is that they won the awards, and they won I don't know how many years after that. And so that was really nice to see them do that. It can happen. And then I would say KWSO, I was trying to have them qualify for the Corporation for Public Broadcasting funding. And at that time, once you did, is that I think there was a $250,000 that would come along with that to offset some of the expenses. We met all of the requirements except one, and that was having one more full-time position. And tribal management wouldn't let us have that, and so we couldn't become qualified for CPB funding of that $250,000. And so at that time, is that told me is that okay, my time's up. I gotta move on. And lucky thing I did, because a couple of years after that, I became the 1996 USA Boxing manager for the Olympic team, and that was in Atlanta, Georgia. So things happen for a reason. It's really important is that in letting the people know what news there is that that not only the local news and events that are happening, keeping them up to date and talking with them and sharing, but also the national Native news and letting people know what is going on in the country. I'm a big fan of NPR and the national Native news and the various interviews that happens. There are some very nice interviews that go on. I think that's really important. I would like to see more production work is that of people and the culture, language, to preserve that for the future generations.
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0: Some five-star freaks getting high all week. Catch me in the week. I was up the night when y'all sleep. In a fast car, super bad broads, backseat. That's me, see, I'm letting nice. A couple nights till the moon, say goodbye in the sun. Greeting us like,
1: hello.

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2: Building a digital defense against broken hearts. While anyone can be a victim of this fraud, the bad actors are known to target women over the age of 40 who are widowed, divorced, elderly, and/or disabled. The victim just wants connection and companionship. The bad guy generally wants cold hard cash. He may be direct about it and just ask for you to send him money for some big emergency. To avoid meeting in person, romance scammers often claim to live or work in other parts of the country or the world. Eventually, these criminals will ask for cash. He may say he needs money to move back home or to pay for some emergency. They likely will try to trick victims into releasing personal information that they can exploit for further scams or to sell for more profit. Here are some warning signs. Your new love wants you to leave the dating app where you met to move to a more private messaging option, such as text. He wants you to send compromising photos or videos of yourself. His photo appears to be a glamour shot, or her profile is just too perfect. And of course, there's always the ask for money or the ask to help move money. Here are some things that you can do to avoid the pitfalls of a bad online breakup. Research your new love. Use online search tools to see whether the profile links to other scams. Question any relationship where your virtual soulmate always has an excuse as to why he or she can't visit in person. Don't travel to meet someone. Finally, be careful about how much information you post online. A good scammer can turn a tiny bit of detail into a very effective romantic pitch. We ask victims to come forward so that we can identify those who are committing these crimes and protect others in the process. You should report that incident to the FBI's Internet Crime Complaint Center at www.ic3.gov.
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0: This is the Warm Springs program on KWSO. The Confederated Tribes of Warm Springs annual budget process begins in the summer months with the review of enterprise operations and their projections for the coming calendar year. The Warm Springs tribal government is operated in part by revenue generated by the enterprises. This makes for a good opportunity for business updates to the tribal membership. The Plateau Travel Plaza reopened this summer with remodeling and expansion completed.
1: Sean McDaniel, I'm the general manager for Warm Springs Casino Enterprise, for Indian Head Casino, Plateau Travel Plaza. We had the construction is completed, and so it was completed on schedule. It was about a month ahead, even though we had some delays, did end up coming in on schedule. We did open up. We got a big pylon sign that's out front with more videos so that we could advertise, you know, bigger, better, so you could see us coming up the road. And we have the video wall. That way we can do live televised events from the casino at Plateau, so you could play for the car and win the car. You don't have to be at the casino in order to win the car. Or if we have fights when we do the sports betting piece, it's like all the games and stuff like that. Right now it's about four times the revenue that the old Plateau did. So it's like, you know, we're still in the early phases where it's brand new and we got a lot of people coming in and they're enjoying it and the restaurant and everything else. So we expect that to, you know, to level off a little bit, but we did anticipate two times and it's about four times the revenue that we anticipated. So if it holds up, that'd be really, really good. We were at about 2,800 square feet, about 3,000 square feet. We went to almost 8,000 square feet. So we're close to, we went from 42 games to 150 over there, all brand new games. And so we do have some of the oldies. Some of the membership asked me, are you going to put some of the old ones back on? And yes, we are going to put some of them back on, but that we own that are out in storage container. But we wanted to make sure to showcase for the tribe the best space forward, because a lot of the complaints we got before is that you have all the old machines at the Plateau and you don't have any new ones. So we wanted to have all the new games that everybody here sees at other properties and stuff here. The Plateau is ahead of schedule. It's actually making up for a lot of what the fire and stuff like that caused for the whole community here. We were down because we were a level 3 evacuation. That was a lot of the questions that, you know, to segue into that, where, you know, why do we close a casino? We really didn't have a choice, because it was, you know, a lot of the team members that work at the casino live here, and they were evacuating, and I couldn't in good faith, you know, make them work when they needed to. They didn't know if it was going to be a level 2, a level 3, you know, just like everyone else. So, you know, I want to protect the team members first. So, you know, we had to close for a few days. We do have business interruption, but like everyone else that was affected by the fire, who knows when the insurance company will pay, if they pay anything, but they are looking at the business disruption. But we were down for about 3 weeks because we suffered with the community when the water was shut off as well. So we went from one, you know, disaster to another. But with all that said, it's like we're still

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1: Si la policía se acerca a usted, recuerde que tiene derechos. 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
2: We are very excited to be rolling out more formal scheduling. You can call down to the community health side of the clinic at 541-553-2352 and request to be seen by myself, Dr. Fry, or Reneva doing her elder care visits. I'm also supporting her in the elder care visits, but we will also have the capability of doing those annual preventative visits for any age, well child checks, so those preventative visits for kiddos, and I can also do integrative health consult appointments, which is looking at maybe lifestyle options would be probably the simplest way to explain that. So if people are interested in looking at that form of health, they can also schedule those appointments.
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0: This is Our People and Mother Earth on KWSO. Since 1986, KWSO has been broadcasting from Warm Springs, delivering local news, tribal cultural programming, critical emergency information, and a vital platform for community voices that do not always make it into mainstream media. For our neighbors across Jefferson County, KWSO also serves as one of the single best sources for Warm Springs news, stories, and events. As we celebrate 40 years of broadcasting, we are taking time to look back at our journey. As part of our 40th anniversary programming, we caught up with former staff to hear their reflections and stories from the early days of the station. Today, we are honored to feature Gerald Smith, who served as station manager in the early years of KWSO.
1: It's been an interesting ride. Some of the best memories is that besides being in compliance with the FCC requirements KWSO having to keep their license and becoming a full-blown tribal public radio station. And at that time, there was only one of seven in the whole United States. And so that was quite an accomplishment. And I got to meet a lot of those other tribal stations. The second thing is that employing and training tribal members to take over the radio station. Just all the young people at that time, and now see them in the different areas of their life with their own children or grandchildren. It's that's pretty interesting. The third best memory that I have is the National Production Awards that were won by Mary Sando Mhula and Sue Ryan from the Native American Journalists Association for their production work that they did of interviews and the different stories that they produced for the tribe. And those were real nice. They said, I urged them to put their work as an award, and they didn't want to. They said, oh no, we're not good enough. And darn, the first year they went out, is that they won the awards, and they won I don't know how many years after that. And so that was really nice to see them do that. It can happen. And then I would say KWSO, I was trying to have them qualify for the Corporation for Public Broadcasting funding. And at that time, once you did, is that I think there was a $250,000 that would come along with that to offset some of the expenses. We met all of the requirements except one, and that was having one more full-time position, and tribal management wouldn't let us have that, and so we couldn't become qualified for CPB funding of that $250,000. And so at that time, that told me okay, my time's up, I gotta move on. And lucky thing I did, because a couple of years after that, I became the 1996 USA Boxing manager for the Olympic team, and that was in Atlanta, Georgia. So things happen for a reason. It's really important is that in letting the people know what news there is that not only the local news and events that are happening, keeping them up to date and talking with them and sharing, but also the national Native news and letting people know what is going on in the country. I'm a big fan of NPR and the national Native news and the various interviews that happens. There are some very nice interviews that go on. I think that's really important. I would like to see more production work, is that of people and the culture, language,

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1: Today's lesson will cover the vocabulary for a lullaby you can sing to your little babies. This lullaby tells the baby how cute they are and how cute their mouth, nose, etc. are. When you sing the song, be sure to touch the part of the baby that you're singing about. This song will help the baby to know about its body and to know that it's cute and healthy.
2: Matasque, subsequent. 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
1: Paiute language. Learning everyday language in Paiute. We will learn some simple sentence in Paiute.
2: Hanoamia.
1: Where are you going?
2: Hanoamia. Mio omishuane.
1: You can say.
2: Mio omishuane. Nunobikwaitumia.
1: I'm going home.
2: Nunobikwaitumia. Nudikanobikwaitumia.
1: I'm going to a restaurant.
2: Nudikanobikwaitumia. Nigwayaamia.
1: I'm going far away on a trip.
2: Nigwayaamia. Hima ahane.
1: What are you doing?
2: Hima ahane. Mio mishuane. Kai hima.
1: You can say nothing.
2: Mio mishuane. Kai hima. Hana no upite.
1: When did you get here?
2: Hana no upite. Mio mishuane.
1: You can say.
2: Mio mishuane. Ne purupideo.
1: I just got here.
2: Ne purupideo. Ne izipideo.
1: I got here yesterday.
2: Ne izipideo. Togana ne pideo.
1: I got here last night.
2: Togana ne pideo. Mahamaito na kapan.
1: Are you all listening?
2: Maha maito na kapan. Pretty soon we should know we had work. Kabishat in a kapanina.
1: Pretty soon you will be talking Paiute if you're a good listener.
2: How old are you, Matuama?
1: And how are the kids?
2: How old are you, Matuama? How old are you, Tazamanik?
1: What are you going to do this summer?
2: How mo yet as a manik? Susa mudwaki nasikurik.
1: Some children go to summer school.
2: Susa mudwaki nasikurik. Kataza nasikuran iwa matuazai.
1: The summer school helps the children.
2: Kataza nasikuran iwa matuazai. Imu ama diabisha tuazai.
1: It helps the grandchildren.
2: Imu amadi abishati wazai. Yaramika ti pahihani pawaitu yaruaku.
1: We will talk about three of the senses. See, hear, and smell.
2: Hau ishopui nahani.
1: What do you do with your eyes?
2: Hau ishopui nahani. Mio mishuane, pone.
1: Look and see with your eyes.
2: Mio mishuane, pone. Hau ishu mubi nahani.
1: What do you do with your nose?
2: Hau ishu mubi nahani. Mio mishuane, igwe.
1: Smell with your nose.
2: Mio mishuane, igwe. Hau ishu nakanahani.
1: What do you do with your ears?
2: Hau ishu nakanahani. Mio mishuane naka.
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3: 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Uha uwigya.
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2: 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Akanaki.
1: Trout.
2: Akanaki. Akikshamida.
1: Drying.
2: Akikshamida. Akukshmaya.
1: Canning.
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2: 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Akikshamida. Akukshmaya. 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
2: The screening is Wednesday, September 30th. Doors open at 3 o'clock. 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And this is all happening at the Madras Performing Arts Center.
4: Good morning, everyone. 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
2: This is a KWSO 40th anniversary event. 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
5: Moxed is kicked for 2. Moxed. Moxed.
6: Nupt is each a skein for 2. Nupt. Nupt.
5: Wahatyu is nua for 2. Wahatyu. Wahatyu.
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0: Give them a big round of applause. Thank you very much there. Yep.
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2: From NPR News in Washington, I'm Corva Coleman. President Trump is poised to announce new updates to the America.gov website today. NPR's Deepa Shivaram reports Trump will be joined by other administration officials and AI industry leaders.
3: The White House has been featuring a countdown clock leading up to the announcement. A White House official says the new website integrates artificial intelligence tools to make it easier for Americans to access federal information and resources that are currently spread out over several government agencies. It's not yet clear exactly what resources the administration plans to feature on the website. Trump has taken an aggressive stance on AI and has been cozy with tech companies. Industry leaders from tech companies, health and agriculture will be at the event, as well as Vice President J.D. Vance. Deepa Shivaram, NPR News, the White House.
2: The Trump administration banned about $1 billion in Canadian products overnight. These include alcohol and dairy. This is part of President Trump's trade war against Canada. A bill designed to reform

0: bipartisan bill with bipartisan opposition. Yeas and nays came from Republicans and Democrats alike. In a statement, NCAA President Charlie Baker thanked senators, but noted there's still much work left to do. The bill is supported by President Trump, but first it must pass the House, which has gone on recess until after the midterms. Becky Sullivan, NPR News.
1: Lindsay Clancy is due back in a Massachusetts courtroom today. It will be for the first time since a mistrial was declared in her murder case. Clancy had been charged with killing her three children. From member station WBUR, Deborah Becker reports a hearing's being held to determine if Clancy will be retried.
2: Clancy's defense has filed a flurry of motions, including one to dismiss the case. The defense argues that the judge didn't have to declare a mistrial and should have investigated reports that one of the 12 jurors wasn't following the law. Retired Judge Jack Liu doesn't expect any quick decisions on the motions.
3: I would think the most likely scenario is people ask for time to address these issues.
2: Prosecutors have not said if they'll seek a new trial on first-degree murder charges or try to negotiate a plea deal. For NPR News, I'm Deborah Becker in Boston.
1: You're listening to NPR News from Washington. Former special counsel Jack Smith is scheduled to testify today before the Senate Judiciary Committee. Lawmakers are reviewing his probes of President Trump. Some Republican lawmakers want to see Smith criminally prosecuted. Smith says if he had the same set of facts presented to him today, he would again choose to prosecute a president, regardless of party. A federal judge is blocking President Trump's effort to withhold counterterrorism funding to states if they don't go along with his election demands. Earlier this year, FEMA told some jurisdictions they would not get certain grants unless they released certain voter data. The judge says Trump is exceeding his authority here. A British chess prodigy has become the youngest player to earn the title Woman Grandmaster, and she's only 11 years old. NPR's Lauren Freyer has more from London.
4: Boudana Sivanandan uses a booster seat to reach the chessboard. She's Britain's youngest women's chess champion and the youngest person overall to represent England internationally in any sport. On Sunday at the 46th Chess Olympiad in Uzbekistan, she clinched the highest title a female player can attain, and she'll hold it for life. She told reporters there,
5: I want to keep going and keep making history as well instead of just stop here.
4: In addition to traveling the world to play chess tournaments, Boudana is in the British equivalent of sixth grade and is on her way home now to catch up on school assignments. Lauren Freyer, NPR News, London.
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8: Nick Meisky, it's 6 minutes after 6 o'clock on a Tuesday morning. You know, I tuned into the afternoon rundown yesterday afternoon just to check it out. Maybe compare notes. Good job, Neil. And Sue. Sue was in for some Iacon yesterday. The Senior Center will be closed today and tomorrow with no senior meals. 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They're setting up at the Shelter Dining Hall from 9 to 11:30 this morning. 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The Reservation Impact Food Bank at the Warm Springs Commodities Warehouse will be open from 10 to 1 today. The Madras Community Food Pantry on Culver Highway is also open from 10 to 1. And today is the, First Responder Day at Caneda Hot Springs Resort. They are giving complimentary resort admission to firefighters, first responders, law enforcement, and their families. And tomorrow is free admission for tribal members. And remember, after that, switches back to Sundays for tribal members in the month of October. Warm Springs Community Health Hand Sewing Circle meets on Tuesdays at noon in the IHS atrium. 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

0: And there's football and volleyball at Warm Springs K8 Academy this afternoon. Volleyball squads take on Sisters with matches beginning at 3:30. Eagles football is also hosting Sisters with kickoff scheduled for 5 p.m. Madras High School boys soccer teams have home games today. JV 2 and JV teams play the Dells at 4 o'clock. Varsity plays at 6. The girls soccer team plays at the Dells on the road at 4:30. White Buffalo volleyball is at home today versus Gladstone with matches beginning at 4:30 and varsity at 6. Yeah, I thought those were tomorrow. I guess I was incorrect. We're celebrating 40 years on the air, KWSO, that is, with a free screening of the award-winning documentary Bad Press. It's tomorrow. The film chronicles the courageous fight of the Muskegee Creek Nation journalists as they defend the freedom of their press against attempts at censorship, highlighting the tension between tribal sovereignty and transparency, while also documenting the vital role of independent indigenous media. Everyone's welcome and encouraged to attend the event. It is tomorrow at the Madras Performing Arts Center. The doors open at 3 with refreshments. The screening is at 4 and the panel discussion will follow. Warm Springs Prevention is sponsoring the Every Child Matters Powwow Wednesday, September 30th at the Warm Springs K8 Gym. There will be a meal at 5:30 and the powwow begins at 6:30. All singers, dancers, and spectators are welcome. High Desert Food and Farm Alliance invites community members to a seed swap and pumpkin painting event this Thursday from 4:30 to 6:30 at the Community Wellness Center inside the Social Hall. Pumpkins will be provided by the Double D Ranch in Terrebonne. Produce comes from seed to table, dried herbs from Toto's Farm in Wolf Point. Dinner will be provided by the Sandra Green family. It's free and family friendly. We share KWSO's community calendar daily on your radio, also on our website, KWSO.org, on your phones with the KWSO app. And be sure to check out KWSO's video, What's Up This Week. You can find it on our YouTube page, online at KWSO.org, or on screens at the Family Resource Center in the library or the Health and Wellness Center. That's a look at what's going on. It's 10 minutes after 6 o'clock, the morning routine. Thanks for being here.
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0: 91.9 FM, KWSO, the Kicking Woman Singers, and an inner tribal, and as usual, the very passive-aggressive KWSO Rooster. All chiming in here at 19 minutes after 6 o'clock on a Tuesday morning. I am the Will Man. Thank you for tuning in. Still dark outside of note, but other than that, I don't have anything, any hazards, weather, craziness to report or anything like that. I'm sure Liz has some things to report, and we like to call it news.
1: Good morning. This is KWSO News. I'm Liz Smith. KWSO is holding a special community screening of the award-winning documentary Bad Press tomorrow, and everyone is invited to attend. The documentary follows the Muscogee Nation's fight for press freedom after their tribal government repealed the tribe's Free Press Act. It highlights the crucial role an independent press plays in Native communities and the ongoing battle for transparency. The screening takes place tomorrow at the Madras Performing Arts Center. Doors will open at 3 o'clock with refreshments, and the screening will begin at 4. A panel discussion will follow. Admission is free, and community members, as well as elders and youth, are all encouraged to come out, enjoy the film, and stick around for a discussion on the importance of local independent tribal media. Flu season is peaking right now in the Northwest, and it is early. It normally arrives in early winter. Dr. Helen Chu is a professor of medicine and epidemiology at the University of Washington. Chu says the flu virus H1N1 is the active strain. She says the current vaccine matches well with that strain, and she encourages people to get vaccinated.
2: Fortunately, on the West Coast, we have professional organizations who have aligned and made very clear recommendations, and providers are following those recommendations, and those are evidence-based.
1: California, Oregon, Washington, and Hawaii formed the West Coast Health Alliance late last year to provide unified science-based health and immunization guidance independent of federal shifts in policy. Chu says the reason for the flu's early arrival may be a combination of factors, including schools reopening coupled with a years-long overall decline in vaccination rates. For more information on how to access the flu vaccine, you can go to the Oregon Health Authority website at oregon.gov/OHA. In Warm Springs, you can contact the clinic. Fire danger on the Warm Springs Indian Reservation has been downgraded to moderate following the recent rain and cooler weather across the region. Brad Donahue, Northwest Tribal Deputy Unit Chief with the U.S. Wildland Fire Service, announced that based on recommendations from Warm Springs Fire Management, industrial fire precaution levels changed over the weekend. All zones across the reservation, zones 1, 2, and 3, are now set at IFPL level 1. Fire officials report that energy release component levels are sitting near the 45th percentile, with live fuel moistures expected to climb in the coming days. Both Northwest Geographic and National Preparedness levels remain steady at level 2. That's news. KWSO weather's coming up.
3: 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Learn about FAFSA and how completing that process early is an important step towards your higher education goals. 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The Pavlak Samisha College Financial Aid Workshop, October 1st at the Old School Cafeteria. 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
1: KWSO weather for Central Oregon today. I expect partly sunny skies this morning, clearing out to full sunshine by the afternoon with a high near 79 degrees. Could get some stronger wind gusts later on today. Tonight, expect mostly clear conditions as temperatures drop to around 48 degrees. And for Wednesday, mostly sunny and high near 78. It's 6:22. I'm Liz Smith reporting for KWSO News.

0: 91.9 FM KWS. The Whitetail Singers, a crow hop, 26 minutes after 6 o'clock. The job is ever more important today because today is National Coffee Day. So if that is you, please enjoy a cup. Courtesy of KWSO, the imaginary kind at least, or enjoy your actual own cup. So there you go. What else is going on? You heard about it in the news. KWSO celebrating our 40th anniversary with free screening of the award-winning documentary Bad Press. It's tomorrow at the Matters Performing Arts Center. The doors will open at 3 with refreshments, the screening at 4, and a panel discussion to follow after that. Here at Warm Springs Community Radio, our programming and online content seeks to inform, educate, and have a positive impact. So thank you for making KWSO part of your morning.
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3: 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There are a lot of risk factors our young people are exposed to, and we should better understand how we can work toward having less risk factors and more positive protective factors. Understanding how to confront a family member or peer who is pushing their boundaries is key to becoming a protective factor for yourself and your family. It is okay to say no to someone when they demand something, regardless of whether they're someone you've known a long time or just a family member. Setting clear boundaries for people coming to your home or borrowing money can be hard. But once you've decided what's best for you and sticking to those boundaries, it sets a great example for kids to learn from.
4: I'm Mitch Anthony with today's Daily Dose. In my hometown, there was a crazy little fella named Jimmy. Every spring, Jimmy would set his bicycle on the rail of a bridge and try to ride across on a rail that was barely wider than his tires. This spectacle was something all the neighborhood kids anticipated each year, and each year Jimmy would fall with his bicycle into the river, an act of pure foolishness. I often think the same thing today when I meet people who walk the rail in life, or as it is more commonly stated, stand on the fence, afraid to take a stand on one side or the other, trying to please all sides in all matters. It takes tremendous energy to walk on a fence. All your powers are focused on avoiding a fall rather than making progress. It zaps less energy to take a stand on the ground on either side of a fence, on terra firma where there is sure footing. Make up your mind. Double-mindedness is a path fraught with potholes of pressure, fear, and inner turmoil. One carries much soulish displeasure when they try to please everyone on both sides of the fence. If you want danger, go ahead and walk on fences. If you want progress, take a stand. This is Mitch Anthony reminding you once again that life is whatever you make it. The Daily Dose is brought to you today by rextramile.org. 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

0: There you go. There's the Rump Shaker by Ayabe. It's 35 minutes after 6 o'clock. Thank you for tuning in to KWSO on this Tuesday morning. 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
1: This is the Warm Springs program on KWSO. The Confederated Tribes of Warm Springs have kicked off their annual budget preparation, and part of that are enterprise operation revenue forecasts for the upcoming calendar year. Because revenue from these tribal enterprises helps fund Warm Springs tribal government operations, the review serves as a timely window to share business updates with the tribal membership. Sean McDaniel is the general manager of the Warm Springs Gaming Enterprise. He talks about Indian Head Casino.
2: Yeah, the Thule remodel, everything else is on schedule, but the Thule remodel, that was impacted. The company that created that is doing the construction on that, they moved their supplies, everything off property. A lot of membership saying, we don't see anything going on. A lot of that, we're waiting on permits, which is normal. Chico's been helping us with that. Carolyn has been doing really good helping us get that through. But that's just a natural thing because everything stopped. And so they're bringing everything back on. But solar is on schedule to be done in November. That's part of the resiliency grid. Doesn't mean a whole lot. It's a commercial grant. That's scheduled to be done in November. They're putting the steel up now. That'll go up really quick. And then Thule is probably April. So it probably set us 2 months behind. If I can make up any time, we will. But the restaurant before was not a real big moneymaker for the casino. It was mainly just a showcase for, the tribe to meet families and stuff like that. And then, we did the specials. That really helped. But that was subsidized by marketing. That was marketing dollars. So, but we'll do that again. But it's like Thule is made up for all that revenue. So we haven't lost any revenue from that side. We're actually, until the fires, we were ahead of budget by about 18% for the year. So, and then we had to move the tent. That was another thing that general membership had asked me is like, why did we do the tent and everything? It was just temporary because we had all that logistics over in the other lot. And so that was part of the plan. It all came together at the same time so that we didn't disrupt as much parking as we could, and we had to have an open space. And then they've had events there before with the Midget Wrestling Warriors, stuff like that. So we figured it was a no-brainer, but it ended up, because of the fires, we couldn't have the concerts. We couldn't get the insurance companies to insure it because they're like, you're in the middle of a fire zone in your fire. So we were able, I did have the notes for you for ABBA. We were able to move ABBA to Redmond Bend area for that concert. And they gave me some numbers on the tribute, the ABBA tribute. We ended up making it a tribute for the Wildlife Relief Impact. For the tribe, we paid 100% of the concert. It was a tribute band, so it wasn't, it was about $18,000. So we donated that so that all the proceeds from that concert went to help the tribe, the fire victims. I think that they had already started a CTWS Wildlife Recovery Fund, and it was at $240,000 at the time when we started. So people were already donated because they heard that the tribe was hit pretty significantly, about 10,000 short of the goal. When we launched it, it went immediately to $335,000. So we had additional, like every single vendor that we use at the casino donated money to that organization to help out. It was about $100,000 in 17 days. And so I think that was a pretty significant to help the tribe. I mean, it wasn't just us. I mean, the tribe's is recognized across of Oregon anyway. So it's like, but it was nice that we could contribute a little bit, and at least all our vendors pitched in. They did Health and Human Services. They donated 25 pallets of water, food, and everything to Health and Human Services that we, while we were shut down, the team helped do that. We also fed the firefighters. We do that every year. Some people ask, we didn't feed the firefighters, but yeah, we didn't do it at the casino because the casino was closed. They delivered the sandwiches, about, I think they said 700 meals. So it's like, I think that the tribe was able to do everything that we normally do, even though they, and most people's, were heavily impacted by that. All things considered, and the economy and everything that's going on in the economy, we're doing, knock on wood, we're doing really well.
1: Despite setbacks this year and a lot of construction projects, Sean McDaniel, general manager of Warm Springs Gaming Enterprise, says the Plateau Travel Plaza and Indian Head Casino combined will be able to contribute $1.5 million to the Confederated Tribes of Warm Springs 2027 budget. I'm Sue Matters for the Warm Springs program on 91.9 FM KWSO.
3: This is Bird Note. As a brand new birder, one of the first questions you might have is where to find birds. Well, they live just about everywhere people do, so there's really no wrong answer. Looking out the window and listening for calls and songs can make birding a part of your daily routine. But you might be curious where else to look. So here are some quick tips. Think about what birds need: food, water, shelter. If you can find a nearby green space that also features a stream or pond, it probably has a few birds hanging out. Coastlines almost always have some gulls, like this laughing gull. Birds often congregate in urban parks because they're the best habitats to be found for miles, especially during spring and fall migration, when travelers like this white-eyed vireo stop to refuel. And try asking local birders for ideas on social media groups or at club meetings. You might learn that somewhere you never expected is a birding hotspot: a cemetery, a popular beach, even a landfill. It's just one of the ways birds can give you a new perspective on the place you call home. For Bird Note, I'm Jonice Franklin.
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0: Hey, that's the Ironwood Singers and a war dance song here on The Morning Routine. Good morning to you. It's now 46 minutes after 6 o'clock. Thank you for being here. I hope you're up and at 'em and feeling good on this Tuesday morning. Time to say good morning to Liz.
1: Good morning. This is KWSO News. I'm Liz Smith. Warm Springs construction crews began pouring concrete at the new Warm Springs Fire and Safety Crew Quarters being built next to the new garage for emergency vehicles on the campus. Also on campus yesterday, an AirLink helicopter that was conducting training with Warm Springs Fire and Safety first responders. Warm Springs Fire and Safety operates as a department within the Confederated Tribes of Warm Springs branch of public safety. They operate facilities in the agency area along with firehouses in Simnasho, Siksikwa, and Sidwalter. Less than 2 years after the largest dam removal in U.S. history, Chinook salmon are making a historic comeback on the Klamath River. According to a new peer-reviewed study in Scientific Reports, salmon have already reclaimed 88% of the historical range they were locked out of for over a century. The study, led by California Trout alongside the Yurok, Karuk, and Klamath tribes, used imaging sonar near the old Iron Gate Dam site to count fish moving upstream. During the fall of 2024 run, nearly 8,000 Chinook passed the site, representing roughly 18% of the entire basin's total run that year. Since then, the fish have spread into 214 miles of the Klamath River and its tributaries, climbing past 4,000 feet in elevation. To get there, the salmon fought through Class 4 whitewater where dams once stood and scaled fish ladders further upriver. The removal of the four lower Klamath dams capped a decades-long tribal effort and reopened more than 400 miles of habitat. Headwinds like low snowpack, warm water, and fish parasites still pose real threats, but with the Klamath reopening to salmon fishing this past July for the first time since 2022, researchers say this is the clearest proof yet that the fish are back to stay. Oregon food pantries say they are struggling to keep up with growing demand. As Isabel Charlet reports, the rising cost of living combined with federal cuts to SNAP and other programs have doubled the number of visitors at some locations.
2: Food pantries across Oregon say rising food costs coupled with cuts to SNAP and other programs have left them struggling to keep up with growing demand. According to Oregon Food Bank, visits to their sites have increased by more than 50%. Columbia Gorge Food Bank serves Wasco, Sherman, and Hood River counties. Philanthropy manager Leah Hall says clients are mostly rural and many are seniors on fixed incomes, single caregivers, or immigrants. She says SNAP was a lifeline and pantries are stretching to meet the need.
3: The food banks are doing the best we can, but we were not designed to be a grocery store. We were designed as an emergency system. We need more food. We need more support. Families are feeling the stress immensely.
2: According to Feeding America, for every one meal that food banks provide, SNAP provides nine. Along with cuts to SNAP, the U.S. Department of Agriculture canceled 90 truckloads of emergency food deliveries to Oregon last year. They argue the Biden administration created unsustainable programming and expectations. Oregon Food Bank says the dwindling stock shows pantries can't meet the need alone, underscoring the importance of government-funded programs. Hall hears stories regularly from pantries about how the cuts are playing out.
3: Last week, they said one of their clients had their SNAP benefits cut from $150 a month to $23 a month. And are really thankful that they have the pantries, but also it's just not quite enough.
2: Mark Edwards from the Oregon State University Policy Analysis Lab has been studying food insecurity in Oregon for the last 25 years. He says while SNAP isn't perfect, it's still a powerful tool for addressing hunger.
4: It doesn't eliminate food insecurity, but it does help people feed their families in more nutritious ways with less stress, pressure, worry.
2: Hall emphasizes that although it's less than before, there's still food available for people who need it. She says people can visit OregonFoodFinder.org to find free food distribution sites. I'm Isabel Charlet, Oregon News Service. 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
1: 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KWSO weather's coming up.
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6: 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But here I am reporting on news topics that maybe don't show my tribe in the best light.
5: 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Doors open at 3 o'clock. 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And this is all happening at the Madras Performing Arts Center.
7: Good morning, everyone. Tonight, there will be a bill to repeal the historic free press bill in its entirety.
5: This is a KWSO 40th anniversary event. 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
1: KWSO weather, we are starting off with a few clouds, but those will break away for plenty of sunshine this afternoon and a high near 79. It's a bit breezy today, though. Northwest winds reaching 5 to 10 miles per hour could gust up to 21. Overnight, skies stay mostly clear with temperatures down to 48 degrees, and tomorrow is looking just as nice, mostly sunny and highs in the upper 70s. I'm Liz Smith reporting for KWSO News.

0: This is Our People and Mother Earth on KWSO. As KWSO celebrates 40 years of broadcasting, we are taking the time to highlight the people who helped build this station from the ground up. Back in 1985, before KWSO first went on the air, the Confederated Tribes of Warm Springs hired a dedicated group of staff to launch both KWSO and commercial station KWSI. Today we are joined by one of those original team members, Steve Walker. Steve came on board during those foundational early days, helping lay the groundwork for broadcasting here in Warm Springs. After his time with the station, Steve went on to spend 24 years serving high school sports across the state as the Sports Information Director for the Oregon School Activities Association.
1: I just thought it was a great group of folks, tribal member trainees, and us folks from us flatlanders like me coming over from the valley and learning what it was all about over here. I always felt like high school sports was more philanthropic. It kind of like buying the sign on the outfield wall, where I'm pretty sure we weren't making a load of money off our sports broadcasts. Hopefully we were breaking even. I don't even know if we were doing that. I don't think we cared based on the people we had leading the radio station and whatnot. It was something that we should do. And I just feel like, especially at the state championship level that I was lucky enough to, you know, work at when I eventually got to the OSAA, that's a big deal. That's a big deal when Madras girls advance to Coos Bay. And it's a long way to go. And there's KWSO. But the KWSOs of the world, that's decreasing, just like the local papers are, just at an amazing rate. The radio stations aren't. They're just not interested in that aspect of it, of putting the sports on. And there's still some down on the coast. There's KMHS at Marshfield High School that does a great job. Seaside. There's still several, but not like when I started at the OSA in 2000. Surely not like when I started at KWSI, KWSO in 85.
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0: media, while Paxton and Pro-Paxton Super PAC spent nearly twice that. Erica Franklin Fowler of Wesleyan University says advertising matters chiefly at the margins of a close contest.
1: It's not going to take a candidate who is not otherwise a good candidate and take them from somewhere of like 30% support over a victory line. It's really in the, you know, fraction up to a couple percentage points that advertising can move or benefit a particular candidate.
0: Most polls either show the two candidates statistically tied or Tallarico with a slim lead. I'm Andrew Schneider in Houston.
2: You're listening to NPR News from Washington. Big tech company OpenAI says it won't release its latest artificial intelligence model. The company says that's because it failed to meet internal testing standards. A UK government monitor says during its own tests, the AI model acted maliciously on its own, conducting simulated cyber attacks. The UK monitor says this was a simulation and no real-world harm happened. South Korea's military says North Korean landmines are likely what caused last week's explosion in the demilitarized zone. NPR's Anthony Kuhn reports from Seoul. Three South Korean soldiers were injured.
3: The South's Joint Chiefs of Staff says their preliminary investigation looked at forensic evidence, including traces of TNT, the blast crater, and the three soldiers' injuries, all of which were consistent with North Korean landmines. The Joint Chief said that if a final investigation confirms that a North Korean mine caused the blast, that would constitute an attack on the South, and that they would hold Pyongyang accountable, without saying exactly how. North Korea has been strengthening defenses within the demilitarized zone. The South suspected they had planted new landmines in the south side of the zone and were clearing a path to inspect the area when the blast occurred. Anthony Kuhn, NPR News, Seoul.
2: Actor Dennis Haskins has died at the age of 75, according to his agent. Haskins was best known as the affable but bumbling principal on the hit NBC show Saved by the Bell. As Principal Richard Belding, Haskins oversaw students at the show's Bayside High School. I'm Corva Coleman, NPR News.
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6: Let's see. You say one more. It's 6 minutes after 7 o'clock. On a Tuesday morning, hope you're doing well out there. The senior center is closed today and tomorrow. 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The Reservation Impact Food Bank here at the Warm Springs Commodities Warehouse will be open from 10 to 1 today. And the Badgers Community Food Pantry on Culver Highway will also be open from 10 to 1. Today is First Responder Appreciation Day at Kaneda Hot Springs Resort. They are giving complimentary resort admission to firefighters, first responders, law enforcement, and their families. And tomorrow is free admission for tribal members. Warm Springs Community Health Hand Sewing Circle meets on Tuesdays at noon in the IHS atrium. Lunch and supplies are provided for participants. There's football and volleyball at the Cade Academy this afternoon. Volleyball squads will be taking on sisters with matches beginning at 3:30. The Eagles football team will take the field at 5 o'clock with scheduled kickoff against sisters. And Madras High School boys soccer has home games today. JV2 JV games play the Dalles at 4 o'clock and the varsity team at 6. The girls soccer team will go to the Dalles and Dufour on the road at 4:30. White Buff Volleyball is also at home today against Gladstone with JV2 and JV matches beginning at 4:30 and varsity game tipping off at 6. KWSO is celebrating our 40th anniversary with the pre-screening of the award-winning documentary Bad Press. It is coming up tomorrow at the Madras Performing Arts Center. The doors open at 3. with refreshments. The screening starts at 4, and a panel discussion will follow up.

0: after that. Come join us. Worm Stings Prevention is sponsoring the Every Child Matters powwow tomorrow evening at the K8 Gym. There will be a meal at 5:30 and the powwow begins at 6:30. All singers and dancers and spectators are welcome. Papa Luxemisha invites high school seniors and their families to a financial aid assistance night. A college financial specialist will be on site to answer questions and help families get started on their applications. It's coming up Thursday, October 1st at the Old School Cafeteria. Dinner will be provided at 5:30. The meeting from 6 to 8. Warm Springs Nation Little League is looking for volunteers to help clean up the softball and baseball fields for the next two Saturdays. Bring any useful tools, equipment, or skills October 3rd and October 10th from 10 a.m. to 2 p.m. behind the community center. And the Madras Aquatic Center Recreation District Board is having a listening session on Saturday, October 3rd from 11 to 12:30 at the Jefferson County Commissioner's Meeting Room located at 66 Southeast D Street in Madras. You're invited to attend and share what you'd like to see for the future of the MAC Recreation District. 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You can find it on our YouTube page, also on kwso.org, and screens at the Health and Wellness Center and the Family Resource Center Library. It's 10 minutes after 7 o'clock Tuesday morning. Welcome to it.
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4: Today, we're talking about something that's important at the Warm Springs K-8 Academy, culture and community. 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
11: I'm not unwell, thank you. Thanks for making KWSO a part of your morning routine.

0: 91.9 FM, KWSO, Melissa Etheridge, and Tuesday Morning. I appropriately called Tuesday Morning, but the song actually about the events of September 11th, which happened to be on a Tuesday morning. Good morning to you. It is 18 minutes after 7 o'clock. Thank you for being here. The morning routine on KWSO. I am the Will Man, your host, your guide, your steady companion, if you will. Later on, be sure to tune in for the afternoon rundown, which is also a mix of national and local news information, music, and details about happenings in and around our community. It's also a mix of what you need every weekday in the afternoon. Right now, we got the mix of what you need every weekday morning. We like to call it the morning routine, and we also like to call it news.
1: Good morning. This is KWSO News. I'm Liz Smith. In the late 1800s, Modoc tribe members living in the Klamath Basin were separated by war. Some were deported to territory that would later become Oklahoma. Those who stayed eventually became part of the Klamath tribes. As Jefferson Public Radio's Justin Higginbottom reports, the descendants of those exiled families are now trying to reconnect with their homeland.
2: Jessica Mullen had this strange feeling when she first visited a stretch of the Klamath Basin near the Oregon-California border. The distant snow-peaked mountains, the marshland and wide-open desert, it looked nothing like our home in Oklahoma, but there was something about it.
3: The feeling is that you are in a familiar place. Like, it's so bizarre. Never felt that anywhere else.
2: Mullen is a member of the Modoc Nation of Oklahoma. But her ancestors once called this area home. Over a century ago, a small band of Modoc resisted when the U.S. government forced them onto a reservation. It sparked the Modoc War. That group, led by a man named Captain Jack, took refuge in the caves of what's now Lava Beds National Monument. The Modoc that survived months of fighting and later executions were sent by cattle cars to a reservation in modern-day Oklahoma.
3: I mean, it's easy to see why our people fought for that land and wanted to stay there.
2: Now the Modoc Nation of Oklahoma is trying to fulfill that rebellious band's goal, to remain part of this land. The tribe has purchased more than 3,000 acres in California, and they've been busy. There's restoration efforts, removing invasive plants, prescribed burning and seeding. Their plans include a first foods program, reintroducing bighorn sheep, if possible, even bringing back wetlands. Brian Herbert is the homelands manager for the Modoc Nation.
4: Adding water to a landscape, it revives the landscape, it brings everything back, and it's just part of that reconnection process.
2: He's standing on some land the tribe owns, looking out across a dry bed of the lower Klamath Lake. Much of the wetlands of this region have been diverted for agriculture. Before that, wokus, this edible lily, covered the shallow waters here. It made up a major part of the Modoc diet.
4: It's kind of heartbreaking, you know, to see this landscape as it sits.
2: Mullen says locals have been mostly welcoming, teaching their distant relatives about lost tradition.
3: Just caring and that desire to, like, help provide us with this wisdom that we haven't had readily accessible to us.
2: But she says not everyone is happy to see her tribe come back.
3: On the other hand, we've also had some folks that are like, you know, if your ancestor really wanted you to be here, they would have come back when they could have.
2: People have long fought over this resource-rich land. There's farmers, conservationists, tribes, and the federal government. Any newcomer claiming a stake could be a threat to someone. Japanese internment camp survivors have sued the Modoc Nation, trying to stop the tribe from building a fence on land once used as a prison.
5: There's tension. I'm not going to pretend otherwise.
2: That's William Ray, chairman of the Klamath tribes. The Modoc who stayed in Oregon are now mostly members of that tribe. He sees the Modoc in Oklahoma as outsiders.
5: We didn't move away the families of the Klamath tribes. They got moved. It set in motion many things, right?
2: In 1864, the Klamath tribe signed a treaty with the federal government. It granted the tribe rights to water and other resources. He's protective over those rights.
5: We are not trying to promote a fight, but we're going to protect what's ours. And the Treaty of 1864 belongs to the Klamath tribes.
2: Robert Birkebile is chairman of the Modoc Nation of Oklahoma. He says his tribe isn't trying to take anything away from others.
6: We're not there to take a slice of the pie, you know. So we feel we're trying to add to it, and unfortunately, maybe we haven't done a great job expressing that.
2: Despite tensions, his tribe isn't slowing down their homelands program. The tribe recently received funding from California to purchase hundreds more acres. All the more space for members to visit, spend some time, and try to remember home. I'm Justin Higginbottom in Ashland.
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7: 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And this is all happening at the Madras Performing Arts Center.
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7: This is a KWSO 40th anniversary event. 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
1: KWSO weather, sunshine increases through the day with a high today near 79 degrees. Breezy conditions this afternoon could see northwest wind gusts up to 21 miles per hour. Clear skies tonight with a low down to 48 as winds go calm, and Wednesday stays bright and sunny with temperatures again up in the upper 70s. I'm Liz Smith reporting for KWSO News.

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1: 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Good morning to you. It's 27 minutes after 7 o'clock, serving up the hot audio Java. Here on the morning routine, a little later on, it is Native America Calling right here on KWSO. 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The show is made possible by Indian Head Casino. 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Well, what day is it? It is Tuesday. It is also the birthday of Mr. Samayakan Allen. This is your birthday song. It isn't very long. Hey, there you go, Samayakan. All for you. It's also Philip Taylor's birthday. None of you probably know him, but he's a friend of mine from Lane Transit. Back to Samayakan. Happy birthday, Samayakan. Tried to sneak that in there on us. It's National VFW Day. Members of the organization named Veterans of Foreign War today hold a long-standing history of volunteerism in their communities. Not only have they served their country, but they continue to serve their fellow veterans, families, and communities by sponsoring scholarships, career fairs, mental wellness campaigns, and so many more excellent services. I see a veteran today. Tell them thank you. Today is National Silent E Day. Kids, gather around, pay attention. You're going to learn kind of some English here. The silent letter E is found at the end of countless English words. The letter may be silent and quiet most of the time, but it is a mighty letter to be reckoned with. It is a mighty letter that plays an important role in our language. This little letter performs several crucial functions that change how a word sounds, looks, and even functions. And here's a little glimpse. The change maker. Change the vowel sound. Add an E to the end of the word, and the vowel before it often turns from a short vowel to a long vowel, such as cap and cape. V's best friend. No words in English end with the V. The letter E steps in to keep the V company, though, by example, have. Nice and gentle. And when E follows C or G, it softens the sound instead of a hard C like cat. You hear a soft C like peace. And no suffix here. When an S appears at the end of the word, it often works as a suffix, as in cats, plural, or tags, actions. Silent E helps signal that the S is simply just part of the word. And there you go. There is your educational lesson for today. I'll let the teachers continue with the rest of it. Thank you, teachers. It's Urban National Wildlife Refuge Day, and oh my golly, it is National Coffee Day. My coffee is getting cold. I am going to have to warm it up. That way we can work our way to things that are coming up here on KWSO, which include a little news off the beaten path and your KWSO Sports Minute. So thankful that you're here on this Tuesday morning. 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

0: KWSO, that is Little Richard, your classic morning oldie, Lucille, on a, on a Tuesday morning. Hope you're doing well, okay, out there. Oh, it was a struggle to find some news for you today. The weekend nor'easter, that's the storm over on the other side of the country in New England, washed up what people believe to be a 19th century shipwreck. That's an 1800s boat. On a beach in Nantucket. Locals believe it was part of the Warren Sawyer, which ran aground in 1884. And you might have heard about it. There's an 11-year-old British girl who is now the youngest woman grandmaster in chess history. She earned the title at the Olympiad in Uzbekistan last week, beating a record held by two 12-year-olds. And a wild squirrel named Maxine got a trip to the vet after the man who feeds her noticed her teeth had grown into the roof of her mouth. After the surgery and the vet visit, the squirrel, named Maxine, came back to the man. There you go. Still to come here on The Morning Routine is your KWSO Sports Minute. And right now it's this.
1: This is the Warm Springs program on KWSO. The Confederated Tribes of Warm Springs have kicked off their annual budget preparation, and part of that are enterprise operation revenue forecasts for the upcoming calendar year. Because revenue from these tribal enterprises helps fund Warm Springs tribal government operations, the review serves as a timely window to share business updates with the tribal membership. Sean McDaniel is the general manager of the Warm Springs Gaming Enterprise. He talks about Indian Head Casino.
2: Yeah, the Thule remodel, everything else is on schedule, but the Thule remodel, that was impacted. The company that created that is doing the construction on that, they moved their supplies, everything off property. A lot of membership saying, we don't see anything going on. A lot of that, we're waiting on permits, which is normal. Chico's been helping us with that. Carolyn has been doing really good helping us get that through, but that's just a natural thing because everything stopped. And so they're bringing everything back on. But solar is on schedule to be done in November. That's part of the resiliency grid. Doesn't mean a whole lot. It's a commercial grant. That's scheduled to be done in November. They're putting the steel up now. That'll go up really quick. And then Thule is probably April. So it probably set us 2 months behind. If I can make up any time, we will. But the restaurant before was not a real big moneymaker for the casino. It was mainly just a showcase for, the tribe to meet families and stuff like that. And then, we did the specials. That really helped. But that was subsidized by marketing. That was marketing dollars. So, but we'll do that again. But it's like Thule is made up for all that revenue. So we haven't lost any revenue from that side. We're actually, until the fires, we were ahead of budget by about 18% for the year. So, and then we had to move the tent. That was another thing that general membership had asked me is like, why did we do the tent and everything? It was just temporary because we had all that logistics over in the other lot. And so that was part of the plan. It all came together at the same time so that we didn't disrupt as much parking as we could, and we had to have an open space. And then they've had events there before with the Midget Wrestling Warriors, stuff like that. So we figured it was a no-brainer, but it ended up, because of the fires, we couldn't have the concerts. We couldn't get the insurance companies to insure it because they're like, you're in the middle of a fire zone in your fire. So we were able, I did have the notes for you for ABBA. We were able to move ABBA to, to Redmond Bend area for that concert. And they gave me some numbers on the tribute, the ABBA tribute. We ended up making it a tribute for the Wildlife Relief Impact. For the tribe, we paid 100% of the concert. It was a tribute band, so it wasn't, it was about $18,000. So we donated that so that all the proceeds from that concert went to help the tribe, the fire victims. I think that they had already started a CTWS Wildlife Recovery Fund, and it was at $240,000 at the time when we started. So people were already donated because they heard that the tribe was hit pretty significantly, about 10,000 short of the goal. When we launched it, it went immediately to $335,000. So we had additional, like every single vendor that we use at the casino donated money to that organization to help out. It was about $100,000 in 17 days. And so I think that was a pretty significant to help the tribe. I mean, it wasn't just us. I mean, the tribe's is recognized across of Oregon anyway. So it's like, but it was nice that we could contribute a little bit, and at least all our vendors pitched in They did Health and Human Services. They donated 25 pallets of water, food, and everything to Health and Human Services that we, while we were shut down, the team helped do that. We also fed the firefighters. We do that every year. Some people ask, we didn't feed the firefighters, but yeah, we didn't do it at the casino because the casino was closed. They delivered the sandwiches, about, I think they sent 700 meals. So it's like, I think that the tribe was able to do everything that we normally do, even though they, and most people's, you know, were heavily impacted by that. You know, all things considered, and the economy and everything that's going on in the economy, we're doing, knock on wood, we're doing really well.
1: Despite setbacks this year and a lot of construction projects, Sean McDaniel, general manager of Warm Springs Gaming Enterprise, says the Plateau Travel Plaza and Indian Head Casino combined will be able to contribute $1.5 million to the Confederated Tribes of Warm Springs 2027 budget. I'm Sue Matters for the Warm Springs program on 91.9 FM KWSO.

0: There you go. The artist known as Two Friends with Ian Dior and Fire Escape. Hey, good morning to you. 43 minutes after 7 o'clock. And Liz will appreciate this. Get ready for the Dame Denny and Josh show. She's over there waving her hands. She knows what that means. Portland Trailblazers had a media day yesterday. And they're excited about the season. So am I, actually. But let's go to stuff that's happening right now. After a down-to-the-wire final day, the 2026 Major League Baseball playoff field is set, and all four best-of-three wildcard series open today. Headlined by the Boston Red Sox visiting the New York Yankees. Sunday's scramble included the Houston Astros, who clinched the American League West after finishing with a record of 81-81, becoming the first division champ in Major League history without a winning record. Meanwhile, the ugly blue hats, that is to say the team from L.A. and the National League, remain the favorites to become the first National League team to win three straight World Series titles. While the Milwaukee Brewers entered the baseball's best record, 103-59, that's wins, losses, the Cleveland Guardians, the American League's number two seed, look to end the sport's longest title drought, which dates back to 1948. Big stuff going on there. Go Brewers! Or any other National League team, just saying. The National Hockey League, other than the Blue Hats. The National Hockey, believe this or not, the National Hockey League season starts tonight as the Carolina Hurricanes raise their Stanley Cup banner before hosting the Florida Panthers. And the AP's WNBA Player of the Year is Asia Wilson. Her fourth time winning overall and third time in a row. There you go. That is your KWSO Sports Minute.
1: 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Girls soccer plays at the Dells, volleyball hosts Gladstone, and boys soccer welcomes the Dells at 6. 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

He charmed your family and friends, and you thought it's 'cause he loves you, but it's 'cause he loves how everybody else loves him. I know, it seems like he shines so bright, but

0: 0-0. That is the latest from Taylor Swift here on KWSO, the morning routine, 49 minutes after 7 o'clock. Just real quickly, tomorrow is Orange Shirt Day. It's recognized annually on September 30th to honor Indigenous children forced into residential and boarding schools and remember those who never returned. Tomorrow, September 30th, an annual event, Orange Shirt Day. It is time to go to the KWSO newsroom. Good morning, Liz.
1: Good morning. This is KWSO News. I'm Liz Smith. KWSO is holding a special community screening of the award-winning documentary Bad Press tomorrow. Everyone's invited to attend. The documentary follows the Muskogee Nation's fight for press freedom after their tribal government repealed the tribe's Free Press Act. It highlights the crucial role an independent press plays in Native communities and the ongoing battle for transparency. The screening takes place tomorrow at the Madras Performing Arts Center. Doors will open at 3 o'clock with refreshments, and the screening will begin at 4. A panel discussion will follow. Admission is free, and community members, elders, youth, all are encouraged to come out and enjoy the film and to stick around for a discussion on the importance of local independent tribal media. It is part of our 40-year anniversary, and we'd like to see you there. Flu season is peaking right now in the Northwest, and it's early. It normally arrives in early winter. Dr. Helen Chu is a professor of medicine and epidemiology at the University of Washington. Chu says the flu virus, H1N1, is the active strain. She says the current vaccine matches well with that strain and encourages people to get vaccinated.
2: Fortunately, on the West Coast, we have professional organizations who have aligned and made very clear recommendations, and providers are following those recommendations, and those are evidence-based.
1: California, Oregon, Washington, and Hawaii formed the West Coast Health Alliance late last year to provide unified science-based health and immunization guidance independent of the federal shifts in policy. Chu says the reason for the flu's early arrival may be a combination of factors, including schools reopening, coupled with a years-long overall decline in vaccination rates. For more information on how to access the flu vaccine in Oregon, you can go to the Oregon Health Authority's website. In Warm Springs, you can contact the Warm Springs Clinic. Fire danger on the Warm Springs Indian Reservation has been downgraded to moderate following recent rain and cooler weather across the region. Brad Donahue, Northwest Tribal Deputy Unit Chief with the U.S. Wildland Fire Service, announced that based on recommendations from Warm Springs Fire Management, industrial fire precaution levels changed over the weekend. All zones across the reservation, zones 1, 2, and 3, are now set at IFPL level 1. Fire officials report that energy release component levels are sitting near the 45th percentile, with live fuel moistures expected to climb in the coming days. Both Northwest Geographic and National Preparedness levels remain steady at level 2. That's news. KWSO weather is next.
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1: KWSO weather, some cloud cover this morning will give way to full sunshine later today, bringing temperatures up to 79 degrees. You'll feel a noticeable shift in the breeze later today with northwest gusts picking up to 21 miles per hour. As we head into the evening, those winds settle down into a quiet, mostly clear night with a low of 48. And tomorrow keeps the calm streak going, mostly sunny, mild, and a high near 78. I'm Liz Smith reporting for KWSO News.

0: This is Our People and Mother Earth on KWSO. Since 1986, KWSO has been broadcasting from Warm Springs, delivering local news, tribal cultural programming, critical emergency information, and a vital platform for community voices that do not always make it into mainstream media. 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Today, we are honored to feature Gerald Smith, who served as station manager in the early years of KWSO.
1: It's been an interesting ride. Some of the best memories is that besides being in compliance with the FCC requirements KWSO having to keep their license and becoming a full-blown tribal public radio station. And at that time, there was only one of seven in the whole United States. And so that was quite an accomplishment. And I got to meet a lot of those other tribal stations. The second thing is that employing and training tribal members to take over the radio station. Just all the young people at that time, and now see them in the different areas of their life with their own children or grandchildren. It's that's pretty interesting. The third best memory that I have is the National Production Awards that were won by Mary Sando Mhula and Sue Ryan from the Native American Journalists Association for their production work that they did of interviews and the different stories that they produced for the tribe. And those were real nice. They said, I urged them to put their work as an award, and they didn't want to. They said, oh no, we're not good enough. And darn, the first year they went out is that they won the awards, and they won I don't know how many years after that. And so that was really nice to see them do that. It can happen. And then I would say KWSO, I was trying to have them qualify for the Corporation for Public Broadcasting funding. And at that time, once you did, is that I think there was a $250,000 that would come along with that to offset some of the expenses. We met all of the requirements except one, and that was having one more full-time position. And tribal management wouldn't let us have that, and so we couldn't become qualified for CPB funding of that $250,000. And so at that time, that told me okay, my time's up. I gotta move on. And lucky thing I did, because a couple of years after that, I became the 1996 USA Boxing manager for the Olympic team, and that was in Atlanta, Georgia. So things happen for a reason. It's really important is that in letting the people know what news there is that not only the local news and events that are happening, keeping them up to date and talking with them and sharing, but also the national Native news and letting people know what is going on in the country. I'm a big fan of NPR and the national Native news and the various interviews that happens. There are some very nice interviews that go on. I think that's really important. I would like to see more production work is that of people and the culture, language, to preserve that for the future generations.
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0: Listening to NPR. President Trump is announcing the relaunch of the website America.gov. It is supposed to use AI tools to help people find federal information and resources spread across government services. Trump will be joined later today by some AI industry leaders. The U.S. military says a Navy jet crashed during landing on the carrier USS Dwight D. Eisenhower last night. It was off the coast of Virginia Beach. From member station WHRO in Norfolk, Steve Walsh reports.
1: According to the Navy, the accident happened after 6 p.m. Eastern Time Monday. Two naval aviators from the 3rd Carrier Wing safely ejected and were recovered by the search and rescue personnel. They are being evaluated. Four sailors on board USS Eisenhower were injured. One was flown to a Norfolk area hospital for what the Navy describes as non-life-threatening injuries. The other three were evaluated on board. Eisenhower is in training off the coast of Virginia as it gets ready for deployment after coming out of a scheduled maintenance period in April. Eisenhower last came home to Norfolk in July 2024 after 9 months in the Middle East. The cause of the accident is under investigation. For NPR News, I'm Steve Walsh.
0: Forecasters have posted flood watches from the desert southwest up to Iowa. There is a hurricane now hitting Mexico. This hurricane will not hit the United States. But weather forecasters say the storm's tropical moisture will help create heavy rainfall in the U.S. for the next several days. I'm Corva Coleman, NPR News.
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4: Hey, Tukti Kaduk, it's 6 minutes after 8 o'clock. Thank you for being here in the morning routine. 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The reservation impact at food bank at Warm Springs Commodities is open from 10 to 1 today. And the Madras Community Food Pantry on Cobra Highway will also be open from 10 to 1. Today is First Responder Appreciation Day at Kaneda Hot Springs Resort. They're giving complimentary resort admission to firefighters, first responders, law enforcement, and their families. Tomorrow is free admission for tribal members. Warm Springs Community Health Hand Sewing Circle meets every Tuesday at noon in the IHS atrium. Lunch and supplies are provided for participants. And there's football and volleyball at the Warm Springs Cade Academy this afternoon. Volleyball squad takes on Sisters with matches at 3:30. Eagles football is also hosting Sisters with kickoff at 5. Madras High School boys soccer has home games today. JV2 and JV teams play the Dalles at 4. And the varsity team is at 6 o'clock. Meanwhile, girls soccer are traveling to the Dalles. And White Buff Volleyball will be at home this evening versus Gladstone. Another league game, JV2, J and JV matches begin at 4:30 and the varsity game at 6. KWSO, we're celebrating 40 years on the air, our anniversary, with a free screening of the award-winning documentary Bad Press. The film chronicles the courageous fight of Muskegee Creek Nation journalists as they defend the freedom of their press against attempts at censorship. The event takes place at the Madras Performing Arts Center tomorrow. Doors open at 3 with refreshments. The screening starts at 4 and a panel discussion will follow. Come join us. Warm Springs Prevention sponsoring the Every Child Matters powwow tomorrow at the Warm Springs K8 Gym. There will be a meal at 5:30 and the powwow begins at 6:30. All singers, dancers, and spectators are welcome. I believe that's all part of the Orange Shirt Day thing too. High Desert Food and Farm Alliance invites community members to a seed swap and pumpkin painting event this Thursday, 4:30 to 6:30 at the Community Wellness Center in the Social Hall. Pumpkins will be provided by the Double D Ranch in Terrebonne. Produce comes from seed to table, and dried herbs come from Toto's Farm.

0: 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Dinner will be provided by Sandra Green and Family Spree and a family-friendly event. 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They're asking folks and volunteers to bring any useful tools, equipment, or skills October 3rd and October 10th from 10 a.m. to 2 p.m. behind the Community Center. The Madras Aquatic Center Recreation District Board is hosting a live listening session on Saturday, October 3rd from 11 to 12:30 at the Jefferson County Commissioners Meeting Room located at 66 Southeast D Street in Madras. 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

0: 91.9 FM KWSO Raven LeVay featuring Doechii and Baby Girl. It is 20 minutes after 8 o'clock. Again, thank you for tuning in to the morning routine on this Tuesday morning. Hope you are doing well. It's time again for another check on today's news.
1: Good morning. This is KWSO News. I'm Liz Smith. Warm Springs construction crews have begun pouring concrete at the new Warm Springs Fire and Safety crew quarters that are being built next to the new garage for emergency vehicles on campus. Also on the campus yesterday, you may have noticed an AirLink helicopter. It was there conducting training with Warm Springs Fire and Safety first responders. Fire and Safety operates as a department within the Confederated Tribes of Warm Springs Branch of Public Safety. They operate facilities in the agency area along with firehouses in Simnasho, Siksikwa, and Sidwalter. Less than 2 years ago, after the largest dam removal in U.S. history, Chinook salmon are making a historic comeback on the Klamath River. A new study in Scientific Reports, led by Cal Trout alongside the Yurok, Karuk, and Klamath tribes, finds the fish have already reclaimed nearly 90% of the historical range they were locked out of for a century. During the fall 2024 run, nearly 8,000 salmon pushed past the former Iron Gate Dam site. Since then, they've spread into 214 miles of river and tributaries, fighting through Class 4 whitewater and scaling fish ladders to reach elevations over 4,000 feet. While low snowpack, warm water, and parasites still pose serious threats, researchers say this migration offers the strongest proof yet that Klamath salmon are back to stay. Oregon food pantries say they are struggling to keep up with growing demand. As Isabel Charlet reports, the rising cost of living combined with federal cuts to SNAP and other programs have doubled the number of visitors at some locations.
2: Food pantries across Oregon say rising food costs coupled with cuts to SNAP and other programs have left them struggling to keep up with growing demand. According to Oregon Food Bank, visits to their sites have increased by more than 50%. Columbia Gorge Food Bank serves Wasco, Sherman, and Hood River counties. Philanthropy manager Leah Hall says clients are mostly rural, and many are seniors on fixed incomes, single caregivers, or immigrants. She says SNAP was a lifeline, and pantries are stretching to meet the need.
3: The food banks are doing the best we can, but we were not designed to be a grocery store. We were designed as an emergency system. We need more food. We need more support. Families are feeling the stress immensely.
2: According to Feeding America, for every one meal that food banks provide, SNAP provides nine. Along with cuts to SNAP, the U.S. Department of Agriculture canceled 90 truckloads of emergency food deliveries to Oregon last year. They argue the Biden administration created unsustainable programming and expectations. Oregon Food Bank says the dwindling stock shows pantries can't meet the need alone, underscoring the importance of government-funded programs. Hall hears stories regularly from pantries about how the cuts are playing out.
3: Last week, they said one of their clients had their SNAP benefits cut from $150 a month to $23 a month. And are really thankful that they have the pantries, but also it's just not quite enough.
2: Mark Edwards from the Oregon State University Policy Analysis Lab has been studying food insecurity in Oregon for the last 25 years. He says while SNAP isn't perfect, it's still a powerful tool for addressing hunger.
4: It doesn't eliminate food insecurity, but it does help people feed their families in more nutritious ways with less stress, pressure, worry.
2: Hall emphasizes that although it's less than before, there's still food available for people who need it. She says people can visit OregonFoodFinder.org to find free food distribution sites. I'm Isabel Charlet, Oregon News Service. 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
1: 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KWSO weather's coming up.
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1: KWSO weather, a mix of sun and clouds with a high near 79 degrees today. Watch out for a few afternoon wind gusts over 20 miles per hour out of the northwest. This evening, clear skies and temperatures down near 48 degrees overnight. And for Wednesday, another pleasant sunny day with high temperature of 78 degrees. I'm Liz Smith reporting for KWSO News.

0: 91.9 FM KWSO, the Goo Goo Dolls and Miracle Pill. 31 minutes after 8 o'clock. Again, it's the morning routine on KWSO. 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
2: 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Pumpkins are from the DD Ranch in Terrebonne. 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
3: We are so excited. We have put together a regular schedule that we'll be holding for our mobile medical clinic. Sometimes we'll be taking our mobile medical unit, the bus with the big eagle on the side, out with us. And sometimes we are not going to take that. We'll be stationed in certain places. So we'll be going out 3 days every month. There are right now two scheduled days that will happen each month. One of them is we will be posted at the Simnasho Fire Station 1 day per month. And the last Tuesday of every month, we will be available at the shelter here. And then the third day each month will be a rotating location between Sidwalter, Siksikwa, and maybe some other places around the reservation. We'll be publishing all of these dates, times, and locations at the start of each month. So those flyers will be available around in the community as well as available on Facebook from some of our community partners and our community health programs Facebook page so people know where they can find us.
4: Today is September 29th. On this day in 1789, a regular army was established by the U.S. War Department. 1960, My Three Sons debuted on ABC. In 1988, the space shuttle Discovery took off from Cape Canaveral. It was the first manned spaceflight since the Challenger disaster. A look at a local happening on this day in the past is coming up in just a moment.
5: 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District information can be found at the district's website at jcsd.k12.or.us. There you can find calendar information, links to each school in 509J, school board agendas and meeting dates, resources for families, including academic and community resources. Jefferson County Community Learning Center, also known as the 21st Century Program. Power School, transportation, school menus, and more are available at their website, again, jcsd.k12.or.us. And now back to On This Day in Local History from the Jefferson County School District 509J here on KWSO.
4: This is a look at issues brought before the Warm Springs Tribal Council on this day in 1978. Forrest Gerard was present and asked to discuss statements he made recently in Rapid City regarding the reduction of area offices. In making a clarifying statement concerning the future status of area offices, I don't think it is any secret that the Bureau and the area offices have come under a lot of criticism in the past. Some may be sound, but some are a little unfair. Essentially, what we are proposing is a general plan. We will first undertake a very thorough identification of the common threads of administration of support services that run through the 12 area offices and set them up in a service center kind of operation. This doesn't mean termination in any sense of the word. It reflects a more economical method of trying to deal with the BIA. We have an opportunity to improve the efficiency of the Bureau. The second half of our approach will be a little more difficult. The Secretary and I both recognize the field we're dealing in today is vastly different than years ago. You have some very dynamic things here at Warm Springs. This places a greater responsibility on the BIA to try to provide proper technical assistance and support to the tribes in these various efforts. Those offices must give greater support to the tribes. This will take time and Indian leadership. That basically is the overall approach that we intend to take with the area offices. September 29th, 1978.
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2: This is the Warm Springs program on KWSO. The Confederated Tribes of Warm Springs have kicked off their annual budget preparation, and part of that are enterprise operation revenue forecasts for the upcoming calendar year. Because revenue from these tribal enterprises helps fund Warm Springs tribal government operations, the review serves as a timely window to share business updates with the tribal membership. Sean McDaniel is the general manager of the Warm Springs Gaming and Enterprise. He talks about Indian Head Casino.
3: Yeah, the Thule remodel, everything else is on schedule, but the Thule remodel, that was impacted. The company that created, that is doing the construction on that, they moved their supplies, everything off property. A lot of membership saying, we don't see anything going on. A lot of that, we're waiting on permits, which is normal. Chico's been helping us with that. Carolyn has been doing really good, helping us get that through. But that's just a natural thing because everything stopped. And so they're bringing everything back on. But solar is on schedule to be done in November. That's part of the resiliency grid. Doesn't mean a whole lot. It's a commercial grant. That's scheduled to be done in November. They're putting the steel up now. That'll go up really quick. And then Thule is probably April. So it probably set us 2 months behind. If I can make up any time, we will. But the restaurant before was not a real big moneymaker for the casino. It was mainly just a showcase for the tribe to meet families and stuff like that. And then we did the specials. That really helped. But that was subsidized by marketing. That was marketing dollars. So, but we'll do that again. But it's like Thule is made up for all that revenue. So we haven't lost any revenue from that side. We're actually, until the fires, we were ahead of budget by about 18%. For the year. So, and then we had to move the tent. That was another thing that general membership had asked me, is like, why did we do the tent and everything? It was just temporary because we had all that logistics over in the other lot. And so that was part of the plan. It all came together at the same time so that we didn't disrupt as much parking as we could. And we had to have an open space. And then they've had events there before with the Midget Wrestling Warriors, stuff like that. So we figured it was a no-brainer, but it ended up, because of the fires, we couldn't have the concerts. We couldn't get the insurance companies to insure it because they're like, you're in the middle of a fire zone in your fire. So we were able, I did have the notes for you for ABBA. We were able to move ABBA to Redmond Bend area for that concert. And they gave me some numbers on the tribute, the ABBA tribute. We ended up making it a tribute for the Wildlife Relief Impact. And so for the tribe, we paid 100% of the concert. It was a tribute band, so it wasn't, it was about $18,000. So we donated that so that all the proceeds from that concert went to help the tribe, the fire victims. I think that they had already started a CTWS Wildlife Recovery Fund, and it was at $240,000 at the time when we started. So people were already donated because they heard that the tribe was hit pretty significantly, and about 10,000 short of the goal. When we launched it, it went immediately to $335,000. So we had additional, like every single vendor that we use at the casino donated money to that organization to help out. It was about $100,000 in 17 days. And so I think that was a pretty significant to help the tribe. I mean, it wasn't just us. I mean, the tribe's is recognized across of Oregon anyway. So it's like, but it was nice that we could contribute a little bit, and at least all our vendors pitched in. They did Health and Human Services. They donated 25 pallets of water, food, and everything to Health and Human Services that we, while we were shut down, the team helped do that. We also fed the firefighters. We do that every year. Some people ask, we didn't feed the firefighters, but yeah, we didn't do it at the casino because the casino was closed. They delivered the sandwiches, about, I think they sent 700 meals. So it's like, I think that the tribe was able to do everything that we normally do, even though they, and most people, you know, were heavily impacted by that. So, you know, all things considered, and the economy and everything that's going on in the economy, we're doing, knock on wood, we're doing really well.
2: Despite setbacks this year and a lot of construction projects, Sean McDaniel, general manager of Warm Springs Gaming Enterprise, says the Plateau Travel Plaza and Indian Head Casino combined will be able to contribute $1.5 million to the Confederated Tribes of Warm Springs 2027 budget. I'm Sue Matters for the Warm Springs program on 91.9 FM KWSO.

0: 101.9 FM, KWSF. Ever there was a thumping, face-melting rock song that kind of goes hand-in-hand with my own life. There you go. Do it for the love. That is the letdown here on the morning routine. That's the name of the band, not my life, just to stipulate. And earlier I referenced the Dame, Denny, and Josh show. And Liz, you know what that's all about, right?
1: Yeah.
0: Yeah. Are you excited about that?
1: I sure am. Okay. It's only, let's see.
0: Isn't it controversial,
1: it's
0: though?
1: 20 days till
0: like
1: opening night.
0: 4 point guards, right? Am I right about that?
1: Yeah.
0: For the Blazers? Is that controversial?
1: No.
0: No? Oh, okay.
1: No.
0: All right. All right. There's no controversy here. Yeah. It's a good thing. Got the jerseys. Where's number one? That's what I know. That's what I was reading. So.
1: I still have all my Dame jerseys, so
0: and,
1: I'm set.
0: I'm excited about Damian Lillard. I was sad when he left, and then I was super happy when he came back. But then he was, like, hurt, and he sat for a while. But now he's going to be back. And so Blazers, something to watch this year.
1: How many? So I think I remember watching the draft. Was it 2012? Is that how long Damian Lillard...
0: You were quite possibly right about that.
1: That is a long... So this is like his, what, his 14th, 15th year?
0: Right.
1: And woo-hoo.
0: I just remember, you know...
1: He still seems like the young guy to me. I don't know.
0: I love me a three-point shooter,
1: yeah.
0: But I especially love a three-point shooter that tends to launch it between, well, the arc and then the half-court mark, somewhere in there. So
1: Logo
0: that's Dame. There you go. All right, news time.
1: This is KWSO News. I'm Liz Smith. In the late 1800s, Modoc tribe members living in the Klamath Basin were separated by war. Some were deported to territory that would later become Oklahoma. Those who stayed eventually became part of the Klamath tribes. As Jefferson Public Radio's Justin Higginbottom reports, the descendants of those exiled families are now trying to reconnect with their homeland.
2: Jessica Mullen had this strange feeling when she first visited a stretch of the Klamath Basin near the Oregon-California border. The distant snow-peaked mountains, the marshland and wide-open desert, it looked nothing like our home in Oklahoma, but there was something about it.
3: The feeling is that you are in a familiar place. Like, it's so bizarre. Never felt that anywhere else.
2: Mullen is a member of the Modoc Nation of Oklahoma, but her ancestors once called this area home. Over a century ago, a small band of Modoc resisted when the U.S. government forced them onto a reservation. It sparked the Modoc War. That group, led by a man named Captain Jack, took refuge in the caves of what's now Lava Beds National Monument. The Modoc that survived months of fighting and later executions were sent by cattle cars to a reservation in modern-day Oklahoma.
3: I mean, it's easy to see why our people fought for that land and wanted to stay there.
2: Now the Modoc Nation of Oklahoma is trying to fulfill that rebellious band's goal, to remain part of this land. The tribe has purchased more than 3,000 acres in California, and they've been busy. There's restoration efforts, removing invasive plants, prescribed burning and seeding. Their plans include a first foods program, reintroducing bighorn sheep, if possible, even bringing back wetlands. Brian Herbert is the homelands manager for the Modoc Nation.
4: Adding water to a landscape, it revives the landscape, it brings everything back, and it's just part of that reconnection process.
2: He's standing on some land the tribe owns, looking out across a dry bed of the lower Klamath Lake. Much of the wetlands of this region have been diverted for agriculture. Before that, wokus, this edible lily, covered the shallow waters here. It made up a major part of the Modoc diet.
4: It's kind of heartbreaking, you know, to see this landscape as it sits.
2: Mullen says locals have been mostly welcoming, teaching their distant relatives about lost tradition.
3: Just caring and that desire to, like, help provide us with this wisdom that we haven't had readily accessible to us.
2: But she says not everyone is happy to see her tribe come back.
3: On the other hand, we've also had some folks that are like, you know, if your ancestor really wanted you to be here, they would have come back when they could have.
2: People have long fought over this resource-rich land. There's farmers, conservationists, tribes, and the federal government. Any newcomer claiming a stake could be a threat to someone. Japanese internment camp survivors have sued the Modoc Nation, trying to stop the tribe from building a fence on land once used as a prison.
5: There's tension. I'm not going to pretend otherwise.
2: That's William Ray, chairman of the Klamath Tribes. The Modoc who stayed in Oregon are now mostly members of that tribe. He sees the Modoc in Oklahoma as outsiders.
5: We didn't move away, the families of the Klamath Tribes. They got moved. It set in motion many things, right?
2: In 1864, the Klamath Tribes signed a treaty with the federal government. It granted the tribe rights to water and other resources. He's protective over those rights.
5: We are not trying to promote a fight, but we're going to protect what's ours. And the Treaty of 1864 belongs to the Klamath Tribes.
2: Robert Birkebile is chairman of the Modoc Nation of Oklahoma. He says his tribe isn't trying to take anything away from others.
6: We're not there to take a slice of the pie, you know. So we feel we're trying to add to it, and unfortunately, maybe we haven't done a great job expressing that.
2: Despite tensions, his tribe isn't slowing down their homelands program. The tribe recently received funding from California to purchase hundreds more acres. All the more space for members to visit, spend some time, and try to remember home. I'm Justin Higginbottom in Ashland.
1: 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A look at the Central Oregon weather forecast is coming up.
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1: KWSO weather, partly sunny, turning bright this afternoon, a high near 79 degrees, with wind gusts up to 21 miles per hour later on. Clear skies tonight, calm, and a low near 48 degrees. It'll be mostly sunny tomorrow, with highs again in the upper 70s. I'm Liz Smith reporting for KWSO News.

0: This is Our People and Mother Earth on KWSO. As KWSO celebrates 40 years of broadcasting, we are taking the time to highlight the people who helped build this station from the ground up. Back in 1985, before KWSO first went on the air, the Confederated Tribes of Warm Springs hired a dedicated group of staff to launch both KWSO and commercial station KWSI. Today we are joined by one of those original team members, Steve Walker. Steve came on board during those foundational early days, helping lay the groundwork for broadcasting here in Warm Springs. After his time with the station, Steve went on to spend 24 years serving high school sports across the state as the Sports Information Director for the Oregon School Activities Association.
1: I just thought it was a great group of folks, tribal member trainees, and us folks, from the, us flatlanders like me, coming over from the valley and learning what it was all about over here. I always felt like high school sports was more philanthropic, it kind of like buying the sign on the outfield wall, where I'm pretty sure we weren't making a load of money off our sports broadcasts. Hopefully we were breaking even. I don't even know if we were doing that. I don't think we cared based on the people we had leading the radio station and whatnot. It was something that we should do. And I just feel like, especially at the state championship level that I was lucky enough to, you know, work at when I eventually got to the OSAA, that's a big deal. That's a big deal when Madras girls advance to Coos Bay. And it's a long way to go. And there's KWSO. The KWSOs of the world, that's decreasing, just like the local papers are, just at an amazing rate. The radio stations aren't. They're just not interested in that aspect of it, of putting the sports on. And there's still some down on the coast. There's KMHS at Marshfield High School that does a great job. Seaside. There's still several, but not like when I started at the OSA in 2000. Surely not like when I started at KWSI, KWSO in 85.
0: That's Steve Walker talking about his time working with Tribal Community Radio. 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
4: Live from NPR News, I'm Lakshmi Singh. New York prosecutors are reopening a criminal investigation into an alleged sexual assault involving students at Cornell University. A former student says she was drugged and gang raped at the school in 2024. At the time, no criminal charges were filed. 2 weeks ago, she filed suit with new allegations against Cornell and seven male students. NPR's Brian Mann has been speaking with women in the Cornell community.
5: I spoke with Olympia Hall. She's a current Cornell student. She's co-president of the Sexual Assault Prevention and Safety Club on campus. She says Cornell has tried to improve campus safety, but she says she still sometimes feels vulnerable. And she told me fraternities on campus hold a lot of sway over students' social life.
6: That is a cultural aspect that creates a lot of power dynamics that are uncomfortable and lead young men to potentially not think about their actions.
4: NPR's Brian Mann brought us that story from Ithaca, New York. President Trump is meeting with AI leaders at the White House this afternoon, a day after the big tech company OpenAI said It is scrapping the release of its newest AI model after it failed to meet company internal testing standards. We have more from NPR's John Ruich.
7: The company had been planning to release the model called GPT 6.1 Astra in the coming days, but it's decided to scrap the release. Saatchi Jain, head of safety systems at OpenAI, said, quote, it didn't quite meet the bar in testing and fell short in terms of communication with the user about the work it's done. He told the Wall Street Journal it performed poorly on alignment, the term AI developers use for how well a model sticks to what people want rather than going off script. In an emailed statement, Jain says, when shipping new models to users, OpenAI has an extremely high bar in terms of safety and alignment. The company says it has other new models coming soon. John Ruich, NPR News.
4: Israeli settlers stormed a Palestinian village in the Israeli-occupied West Bank overnight. The group attacked a Palestinian family after an Israeli court ordered they be allowed to return home. NPR's Kat Lonsdorf has more.
8: More than 100 violent Israeli settlers attacked the village of Jalud, setting fire to buildings and vehicles and throwing stones, according to the Israeli military. The attack happened as Israeli security forces were attempting to escort a Palestinian family back to their home. That family had been forced to leave their home about 2 months ago due to continuous harassment by Israeli settlers, according to an Israeli court order. Instead, Israeli settlers set fire to the home and the family fled again. Two of the settlers were arrested, and Israeli Prime Minister Benjamin Netanyahu condemned the attack. Netanyahu recently downplayed such violence in a speech at the UN. The UN has tracked about 200 settler attacks per month in 2026. Kat Lonsdorf, NPR News, Tel Aviv.
4: It's NPR.

0: 2 this morning. It brought the threat of flash floods and destructive winds of up to 110 miles per hour. The National Hurricane Center projects the storm could deliver heavy rain to parts of the southwestern U.S. later this week. The Sears MacArthur Fellows have just been announced. NPR's Ari Daniel has details.
1: The recipients include a bioengineer creating nanotechnologies to improve vaccines and drug delivery, a climate researcher examining polar sea ice and global change, and a public artist converting neglected spaces into visual work rooted in community. A couple of the winners sit at the intersection of science and justice, like Texas State University forensic anthropologist Kate Spradley. She's on a lifelong mission to help identify the buried remains of hundreds of migrants who've died after making the southern border crossing.
2: Everyone should have dignity in death.
1: Each MacArthur Fellow receives $800,000 over 5 years, no strings attached. For NPR News, I'm Ari Daniel.
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6: Nich Maisky, what's going on? A little sky, a little blue sky, a few little clouds. Tuesday underway. Just a reminder, it is National Coffee Day. 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They're there now. 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Warm Springs Commodities Warehouse, open 10 to 1 today. Madras Community Food Pantry is also open 10 to 1. Warm Springs Community Health Hand Sewing Circle meets on Tuesdays at noon in the IHS atrium. Lunch and supplies are provided for those who participate. There's kids sports this afternoon, football and volleyball at the Cade Academy. Volleyball squads are taking on Sisters with matches beginning at 3:30. Eagles football is also hosting Sisters with the kickoff scheduled for 5. Madras High School has boys soccer this afternoon. JV2 and JV teams play the Dalles at 4. The varsity game is at 6. The girls soccer team will be on the road today at the Dalles with games beginning at 4:30. White Buffalo Volleyball is also in action this evening against Gladstone. JV2 and JV matches begin at 4:30 and varsity at 6. You've heard about our 40th anniversary celebration, and tomorrow there is a free screening of the award-winning documentary Bad Press. It is at the Madras Performing Arts Center. The doors will open at 3 with refreshments. The screening starts at 4. A panel discussion will follow, and you are invited. Warm Springs Prevention is sponsoring the Every Child Matters powwow tomorrow. At the Warm Springs K8 Gym, there's a meal at 5:30, the powwow at 6:30. All singers, dancers, and spectators are welcome. Tomorrow is also National Orange Shirt Day. Papa Lux and Misha invites high school seniors and their families to a financial aid assistance night. A college financial specialist will be on site to answer questions and help families get started on their applications. It's this Thursday, October 1st, at the old school cafeteria. Dinner will be provided at 5:30 and the meeting from 6 to 8. 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The Community Wellness Center and the Social Hall. Pumpkins will be provided by the Double D Ranch in Terrebonne. Produce comes from seed to table and dried herbs right here, Toto's Farm in Wolf Point. Dinner will be provided by
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1: Well, as we do every day around this time, we ask the question, what did we learn today, kids? Well, we learned the humble, powerful, silent E is a very important letter in the English language. It's National Coffee Day. I just mentioned that. It's also National VFW Day. And happy birthday to Samaik and Alan. What else? We went over some news off the beaten path that wasn't really that exciting. But Liz is excited about the Dame, Denny, and Josh show. Stay tuned. It's all about basketball. The Ugly Blue Hats, by the way, are predicted to win their third World Series in a row. Yikes. That's very disappointing to me, a Giants fan. Hey, remember, friends, the secret to success is to do the common things uncommonly well. That'll do it for the morning routine for this Tuesday morning. I'm going to stick around for a little bit more. Get you up to Native America calling at 10, and be sure to keep it here. The Gen Z Whiz Kid takes over after that. For Liz Smith, I am the Will Man. May you be proud of the work you do, the person you are, and the difference that you make. Have a great day. We will talk tomorrow. E-ow.
2: Everyone seems to have something to say about head lice. Parents, teachers, nurses, doctors, politicians, newspapers, and websites. But we kids are almost always left out of the conversation. Some people make kids feel bad when they get lice. But Brittany's grandmother made her feel better. She helped her understand that it can happen to anyone, and it wasn't her fault. When Jake's hair started feeling itchy, he was worried, but he thought it would just go away and didn't want his mom to be upset. Jake wishes someone had told him that asking for help from his mom was the first thing he needed to do. That's why we kids need to be part of the conversation. If we aren't included, our imaginations run wild. Because it's not about lice, it's about kids.
3: Have a conversation with your kids about head lice. Do routine checks so if they have lice, you can catch it early. Anyone can get head lice. And although we hate to think about it, it's important to know what to do. Have open conversations so your kids know to do what they can to avoid coming into contact with lice. Why it's so important to routinely screen and what treatments involved in dealing with it.
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0: You're listening to Warm Springs Community Radio, and that was the Doobie Brothers with South City Midnight Lady. Good morning to you. It is 26 minutes after 9 o'clock. This is KWSO's morning routine. We also have a program called the Afternoon Rundown. It is also a mix of national and local news, information, music, and details about happenings in and around our community. 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
6: The laws of physics apply to everyone, right? This is Sandra Tsinglo with the lowdown on science. Universal law states that if you push something, it pushes back equally hard. Scientists wondered if this rule holds in dusty plasma. Dusty plasma is a gas of charged particles mixed with dust grains, usually found in space. Enter Wen Tao Yu at Emory University. In the lab, you created a tiny plasma storm and recorded 3D videos. AI was used to study how the dust grains interacted. And when one grain pushed another, the push wasn't returned evenly. This breaks the rule of equal and opposite reactions. Dust doesn't get the memo. The universe just got less predictable. Thanks, rebellious dust.
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0: to be confused with Sam Smith. That's Sam Fisher and This City. 36 minutes after 9 o'clock. Coming up at 10 o'clock here on KWSO, it is Native America Calling. And today's topic of discussion, the PBS documentary Knowledge Keepers, Exploring Native Scientific Innovations. 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
2: 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But here I am reporting on news topics that maybe don't show my tribe in the best light.
1: The screening is Wednesday, September 30th. Doors open at 3 o'clock. 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And this is all happening at the Madras Performing Arts Center.
3: Good morning, everyone. Tonight, there will be a bill to repeal the historic Free Press bill in its entirety.
1: This is a KWSO 40th anniversary event. 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
4: The land, our water, the animals and the plants, the trees, the earth, our world. 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
5: I'm Dr. Anthony Lizowitz, and this is Climate Connections. Many people think of the Pacific Northwest as a rainy place, but most of the rain falls in winter. And Terry Kempton of the Outback Farm at Western Washington University says that as the climate changes, it's becoming less consistent.
6: So instead of the kind of constant drizzle, very light rain through all of the months of winter, we're seeing a big storm, a lot of water running off, flooding, and then there's just a dry period while we wait for another big storm.
5: And summers are getting hotter and drier. These changes can make it hard for farmers to know when and how much to water their crops. So 2 years ago, Outback Farm put soil moisture sensors in some of their fields.
6: So then I'm not left guessing like, well, it did rain yesterday, but did it go deep enough to matter to the plant roots? Like, I don't have to dig a hole and stick my hand in it. I can just like, boop, read the little sensor that's already buried underground, and it will tell me.
5: With this insight, the farmers only watered when it was really needed. 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
6: So that saves time, and of course, it saves water, a lot of water.
5: So the sensors will help them adapt to climate change. Climate Connections is produced by the Yale Center for Environmental Communication. 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

0: 91.9 FM KWS. So that is Lucas Graham and Second Chance. It's now 47 minutes after 9 o'clock. Again, coming up at 10 o'clock, it's Native America Calling right here on KWSO. A little later on today, it's the afternoon rundown with Neil Morningham. And I don't know if Samaikin's in today. It's his birthday. So I'll have to check my facts on that. Be sure to tune in to the morning routine tomorrow morning. I will fully explain to you what Orange Shirt Day is all about. And it's also a pretty big day for us here at KWSO. We're celebrating our 40th anniversary with the screening of the award-winning documentary titled Bad Press. It all happens at the Performing Arts Center with the doors opening at 3. The screening at 4, then a panel discussion after that. And then the fun doesn't stop there. Don't forget about Warm Springs Prevention. They're sponsoring the Every Child Matters powwow tomorrow night as well. That'll take place at the Cade Gym with a meal at 5:30 and the powwow at 6:30. All singers, dancers, and spectators are welcome. Plus, if you get a chance, take in some volleyball at the Cade Academy this afternoon or some football at the K-8 Academy, or go cheer on the White Buffs as they play soccer and volleyball. Lots of stuff going on today and tomorrow. That's it for me, though. I am the Wheel Man. Thank you for tuning in, and I will be back tomorrow. Have a great rest of your day. Yeah.
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2: Welcome to Native America Calling. I'm Sean Spruce. Two-time Indian Relay race champion Talia Tementwa is fully committed to becoming a professional jockey. At just 20 years old, the Colville Tribe citizen is already earning recognition on the professional circuit after earning 5 wins in less than a year. She's also the subject of a new documentary short film. Talia and other Native riders join us to discuss the high level of horsemanship it requires to be a jockey and what it takes to win on the track. That's coming up after the news.

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4: 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This is Our People and Mother Earth on KWSO. Since 1986, KWSO has been broadcasting from Warm Springs, delivering local news, tribal cultural programming, critical emergency information, and a vital platform for community voices that do not always make it into mainstream media. For our neighbors across Jefferson County, KWSO also serves as one of the single best sources for Warm Springs news, stories, and events. As we celebrate 40 years of broadcasting, we are taking time to look back at our journey. As part of our 40th anniversary programming, we caught up with former staff to hear their reflections and stories from the early days of the station. Today, we are honored to feature Gerald Smith, who served as station manager in the early years of KWSO.
5: It's been an interesting ride. Some of the best memories is that besides being in compliance with the FCC requirements KWSO having to keep their license and becoming a full-blown tribal public radio station. And at that time, there was only one of seven in the whole United States. And so that was quite an accomplishment. And I got to meet a lot of those other tribal stations. The second thing was is that employing and training tribal members to take over the radio station. Just all the young people at that time, and now see them in the different areas of their life with their own children or grandchildren. It's that's pretty interesting. The third best memory that I have is the National Production Awards that were won by Mary Sando Mhula and Sue Ryan from the Native American Journalists Association for their production work that they did of interviews and the different stories that they produced for the tribe. And those were real nice. Is that I urged them to put their work as an award, and they didn't want to. They said, oh no, we're not good enough. And darn, the first year they went out is that they won the awards, and they won I don't know how many years after that. And so that was really nice to see them do that. It can happen. And then I would say KWSO, I was trying to have them qualify for the Corporation for Public Broadcasting funding. And at that time, once you did, is that I think there was a $250,000 that would come along with that to offset some of the expenses. We met all of the requirements except one, and that was having one more full-time position, and tribal management wouldn't let us have that, and so we couldn't become qualified for CPB funding of that $250,000. And so at that time, is that told me is that, okay, my time's up, I gotta move on. And lucky thing I did, because a couple of years after that, I became the 1996 USA Boxing manager for the Olympic team. And that was in Atlanta, Georgia. So things happen for a reason. It's really important is that in letting the people know what news there is that the, not only the local news and events that are happening, keeping them up to date and talking with them and sharing, but also the national Native news and letting people know what is going on in the country. I'm a big fan of NPR and the national Native news and the various interviews that happens. There are some very nice interviews that go on. I think that's really important. I would like to see more production work, is that of people and the culture, language, and to preserve that for the future generations.
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1: 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Pumpkins are from the DD Ranch in Terrebonne. There will be produce from Seed to Table and dried herbs from Toto's Farm in Wolf Point. 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
2: In 1855, the Bands of Middle Oregon signed a treaty that agreed to the relocation of their tribe. Back then, it was only the Warm Springs and Wascos relocated to the Warm Springs Reservation. And in later years, the Paiutes also relocated to the reservation. Knowing your history is a better way to know your tribes.
3: Days of fishing and hunting are about over as a means of livelihood. The wild game is nearly all killed off. Their reservation is better for raising wild roots than anything else, for many of the kinds of roots these Indians gather grow in only rocky places, the prevailing feature of this reservation, said by Agent J.C. Lucky, speaking of the reservation of the Warm Springs, Wasco, and Paiute people. At the time, Warm Springs and Wasco Indians were the only natives relocated on the reservation after the Treaty of 1855 signing. Paiute bands at the time raided stock and fought settlers, other Indians, soldiers, and scouts in an effort to keep control of their ancestral lands. They were finally defeated by General George Crook after a two-year U.S. Army campaign. After internment at Fort Vancouver and on the Yakima Reservation, about 100 Paiutes asked to return to their longtime hunting grounds on the Warm Springs Reservation. The Indians here are willing for them to come, saying that this was in former years Oit's old hunting grounds, and he has a right to live here, said Warm Springs agent Alonzo Gesner. After a general council, the Warm Springs and Wasco people made a decision to welcome the Paiutes to the reservation, who started returning in 1879. This is our new home, where we are able to continue our traditional way of life.
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0: That was The Times They Are Changing by Bob Dylan here on 91.9 FM, KWSO. The Senior Center is closed today and tomorrow. There will be no senior meals. Also, the Reservation Impact Food Bank at the Warm Springs Commodities Warehouse is open from 10 a.m. to 1 p.m. today. The Mattress Community Food Pantry on Culver Highway is also open from 10 to 1.
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2: Before Oklahoma was ever even a state, there was a Native American Creek citizen running a daily newspaper. But here I am reporting on news topics that maybe don't show my tribe in the best light.
1: The screening is Wednesday, September 30th. Doors open at 3 o'clock. The film will be screened at 4, and the panel of journalists will follow. And this is all happening at the Madras Performing Arts Center.
3: Good morning, everyone. Tonight, there will be a bill to repeal the historic Free Press bill in its entirety.
1: This is a KWSO 40th anniversary event. 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Doors open at 3 and the show is at 4. 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
1: Good afternoon, Warm Springs. This is your afternoon community calendar. The Senior Center is closed today and tomorrow. There will be no senior meals. The Reservation Impact Food Bank at the Warm Springs Commodities Warehouse is open from 10 a.m. to 1 today. The Madras Community Food Pantry on Culver Highway is also open from 10 to 1 as well. Today is First Responder Appreciation Day at Kanita Hot Springs Resort. They are giving complimentary resort admission to firefighters, first responders, law enforcement, and their families. Tomorrow is free admission for tribal members. Warm Springs Community Health's Hand Sewing Circle meets every Tuesday at noon in the IHS atrium. Lunch and supplies are provided for participants. There is football and volleyball at the Warm Springs K-8 Academy this afternoon. Volleyball squads take on sisters with matches beginning at 3:30. Eagles football is also hosting sisters with the kickoff at 5. Madras High School boys soccer has home games today. JV2 and JV teams play the Dells at 4 and varsity at 6. The girls soccer teams play the Dells and Dufour on the road at 4:30. White Buff volleyball is at home today versus Gladstone with JV2 and JV matches beginning at 4:30 and the varsity at 6. KWSO is celebrating our 40th anniversary with a free screening of the award-winning documentary, Bad Press. The film chronicles the courageous fight of the Muscogee Creek Nation journalists as they defend the freedom of their press against attempts at censorship. Highlighting the tension between tribal sovereignty and transparency with documenting the vital role of independent indigenous media, everyone is encouraged to attend the event Wednesday, September 30th at the Madras Performing Arts Center. Doors open at 3 p.m. with refreshments. The screening starts at 4 and the panel discussion will follow. Come join us. Warm Springs Prevention is sponsoring the Every Child Matters Powwow Wednesday, September 30th at the Warm Springs K-8 Gym. There will be a meal at 5:30 and the powwow begins at 6:30. All singers and dancers, spectators are welcome. The High Desert Food Farm Alliance is inviting community members to a seed swap and pumpkin painting event this Thursday, October 1st, from 4:30 to 6:30 p.m. at the Community Wellness Center in the Social Hall. Pumpkins will be provided by Didi Ranch in Terrebonne. Produce comes from Seed Table and dried herbs from Toto's Farms in Wolf Point. Dinner will be provided by Sandra Green and family. It's free and family-friendly. Papalak Samisha is inviting high school students, seniors, and their families to a financial aid assistance night. A college financial specialist will be on site to answer questions and help families get started on their application. It's this Thursday, October 1st at the Old School Cafeteria. Dinner will be provided at 5:30 and the meeting is from 6 to 8. Warm Springs Nation Little League is looking for volunteers to help clean up the softball field and baseball fields these next two Saturdays. Bring any useful tools, equipment, or skills on October 3rd and October 10th from 10 a.m. until 2 p.m. behind the community center. 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
6: 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Understanding how to make your environment a safe place for yourself and our youth is a key to improving our community. An environment should be physically safe with regard to health and sanitation, but it should also be safe emotionally. It's not okay to belittle someone for something they do not understand, because at one point in time, you didn't either. Belittling, bullying, and anger are all negative behaviors that affect young people by making them feel less than or inadequate. It also sets a terrible example for youth that puts them at risk of adopting these types of negative behaviors. Keep things positive, Warm Springs, and set that good example for how we should all interact with one another.
7: It's a busy day for White Buffalo Athletics. Girls soccer plays at the Dalles, volleyball hosts Gladstone, and boys soccer welcomes the Dalles at 6. KWSO supports student athletes, leadership opportunities, and extracurricular activities throughout the year.
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I wrote the song as a message for help on behalf of anybody finding theyself. I wrote this letter to numb your pain, 'cause every day I

0: gotta keep my head up, gotta keep it going, gotta keep my head up, I gotta keep it going, gotta keep my head up, cause life is about, alright, check this out, look, life is about making mistakes, it's also about trying to be great,
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0: 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High Desert Food Farm Alliance is inviting community members to a seed swap and pumpkin painting event this Thursday, October 1st, from 4:30 to 6:30 p.m. at the Community Wellness Center in the Social Hall. Pumpkins will be provided by Didi Ranch in Terrebonne. Produce comes from the seed-to-table and dried herbs from Toto's Farm in Wolf Point. 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
2: Today is September 29th. On this day in 1789, a regular army was established by the U.S. War Department. 1960, My Three Sons debuted on ABC. In 1988, the space shuttle Discovery took off from Cape Canaveral. It was the first manned spaceflight since the Challenger disaster. A look at a local happening on this day in the past is coming up in just a moment.
3: KWSO's On This Day in History is brought to you by the Jefferson County School District 509J. They seek to provide resources and materials to ensure families, students, staff, partners, media, citizens, and other members of the community are kept informed about key priorities, successes, and challenges. They communicate through multiple channels, including social media networks and Parent Square. In order to receive important updates from the district, please ensure your contact information is up to date by checking with your children's school. And now back to On This Day in Local History from the Jefferson County School District 509J here on KWSO.
2: This is a look at issues brought before the Warm Springs Tribal Council on this day in 1978. Forrest Gerard was present and asked to discuss statements he made recently in Rapid City regarding the reduction of area offices. In making a clarifying statement concerning the future status of area offices, I don't think it is any secret that the Bureau and the area offices have come under a lot of criticism in the past. Some may be sound, but some are a little unfair. Essentially, what we are proposing is a general plan. We will first undertake a very thorough identification of the common threads of administration of support services that run through the 12 area offices and set them up in a service center kind of operation. This doesn't mean termination in any sense of the word. It reflects a more economical method of trying to deal with the BIA. We have an opportunity to improve the efficiency of the Bureau. The second half of our approach will be a little more difficult. The Secretary and I both recognize the field we're dealing in today is vastly different than years ago. You have some very dynamic things here at Warm Springs. This places a greater responsibility on the BIA to try to provide proper technical assistance and support to the tribes in these various efforts. Those offices must give greater support to the tribes. This will take time and Indian leadership. That basically is the overall approach that we intend to take with the area offices. September 29th, 1978.
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looking at the pictures I keep on my shelf, cause it's been so long since I've looked like myself. Burn another candle down, burn another candle down. Running low on patience, running out on fumes. I'm never gonna make it halfway to the moon. But it's too late to turn around, but it's too late to turn around.

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0: That was Anita Baker with Same Old Love here on 91.9 FM, KWSO. 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
1: The screening is Wednesday, September 30th. Doors open at 3 o'clock. 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And this is all happening at the Madras Performing Arts Center.
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1: This is a KWSO 40th anniversary event. 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
5: Since the relocation of the Warren Springs Wasco and later the Paiutes to the Warren Springs Reservation, there have been many changes to their lifestyle. One among those changes is the transition of children into schools. Understanding the history is a better way to know your tribes.
6: On the Warm Springs Reservation, the first schools built were day schools. At the time, children lived too far from the schools to attend, and in the summertime, the attendance of students dropped due to fishing the salmon and gathering with their parents. The purpose of the schools being built was to teach the Native people the American way. Janice Klemmer of 1980 says all the youngsters in the school lived in an environmental design specifically for changing their lives. In later years, there was a change in schooling, and teacher Myron Reeves of 1863 called for boarding schools, stating that the children should be boarded by the school teacher and entirely taken away from their parents or guardians. Without that, the school is very little benefit to the children. The school had an English-only policy mandated for Indian schools in 1887. Traditional clothing was replaced by uniforms. Use of tribal language was forbidden. Traditionally, a person's hair was held sacred and only cut as a sign of mourning. But teachers at the school had their hair cut off. These boarding schools would be the downfall of the traditions we once prospered in.
5: This information was provided by the Museum at Warren Springs, educating the world about our tribes, preserving and sharing culture. Know Your Tribes on Warren Springs Community Radio, 91.9 FM, KWSO.
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0: strawberry on my ass.
1: This is the Warm Springs program on KWSO. The Confederated Tribes of Warm Springs have kicked off their annual budget preparation, and part of that are enterprise operation revenue forecasts for the upcoming calendar year. Because revenue from these tribal enterprises helps fund Warm Springs tribal government operations, the review serves as a timely window to share business updates with the tribal membership. Sean McDaniel is the general manager of the Warm Springs Gaming Enterprise. He talks about Indian Head Casino.
2: Yeah, the Thule remodel, everything else is on schedule, but the Thule remodel, that was impacted. The company that created, that is doing the construction on that, they moved their supplies, everything off property. A lot of membership saying, we don't see anything going on. A lot of that, we're waiting on permits, which is normal. Chico's been helping us with that. Carolyn has been doing really good helping us get that through. But that's just a natural thing because everything stopped. And so they're bringing everything back on. But solar is on schedule to be done in November. That's part of the resiliency grid. Doesn't mean a whole lot. It's a commercial grant. That's scheduled to be done in November. They're putting the steel up now. That'll go up really quick. And then Thule is probably April. So it probably set us 2 months behind. If I can make up any time, we will. But the restaurant before was not a real big moneymaker for the casino. It was mainly just a showcase for, the tribe to meet families and stuff like that. And then, we did the specials. That really helped. But that was subsidized by marketing. That was marketing dollars. So, but we'll do that again. But it's like Thule is made up for all that revenue. So we haven't lost any revenue from that side. We're actually, until the fires, we were ahead of budget by about 18% for the year. So, and then we had to move the tent. That was another thing that general membership had asked me, is like, why did we do the tent and everything? It was just temporary because we had all that logistics over in the other lot. And so that was part of the plan. It all came together at the same time so that we didn't disrupt as much parking as we could, and we had to have an open space. And then they've had events there before with the Midget Wrestling Warriors, stuff like that. So we figured it was a no-brainer, but it ended up, because of the fires, we couldn't have the concerts. We couldn't get the insurance companies to insure it because they're like, you're in the middle of a fire zone in your fire. So we were able, I did have the notes for you for ABBA. We were able to move ABBA to Redmond Bend area for that concert. And they gave me some numbers on the tribute, the ABBA tribute. We ended up making it a tribute for the Wildlife Relief Impact. And so for the tribe, we paid 100% of the concert. It was a tribute band, so it wasn't, it was about $18,000. So we donated that so that all the proceeds from that concert went to help the tribe, the fire victims. I think that they had already started a CTWS Wildlife Recovery Fund, and it was at $240,000 at the time when we started. So people were already donated because they heard that the tribe was hit pretty significantly, and about 10,000 short of the goal. When we launched it, it went immediately to $335,000. So we had additional, like every single vendor that we use at the casino donated money to that organization to help out. It was about $100,000 in 17 days. And so I think that was a pretty significant to help the tribe. I mean, it wasn't just us. I mean, the tribe's is recognized across of Oregon anyway. So it's like, but it was nice that we could contribute a little bit, and at least all our vendors pitched in. They did Health and Human Services. They donated 25 pallets of water, food, and everything to Health and Human Services that we, while we were shut down, the team helped do that. We also fed the firefighters. We do that every year. Some people ask, we didn't feed the firefighters, but yeah, we didn't do it at the casino because the casino was closed. They delivered the sandwiches, about, I think they sent 700 meals. So it's like, I think that the tribe was able to do everything that we normally do, even though they, and most people's, were heavily impacted by that. All things considered, and the economy and everything that's going on in the economy, we're doing, knock on wood, we're doing really well.
1: 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I'm Sue Matters for the Warm Springs program on 91.9 FM KWSO.
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0: You're listening to 91.9 FM, KWSO. That was Madonna with Into the Groove. KWSO is celebrating our 40th anniversary with a free screening of the award-winning documentary, Bad Press. The film chronicles the courageous fight of the Muskogee Nation journalists as they defend the freedom of their press against attempts at censorship, highlighting the tension between tribal sovereignty and transparency while documenting the vital role of independent indigenous media. Everyone is encouraged to attend the event Wednesday, September 30th at the Madras Performing Arts Center. Doors open at 3 p.m. with refreshments. The screening starts at 4 and the panel discussion will follow. Come join us.
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0: That was Eric Carmen with Hungry Eyes here on 91.9 FM KWSO. 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All singers, dancers, and spectators are welcome. 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

0: is Our People and Mother Earth on KWSO. As KWSO celebrates 40 years of broadcasting, we are taking the time to highlight the people who helped build this station from the ground up. Back in 1985, before KWSO first went on the air, the Confederated Tribes of Warm Springs hired a dedicated group of staff to launch both KWSO and commercial station KWSI. Today we are joined by one of those original team members, Steve Walker. Steve came on board during those foundational early days, helping lay the groundwork for broadcasting here in Warm Springs. After his time with the station, Steve went on to spend 24 years serving high school sports across the state as the Sports Information Director for the Oregon School Activities Association.
1: I just thought it was a great group of folks, tribal member trainees, and us folks, us flatlanders like me, coming over from the valley and learning what it was all about over here. I always felt like high school sports was more philanthropic, and kind of like buying the sign on the outfield wall, where I'm pretty sure we weren't making a load of money off our sports broadcasts. Hopefully we were breaking even. I don't even know if we were doing that. I don't think we cared based on the people we had leading the radio station and whatnot. It was something that we should do. And I just feel like, especially at the state championship level that I was lucky enough to, you know, work at when I eventually got to the OSAA, that's a big deal. That's a big deal when Madras girls advance to Coos Bay. And it's a long way to go. And there's KWSO. The KWSOs of the world, that's decreasing, just like the local papers are, just at an amazing rate. The radio stations aren't. They're just not interested in that aspect of it, of putting the sports on. And there's still some down on the coast. There's KMHS at Marshfield High School that does a great job. Seaside. There's still several, but not like when I started at the OSA in 2000. Surely not like when I started at KWSI, KWSO in 85.
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4: 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I'm going to call my friend Ollie up here to sing to you ladies. Ollie! 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

0: That was Who Do You Love by George Thorogood here on 91.9 FM, KWSO. The Madras Aquatic Center Recreation District Board is hosting a listening session on Saturday, October 3rd from 11 a.m. to 12:30 p.m. at the Jefferson County Commissioners Meeting Room located at 66 Southeast D Street in Madras. 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
0: On Thursday, October 1st, the High Desert Food Farm Alliance will be hosting the Save the Season event at the Warm Springs Recreation Center. Bring your family and friends down to start the fall season with some fun festivities, such as pumpkin painting, seed swapping, and a meal provided by Sandra Green. Pumpkins are from the DD Ranch in Terrebonne. There will be produce from seed to table and dried herbs from Toto's Farm in Wolf Point. Come to the Save the Season event by the High Desert Food Farm Alliance in the Social Hall at the Warm Springs Recreation Center from 4:30 to 6:30 to kick off the fall season.
2: For scheduling on the IAHS medical side of the clinic, you can call the normal scheduling number, 541-553-2610, but there has been an update to the scheduling policy that they are able to now schedule 90 days in advance. So if you call that number, you can still ask for a same day appointment, but you can now also request to schedule an appointment up to 90 days later. You can call during the lunch hour. They still have somebody covering the phones, but generally it's Monday through Friday, 8 a.m. to 5 p.m.
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0: That was Philip Phillips with Let's Go Far here on 91.9 FM, KWSO. 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
2: The screening is Wednesday, September 30th. Doors open at 3 o'clock. The film will be screened at 4, and the panel of journalists will follow. And this is all happening at the Madras Performing Arts Center.
5: Good morning, everyone. Tonight, there will be a bill to repeal the historic Free Press bill in its entirety.
2: This is a KWSO 40th anniversary event. Join us Wednesday at the Madras Performing Arts Center for a screening of the documentary Bad Press. Doors open at 3 and the show is at 4. Light refreshments will be available. Watch for signs of head lice, such as frequent head scratching. Anyone can get head lice, mainly by head-to-head contact, but also from sharing hats and brushes. Lice don't jump or fly. Check all your family members for lice and nits at least once a week. Only those infested should be treated. Lice are reddish-brown wingless insects. Nits are grayish-white, always oval-shaped, and are glued at an angle to the side of the hair shaft. Remember, all lice-killing products are pesticides. If you choose to purchase an over-counter treatment, follow the directions carefully and use caution. It's so important to remove all nits. 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Super important to just get into a routine of checking heads for lice. So if there are some there, you can catch that early. No one likes dealing with head lice, but it's good to know what you need to do if you have to.
6: This is Our Living Lands, and I'm Jill Freitas. 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Our Living Lands producer Daniel Spalding takes us on a walk through Namipu homelands to observe the changing season.
7: Here on Namipu homelands, fall marks a transition. The last of the chemists has been dug, fishing season is winding down, and the final salmon runs of the year signal that the seasons are changing. Sechnim Hewis, it is fall. We are in Pikun Maikal, or September. It is almost Hoplal, which is October. Haikat Kahikiwa Tahiwis talks. It is a clear sky and sunny day today. The mornings, it's waits Hewis Maywipa. The mornings are getting a little cold, but it still warms up here in the afternoon. I'm in Kamyai, where it all began along the Clearwater River. My people call it Kumpuktoin, or also known, one of the famous swimming spots is called the Rock. But there is a rock in the middle of the river that has a hole under it where a lot of people will swim under that rock and come out the other side. So I'm at the rock here in Kamyai It's looking pretty low. The water's still low from the summer. Gonna just fill the water. See how the water fills? It's a little cold. Oh, the water still feels good. The water's not cold yet, but it's probably because it's also still kind of warm out. We've been having the colder mornings, warmer afternoons, but the water feels good. You know, for generations, this has been a time for my people to prepare preserving salmon, whether it's by drying or smoking or canning it. This time of year is also when the hunting season begins, so a lot of people go out and hunt for elk, deer, moose, you know, to provide food through the colder months and for our winter ceremonies, especially Indian New Year, which comes up in December. And you know, walking through these homelands this time of year, you can really feel the shift happening. The days are getting shorter, the landscape is changing, and things just really start to slow down. I always think it's a good reminder that our, you know, traditional seasonal round has always followed the rhythms of the land. So gathering when it's time to gather, harvesting when it's time to harvest, and preparing for winter because it's on its way. As the day comes to an end, Inwes Lapwepa, I'm now in Lapwe, another part of the Nimiipuu Reservation, and a place that looks and feels just a little different from where I started upriver. Here, the landscape is more open, it's a little hotter, there are fewer pine trees, and as the evening settles in, the hills surrounding the valley catch the last bit of sunlight. The sunset fills the sky with golden orange, light pinks. But this whole area too is also an important part of Nimiipuu homelands. Walking through these different landscapes today reminds me of just how connected we are as a people to this entire Wattis, this land. From the rivers and forests upriver in Kamiai to these open hills and valleys downriver in Lapwe, there's a sense that the land is changing. For Enum Nimiipuu Himyuma, for my Nimiipuu relatives, that relationship with the land continues through every season. Kasikatpa Slapwepa, and tonight here in Lapwe, you can feel that transition happening. Yohkolo, that's all.
6: 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I'm Jill Freitas for Our Living Lands, a collaboration of Kiwanis Broadcast Corporation, Native Public Media, and the Mountain West News Bureau.
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2: Live from NPR News in Washington, I'm Ryland Barton. The Supreme Court is allowing the Trump administration to resume, for now, deportations of migrants to countries other than their birthplaces. NPR's Sergio Martinez-Beltran reports the court will hear our oral arguments on the case in December.
3: The justice's brief order stayed a lower court order that blocked the third country deportations. The court's three liberal justices objected. The administration has said that a country's assurance that it will not engage in persecution or torture should be enough to deport a non-citizen to a country that's not their own. Solicitor General John Sauer told the justices third country deportations is, quote, an essential tool to remove certain aliens, including some of the worst criminal aliens. The policy has been used to deport tens of thousands of non-citizens to countries in Africa and Latin America, where their attorneys say the migrants face significant harms. Sergio Martinez Beltran, NPR News, Austin, Texas.
2: As President Trump hosted a group of leading AI executives at the White House today, OpenAI CEO Sam Altman was in San Francisco unveiling new products at the company's Dev Day event. From member station KQED, Rachel Miro reports.
4: Outside the event, protesters demanded OpenAI stop working with the military and ICE. Inside, one product was missing, GPT 6.1. OpenAI held back its release of the model after tests found the model overstepped its authority and misreported what it had done. Instead, Altman pitched DOTS, always-on AI agents designed to act before you ask.
5: It can hugely magnify your ability and expand your potential, working 24/7 to take on things that you don't want to do so you can focus on higher-level work.
4: Back in Washington, D.C., President Trump brushed off calls for new guardrails, saying the industry should regulate itself. For NPR News, I'm Rachel Miro.
2: Tomorrow, the U.S. military formally pulls out of Iraq after more than two tumultuous decades there. NPR's Jane Arraf reports from Baghdad the withdrawal will also mark the end of the anti-ISIS coalition that the U.S. led since 2014.
6: At what had been the Joint Military Command Center, Iraqi workers are renovating. U.S. officers have operated from here since 2014, when Iraq asked the U.S. military to return to fight the militant group ISIS. On Wednesday, U.S. commanders and Iraqi leaders will mark the withdrawal of U.S. forces 23 years after the United States invaded Iraq.
7: It's a historical day. We are very proud to reach this day.
6: That's Iraqi Armed Forces spokesman Sabah al-Numan. At its height, during an eight-year-long occupation, the U.S. had 170,000 military personnel in Iraq. Jane Arraf, NPR News, Baghdad.
2: The stocks drifted lower on Wall Street today. The S&P 500 fell nearly 0.2%. This is NPR. Two U.S. Navy aviators ejected while landing their plane on the USS Dwight D. Eisenhower aircraft carrier off Virginia's coast. Both aviators were rescued. Six sailors aboard the ship were also injured. The incident happened after a failure of the arresting gear designed to halt a jet after landing. The MacArthur Foundation announced this year's recipients of the so-called Genius Grant. NPR's Chloe Veltman reports it's an eclectic bunch.
8: A historian who studies racial wage gaps, a forensic anthropologist who repatriates the remains of migrants along the Texas-Mexico border, and a jazz saxophonist whose live performances include a chef cooking meals on stage. Their names are Alora Derenencourt, Kate Spradley, and Emmanuel Wilkins, respectively, and they are among the 20 recipients of the MacArthur Foundation's No Strings Attached $800,000 MacArthur Fellowship grants for 2026. Wilkins, who recently performed an NPR Tiny Desk concert, likened reinterpreting the music of jazz greats like John Coltrane to cooking in a recent interview with the arts presenter SF Jazz.
9: We're dealing with recipes that you might have gotten from your mother's mother, your mother's mother's mother.
8: The MacArthur Fellowship Program is now in its 45th year. Chloe Veltman, NPR News.
2: The MacArthur Foundation is a financial supporter of NPR. Researchers discovered a new penguin species living on the Kerguelen Islands in the Indian Ocean, about 1,200 miles north of Antarctica. It's the first new penguin species identified in over 100 years, with the last being the northern rockhopper penguin in 1921. This is NPR News.
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11: Hello there, Warm Springs and KWSO listeners. It's 6 minutes past 3 o'clock. You're tuned in to the Afternoon Rundown. Today is First Responder Appreciation Day at Kaneda Hot Springs Resort. They are giving complimentary resort admission to firefighters, first responders, law enforcement, and their families. Tomorrow's free admission for tribal members. There's football at the Warm Springs K-3 Academy this afternoon with the Eagles hosting Sisters. Eagles football hosting Sisters. Kickoff will be at 5 o'clock. And the KA Volleyball is hosting Sisters and with matches starting at 3:30. Madras High School boys soccer has home games today. JV2 and JV teams play the Dalles at 4 and varsity at 6. The girls soccer teams play the Dalles / Dufour on the road at 4:30. White Buffalo volleyball is at home today versus Gladstone. JV2 and JV matches begin at 4:30 and varsity at 6. KWSO is celebrating our 40th anniversary with a free screening of the award-winning documentary Bad Press. The film chronicles the courageous fight of Muscogee Nation journalists as they defend the freedom of their press against the attempts of censorship, highlighting

0: High Desert Food and Farm Alliance is inviting community members to do a seed swap and pumpkin painting event on Thursday, which is October 1st, from 4:30 to 6:30 at the Community Wellness Center in the Social Hall. Pumpkins are provided by the DD Ranch in Terrebonne. Produce comes from the Seed to Table and dried herbs from Toto's Farm in Wolf Point. 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A college financial specialist will be on site to answer questions and help families get started on their application. 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Warm Springs National Little League is looking for volunteers to help clean up the softball and baseball fields on the next two Saturdays. Bring in useful tools, equipment, or skills on October 3rd and October 10th from 10 to 2 at the Community Center. Just a reminder that we share KWSO's community calendar daily on our radio on our website at kwso.org and on your phone with the KWSO app. I'm Neil Morningall. You're tuned in to the Afternoon Rundown. It's 10 minutes past 3 o'clock. It's Tuesday, September 29th. Coming up, a little bit of Shakira.
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0: 91.9 FM KWSO, Shakira and Wyclef John with Hips Don't Lie here on the Afternoon Rundown. I'm your host, Neil Morning, along with Smikin in the newsroom. Smikin, how's your Afternoon Rundown starting so far?
1: It's going good there, Neil. You know, it is Tuesday. We are working through the week here at KWSO, still going on by.
0: Yeah, it's Tuesday. You know, it's still hard to get the wheels rolling. It kind of seems like, you know.
1: Yes, indeed.
0: Yeah, but nonetheless, it is 16 and a half minutes past 3 o'clock, but I'd like to remind you that KWSO is a public radio station owned and operated by the Confederated Tribes of Warm Springs. 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
1: This is KWSO News. I'm Samaikin Allen. Commercial gillnet fishing has resumed for tribal fishers in Zone 6 at the Columbia River, following a two-night opening that began early this morning and continues until 6 p.m. this Wednesday. Fishers are operating set and drift gillnets, subject to an 8-inch minimum mesh size requirement. And pursuant to that agreement, landed salmon of any species in steelhead may be retained for home subsistence or commercial sale. And the harvest and sale or retention of catfish, carp, shad, yellow perch, bass, and walleye are also permitted. And any fish harvested during the active opening may still be sold after the closure on Wednesday evening. Through Neighbor Impact's Veteran Restore Initiative, income-eligible veteran or homeowners in Warm Springs may receive free essential home repairs. Grants typically range between $15,000 and $30,000 to address critical health and safety repairs, such as roofing, plumbing, heating, electrical work, and wheelchair ramp construction. Eligibility requires that the home serves as the primary residence located on the Warm Springs Reservation. And if for any additional details or to complete an application, please visit neighborimpact.org/veteran-restore. Election day is Tuesday, November 3rd. In this general election in Oregon, we will be voting on a U.S. Senate seat, a U.S. representative, and a governor. State House District 59 and State House District 57 representation. Jefferson County voters will be voting on a sheriff and a five-year levy renewal for jail operations and maintenance. Madras voters are choosing a mayor and three city councilors. To participate in the election, you must be a registered voter. October 13th is the last day to register to vote in the November 3rd election. And to register to vote in Oregon, you must be a U.S. citizen, a resident of Oregon, and 18 years old. You can register to vote online at the Oregon Secretary of State's website or by stopping by your county clerk's office. Flu season is peaking right now in the Northwest, and it is early. It normally arrives in early winter. Dr. Helen Chu is a professor of medicine and epidemiology at the University of Washington. Chu says the flu virus H1N1 is the active strain, and she says the current vaccine matches well with that strain, and she encourages people to get vaccinated.
2: Fortunately, on the West Coast, we have professional organizations who have aligned and made very clear recommendations, and providers are following those recommendations, and those are evidence-based.
1: California, Oregon, Washington, and Hawaii formed the West Coast Health Alliance late last year to provide unified science-based health and immunization guidance, independent of federal shifts in policy. Chu says the reason for the flu's early arrival may be a combination of factors, including schools reopening, coupled with a years-long overall decline in vaccination rates. For more info on how to access the flu vaccine, you can go to the Washington State Department of Health website at doh.wa.gov. Reporting for KWSO News, I'm Samaikin Allen. Up next, your weather.
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3: This is a KWSO 40th anniversary event. 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
1: KWSO weather forecast for Central Oregon. For tonight, mostly clear skies of a low around the upper 40s. And for tomorrow, expect pretty sunny skies of a high near the upper 70s. Reporting for KWSO News, I'm Samaya Kanallan.

0: 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It's 3:25 and a half. I'm Neil Morningout. It's Tuesday, September 29th. And we'd just like to remind you that on the weekends and the evenings, KWSO features special music programming. It's a special music mix on the Friday night, oldies on Saturday night, and Sundays, it's the Sound of Memphis on Beale Street Caravan at 7, followed by our country music mix on the Honky Tonk Show at 8 o'clock. 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
2: We can all contribute to making Warm Springs a healthier community when we better understand risk and protective factors for our young people. Risk factors are negative impacts that a youth may encounter. A protective factor is an impact that is positive and that helps connect a young person in a good way to their family and community. It is important to recognize that everyone is different when it comes to risk and protective factors. We all have differing amounts of strengths and weaknesses, and it is okay to acknowledge that. The only thing that does matter is that everyone is capable of being resilient, whether they know it or not. Resiliency helps with recovering from difficulties or challenges and helps with moving forward.
3: The relationship between the U.S. government and tribal nations is one of great importance. Together, they create a third area of law known as tribal law. Within tribal law are acts, cases, decisions, and laws that focus on tribal nations, specifically determining their status and rights as a nation within the U.S. Certain laws are enacted to uphold tribal sovereignty, while others are enacted to undermine it. These acts should be learned and understood by tribal people because not only do they affect tribal rights, they can also affect a tribe's sovereignty and trust responsibility. I'm Annie, and this is Know Your Tribes on KWSO.
4: Some tribal nations do not have a signed treaty, but were recognized by an executive order. An executive order is different in that it was issued by the president, but was not approved by Congress. Between the years 1855 through 1919, it was common for the president to establish Indian reservations by issuing an executive order. Although this was a common practice by the president, in the year 1919, Congress had decided to pass a law that would prohibit the president from establishing any more reservations through an executive order. With the passing of this law, the Congress was able to limit the amount of power the president had in recognizing a tribe. Currently, this decision continues to remain intact, and in order for tribes to be recognized today, they must go through an extensive and long process through the government.
3: This information is gathered from the fourth edition book of The Rights of Indian and Tribes, written by Stephen L. Pavar. Understanding the tribal law is an important step to knowing what your rights are as a tribal member. This is Know Your Tribes on KWSO 91.9 FM.
5: 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Girls soccer plays at the Dalles, volleyball hosts Gladstone, and boys soccer welcomes the Dalles at 6. KWSO supports student athletes, leadership opportunities, and extracurricular activities throughout the year.
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1: This is the Warm Springs program on KWSO. The Confederated Tribes of Warm Springs have kicked off their annual budget preparation, and part of that are enterprise operation revenue forecasts for the upcoming calendar year. Because revenue from these tribal enterprises helps fund Warm Springs tribal government operations, the review serves as a timely window to share business updates with the tribal membership. Sean McDaniel is the general manager of the Warm Springs Gaming Enterprise. He talks about Indian Head Casino.
2: Yeah, the Thule remodel, everything else is on schedule, but the Thule remodel, that was impacted. The company that created that is doing the construction on that, they moved their supplies, everything off property. A lot of membership saying, we don't see anything going on. A lot of that, we're waiting on permits, which is normal. Chico's been helping us with that. Carolyn has been doing really good helping us get that through. But that's just a natural thing because everything stopped. And so they're bringing everything back on. But solar is on schedule to be done in November. That's part of the resiliency grid. Doesn't mean a whole lot. It's a commercial grant. That's scheduled to be done in November. They're putting the steel up now. That'll go up really quick. And then Thule is probably April. So it probably set us 2 months behind. If I can make up any time, we will. But the restaurant before was not a real big moneymaker for the casino. It was mainly just a showcase for, the tribe to meet families and stuff like that. And then, we did the specials. That really helped. But that was subsidized by marketing. That was marketing dollars. So, but we'll do that again. But it's like Thule is made up for all that revenue. So we haven't lost any revenue from that side. We're actually, until the fires, we were ahead of budget by about 18% for the year. So, and then we had to move the tent. That was another thing that general membership had asked me is like, why did we do the tent and everything? It was just temporary because we had all that logistics over in the other lot. And so that was part of the plan. It all came together at the same time so that we didn't disrupt as much parking as we could, and we had to have an open space. And then they've had events there before with the Midget Wrestling Warriors, stuff like that. So we figured it was a no-brainer, but it ended up, because of the fires, we couldn't have the concerts. We couldn't get the insurance companies to insure it because they're like, you're in the middle of a fire zone in your fire. So we were able, I did have the notes for you for ABBA. We were able to move ABBA to Redmond Bend area for that concert. And they gave me some numbers on the tribute, the ABBA tribute. We ended up making it a tribute for the Wildlife Relief Impact for the tribe. We paid 100% of the concert. It was a tribute band, so it wasn't, it was about $18,000. So we donated that so that all the proceeds from that concert went to help the tribe, the fire victims. I think that they had already started a CTWS Wildlife Recovery Fund, and it was at $240,000 at the time when we started. So people were already donated because they heard that the tribe was hit pretty significantly, about 10,000 short of the goal. When we launched it, it went immediately to $335,000. So we had additional, like every single vendor that we use at the casino donated money to that organization to help out. It was about $100,000 in 17 days. And so I think that was a pretty significant to help the tribe. I mean, it wasn't just us. I mean, the tribe's is recognized across of Oregon anyway. So it's like, but it was nice that we could contribute a little bit, and at least all our vendors pitched in. They did Health and Human Services. They donated 25 pallets of water, food, and everything to Health and Human Services that we, while we were shut down, the team helped do that. We also fed the firefighters. We do that every year. Some people ask, we didn't feed the firefighters, but yeah, we didn't do it at the casino because the casino was closed. They delivered the sandwiches, about, I think they said 700 meals. So it's like, I think that the tribe was able to do everything that we normally do, even though they, and most people, were heavily impacted by that. All things considered, and the economy and everything that's going on in the economy, we're doing, knock on wood, we're doing really well.
1: Despite setbacks this year and a lot of construction projects, Sean McDaniel, general manager of Warm Springs Gaming Enterprise, says the Plateau Travel Plaza and Indian Head Casino combined will be able to contribute $1.5 million to the Confederated Tribes of Warm Springs 2027 budget. I'm Sue Matters for the Warm Springs program on 91.9 FM KWSO.

0: FM KWS. A little bit of Velo would Dance Without You. Before that, the Doobie Brothers would Take Me in Your Arms. It is 19 minutes till 4 o'clock. You're tuned into the Afternoon Rundown here on 91.9 FM KWS. So come next, Linkin Park.
1: Understanding the negative effects of alcohol use is a first step in becoming a healthier community. Pregnant women who drink alcohol put their unborn child's health at risk and can lead to possible lifelong implications. Fetal alcohol spectrum disorder affects unborn babies by disrupting development. This can result in brain damage, behavioral problems, poor health, and learning disabilities. Fetal alcohol spectrum disorder can occur at any stage in the pregnancy, from before a woman knows she is pregnant up until birth. There is no known safe amount of alcohol during pregnancy or when trying to get pregnant. There is also no safe time to drink during pregnancy. All types of alcohol are equally harmful, including all wines and beer. Together, we as a community can learn more about alcohol and begin conversations about supporting each other in making healthy choices.
2: This is Bird Note. As a brand new birder, one of the first questions you might have is where to find birds. Well, they live just about everywhere people do, so there's really no wrong answer. Looking out the window and listening for calls and songs can make birding a part of your daily routine. But you might be curious where else to look. So here are some quick tips. Think about what birds need: food, water, shelter. If you can find a nearby green space that also features a stream or pond, it probably has a few birds hanging out. Coastlines almost always have some gulls, like this laughing gull. Birds often congregate in urban parks because they're the best habitats to be found for miles, especially during spring and fall migration, when travelers like this white-eyed vireo stop to refuel. And try asking local birders for ideas on social media groups or at club meetings. You might learn that somewhere you never expected is a birding hotspot, a cemetery, a popular beach, even a landfill. It's just one of the ways birds can give you a new perspective on the place you call home. For Bird Note, I'm Jonice Franklin.
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0: 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Oh, that was Linkin Park with the Emptiness Machine here on Warm Springs Community Radio. 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
1: This is KWSO News. I'm Samayak and Allen. Classified workers and administrators from Oregon's 7 public universities have reached a tentative agreement on a new labor contract. As Oregon Public Broadcasting's Natalie Pate reports, the deal avoids a strike that would have started Monday.
2: SEIU 503 announced the strike was off just hours before union members were set to picket at each of the 7 universities. The statewide union represents a range of support professionals, including custodians and dining hall workers. According to the union, the tentative agreement includes cost of living adjustments, as well as revised policies on layoff protections and health insurance. Members from both sides celebrated the new contract and pointed to the state's broader higher education funding picture. Oregon is among the states that provide the least financial support for its universities. SEIU members will vote on the tentative contract soon. Natalie Pate reporting.
1: And tomorrow, September 30th, is Orange Shirt Day, a day of remembrance for thousands of Indigenous children who faced abuse and discrimination at boarding schools in the U.S. and Canada. When Phyllis Webstad arrived at a Canadian residential school at 6 years old, her new orange shirt was taken from her. That shirt represents the message that every child matters. Amanda Cheremiah is Laguna Pueblo and the executive director of the Jim Thorpe Center for the Futures of Native Peoples at Dickinson College in Carlisle, Pennsylvania. The Carlisle Indian Industrial School was one of the country's first off-reservation boarding school.
3: We have to acknowledge that those systems impact us today, a lot of our Native people today. And I think that's why it's so important to not only acknowledge and remember, but to pray and to connect in ceremony.
1: Each year on September 30th, cities and communities remember survivors and students who never made it home. Election Day is Tuesday, November 3rd. In this general election in Oregon, we will be voting on a U.S. Senate seat, a U.S. representative, and a governor, State House District 59 and State House District 57 representation. Jefferson County voters will be voting on a sheriff and a 5-year levy renewal for jail operations and maintenance. Madras voters are choosing a mayor and 3 city councilors. To participate in the election, you must be a registered voter. October 13th is the last day to register to vote in the November 3rd election. To register to vote in Oregon, you must be a U.S. citizen, a resident of Oregon, and 18 years old. You can register to vote online at the Oregon Secretary of State website or by stopping by your county clerk's office. Reporting for KWSO News, I'm Samaykin Allen. Coming up here soon, your weather.
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1: KWSO weather forecast for Central Oregon. For tonight, mostly clear skies with a low around the upper 40s. And for tomorrow, sunny skies out there with a high near the upper 70s. Reporting for KWSO News, I'm Samayak and Allen.

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1: This is Our People and Mother Earth on KWSO. Since 1986, KWSO has been broadcasting from Warm Springs, delivering local news, tribal cultural programming, critical emergency information, and a vital platform for community voices that do not always make it into mainstream media. For our neighbors across Jefferson County, KWSO also serves as one of the single best sources for Warm Springs news, stories, and events. As we celebrate 40 years of broadcasting, we are taking time to look back at our journey. As part of our 40th anniversary programming, we caught up with former staff to hear their reflections and stories from the early days of the station. Today, we are honored to feature Gerald Smith, who served as station manager in the early years of KWSO.
2: It's been an interesting ride. Some of the best memories is that besides being in compliance with the FCC requirements KWSO having to keep their license and becoming a full-blown tribal public radio station. And at that time, there was only one of seven in the whole United States. And so that was quite an accomplishment. And I got to meet a lot of those other tribal stations. The second thing is that employing and training tribal members to take over the radio station. Just all the young people at that time, and now see them in the different areas of their life with their own children or grandchildren. That's pretty interesting. The third best memory that I have is the National Production Awards that were won by Mary Sando Emhula and Sue Ryan from the Native American Journalists Association for their production work that they did of interviews and the different stories that they produced for the tribe. And those were real nice. Is that I urged them to put their work as an award, and they didn't want to. They said, oh no, we're not good enough. And the first year they went out is that they won the awards, and they won I don't know how many years after that. And so that was really nice to see them do that. It can happen. And then I would say KWSO, I was trying to have them qualify for the Corporation for Public Broadcasting funding. And at that time, what you did is that I think there was a $250,000 that would come along with that to offset some of the expenses. We met all of the requirements except one, and that was having one more full-time position, and tribal management wouldn't let us have that, and so we couldn't become qualified for CPB funding of that $250,000. And so at that time, that told me my time's up, I gotta move on. And lucky thing I did, because a couple of years after that, I became the 1996 USA Boxing manager for the Olympic team, and that was in Atlanta, Georgia. So things happen for a reason. It's really important is that in letting the people know what news there is that not only the local news and events that are happening, keeping them up to date and talking with them and sharing, but also the national Native news and letting people know what is going on in the country. I'm a big fan of NPR and the national Native news and the various interviews that happens. There are some very nice interviews that go on. I think that's really important. I would like to see more production work, is that of people and the culture, language, and to preserve that for the future generations.
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4: From NPR News in Washington, I'm Ryland Barton. President Trump says major tech companies have agreed to come together and self-police their AI products. The voluntary agreement comes after about 30 executives from the biggest U.S. tech companies gathered at the White House. NPR's Emily Fang has more.
5: Asked whether this agreement was legally enforceable, Trump replied,
6: "I think it's morally binding, yeah."
5: He argued that private tech companies can be trusted to regulate themselves. The accord asks companies to monitor their AI products and set up internal controls to make sure they do not hack into other systems.
6: Their companies are at stake. If something goes wrong, their companies are at stake. They're not going to let that happen. This is going to be all for the good, and we're going to have it be nice and safe, and they're really going to be policing each other.
5: Those involved offered no details on how that would work. Emily Fang, NPR News, the White House.
4: The Department of Homeland Security has tapped $20 million to pay for campaign-style ads promoting President Trump. The ads have drawn widespread criticism from Republicans and Democrats who call them a blatant misuse of taxpayer dollars and likely illegal. Democrats say Trump's budget director moved the money from Homeland Security to the ad campaign earlier this month. The FBI says authorities in the Netherlands have arrested a suspected leader of the cyber criminal group that recently claimed to have hacked the FBI. NPR's Ryan Lucas reports Dutch National Police took the individual into custody this morning.
7: The FBI says the suspect is an alleged leader of the criminal hacking group Shiny Hunters. That's the same group that last week claimed to have hacked the FBI jobs portal and stolen private personal data and work information on thousands of current and former FBI employees. In a video posted on X, FBI cyber official Brett Leatherman had this message for members of Shiny Hunters.
8: The longer you stay in this, the more we learn about you. You know how to find us, and we know how to find you. I suggest you reach out first while the choice is still yours.
7: The Shiny Hunter hack of the FBI jobs portal is an embarrassing episode for the Bureau and carries potentially serious counterintelligence and safety consequences. Ryan Lucas, NPR News, Washington.
4: It would be illegal to try to make a baby using gene-edited human embryos in the United States, but at least two startups are hoping to change that. NPR's Rob Stein has more.
9: Origin Genomics in New York City and Preventive Bio in San Francisco are trying to produce enough evidence to convince regulators that it would be safe to use modified embryos for reproduction. The companies say gene-editing embryos could help millions of babies from being born with rare but devastating genetic disorders. Critics, however, warn it may never be safe and worry that allowing gene editing of human embryos for any reason could open the door to someone trying to go further and create designer babies. Rob Stein, NPR News.
4: Stocks drifted lower on Wall Street today. This is NPR News. Six Flags Magic Mountain in Southern California is retiring its X2 roller coaster after 20 years amid lawsuits alleging brain injuries. Six Flags recently settled a wrongful death suit from the family of a 22-year-old who died after riding the coaster in 2022. Three more lawsuits alleging brain injuries were filed last week. The CDC has added a second measles death in 2026 to its national tally. NPR's Maria Godoy reports it comes after Pennsylvania reported four measles-associated deaths.
10: The CDC website did not identify where the death occurred, so it's unclear if the new death is one of the four reported in Pennsylvania. No other state has reported a measles-associated death this year. The deaths have become wrapped up in a political feud between Pennsylvania's Democratic Governor Josh Shapiro and Health Secretary Robert F. Kennedy Jr.
5: When Shapiro announced the first two deaths, Kennedy initially questioned whether they were due to measles, and in a highly unusual move, the CDC initially excluded them from its weekly measles tally. The CDC says it's working with the Council of State and Territorial Epidemiologists to develop a standardized definition for deaths due to measles. Maria Godoy, NPR News.
4: Chicago native Pope Leo XIV sent a letter of encouragement to the Chicago White Sox as they begin their postseason series against the Houston Astros today. The letter acknowledged a game on August 11th where the team gave out Pope hats to a sold-out crowd. Leo is a Sox fan, but the Chicago Cubs have also made it to the playoffs. It's only the fourth time in history both teams are in the postseason. This is NPR News.
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12: Hello there, Warm Springs and KWSO listeners. It's 6 minutes past 4 o'clock. You're tuned in to the Afternoon Rundown. Today's First Responder Appreciation Day at Canadian Hot Springs Resort, they're giving complimentary resort admission to firefighters, first responders, law enforcement, and their families. Tomorrow's free admission for tribal members. Going on at the K-8 Academy today, there's football and volleyball. Football is hosting Sisters kickoff at 5 o'clock. While volleyball, and they got underway at 3:30, so a little bit more than a half hour ago. Madison High School boys soccer has home games today. JV2 and JV teams play the Dalles at 4 and varsity at 6. The girls soccer teams play the Dalles/Dufour on the road at 4:30. White Buffalo Volleyball is hosting Gladstone. JV2 and JV matches beginning at 4:30 and varsity at 6 o'clock. KWSO is celebrating our 40th anniversary with a free screening of the award-winning documentary Bad Press. The film chronicles the courageous fight of the Muskogee Nation journalists as they defend the freedom of the press against attempts of censorship, highlighting the tension between tribal sovereignty and transparency while documenting the vital role of independent Indigenous media. Everyone is encouraged to attend the event Wednesday, which is tomorrow at the Madges Performing Arts Center. Doors open at 3 with refreshments. The screening starts at 4. And a panel discussion will follow. Come on, join us. Warm Springs Prevention is sponsoring the Every Child Matters Powwow Wednesday at the Warm Springs KA Gym. There will be a meal at 5:30 with the powwow beginning at 6:30. All singers and dancers and spectators are welcome. The High Desert Food and Farm Alliance is inviting the community members to a seed swap and pumpkin painting event on Thursday. It'll be 4:30 until 6:30 at the Community Wellness Center at the Social Hall. Pumpkins will be provided by the DD Ranch in Terrebonne. Produce comes from the

Looking for volunteers to help clean up the softball and baseball fields for the next two Saturdays? 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It's 10 minutes past 4 o'clock. 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

0: 91.9 FM KWSO. That was Ashanti and Lloyd with the South Side. You're tuned in to the Afternoon Rundown. I'm Neil Morning Owl, and it's 17 minutes past 4 o'clock. Let's send it on over to the newsroom with Samayakin. Actually, hold on. I switched our bed, so okay, we'll send it on over to Smike and in the newsroom.
1: This is KWSO News. I'm Samayak and Allen. Commercial gillnet fishing has resumed for tribal fishers in Zone 6 of the Columbia River, following a two-night opening that began early this morning and continues until 6 p.m. this Wednesday. Fishers are operating set and drift gillnets subject to an 8-inch minimum mesh size requirement. Pursuant to the agreement, landed salmon of any species and steelhead may be retained for home subsistence or commercial sale. The harvest and sale or retention of catfish, carp, shad, yellow perch, bass, and walleye are also permitted. Any fish harvested during the active opening may still be sold after the closure on Wednesday evening. Through Neighbor Impact's Veteran Restore Initiative, income-eligible veteran homeowners in Warm Springs may receive free essential home repairs. Grants typically range between $15,000 and $30,000 to address critical health and safety repairs, such as roofing, plumbing, heating, electrical work, and wheelchair ramp construction. Eligibility requires that the home serves as the primary residence located at the Warm Springs Reservation. And for additional details or to complete an application, please visit neighborimpact.org/veterans-restore. Election day is Tuesday, November 3rd. In this general election in Oregon, we will be voting on a U.S. Senate seat, a U.S. representative, and a governor, State House District 59 and State House District 57 representation. Jefferson County voters will be voting on a sheriff and a 5-year levy renewal for jail operations and maintenance. Madras voters are choosing a mayor and 3 city councilors. To participate in the election, you must be a registered voter. October 13th is the last day to register to vote in the November 3rd election. To register to vote in Oregon, you must be a U.S. citizen, a resident of Oregon, and 18 years old. You can register to vote online at the Oregon Secretary of State's website or stopping by your county clerk's office. Flu season is peaking right now in the Northwest, and it is early. It normally arrives in early winter. Dr. Helen Chu is a professor of medicine and epidemiology at the University of Washington. Chu says the virus H1N1 is the active strain, and she says the current vaccine matches well with that strain, and she encourages people to get vaccinated.
2: Fortunately, on the West Coast, we have professional organizations who have aligned and made very clear recommendations, and providers are following those recommendations, and those are evidence-based.
1: California, Oregon, Washington, and Hawaii formed the West Coast Health Alliance late last year to provide unified, science-based health and immunization guidance independent of federal shifts in policy. Chu says the reason for the flu's early arrival may be a combination of factors including schools reopening, coupled with a years-long overall decline in vaccination rates. For more info on how to access the flu vaccine, go to the Washington State Department of Health website at doh.wa.gov. Reporting for KWSO News, I'm Samayakin Allen. Up next, your weather.
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3: 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Doors open at 3 o'clock. 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And this is all happening at the Madras Performing Arts Center.
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3: This is a KWSO 40th anniversary event. 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
1: KWSO weather forecast for Central Oregon. For tonight, mostly clear skies with a low around the upper 40s. And for tomorrow, expect sunny skies with a high near the upper 70s. 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
2: I'm Mitch Anthony with today's Daily Dose. According to Deborah Tannen, author of The Argument Culture, Moving from Debate to Dialogue, we have become a nation of arguers. Tannen contends that a big piece of this argumentative puzzle is the metaphors we use in speech and in the media. Headlines scream about wars and battles, not when describing real wars, but everyday conflicts between people and political agendas. The argument culture has become so pervasive that many now take the attitude to the road, and the result is road rage. To overcome our American habit of seeing every issue in absolutes, Tannen advises that we expand our notion of debate to include more dialogue. To do this, we must make a special effort not to think in twos. Most debates in our society assume that there are two sides to every issue, no more and no less. This assumption has led to such insanity as hearing out the view that the Holocaust never happened. Instead of asking what is the other side, we could ask what are the other sides. Instead of hearing both sides, let's look at all sides. If it is truth we seek, we will be quick to recognize that there are more than two sides to every argument. This is Mitch Anthony reminding you once again that life is whatever you make it.
0: KWSO is public media serving the Warm Springs Reservation and Central Oregon. Like us on Facebook for local news, information, photos of local happenings, and interesting links. And when you like one of our posts, please click on KWSO, then click like, follow, and share.

0: A little bit of Jason Aldean here on the Afternoon Rundown with you, Make It Easy. I'm Neil Morning Owl. We're halfway through the 4 o'clock hours, 4:30. Actually, it's almost 4:31, but we'd like to remind you that if you have information you'd like to share on KWSO, email details to kwso@wstribes.org. If it's happening in or near Warm Springs, send us your details so we can let people know what's going on. I'm Neil Morning Owl. 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
1: This is the Warm Springs program on KWSO. The Confederated Tribes of Warm Springs have kicked off their annual budget preparation, and part of that are enterprise operation revenue forecasts for the upcoming calendar year. Because revenue from these tribal enterprises helps fund Warm Springs tribal government operations, the review serves as a timely window to share business updates with the tribal membership. Sean McDaniel is the general manager of the Warm Springs Gaming and Enterprise. He talks about Indian Head Casino.
2: Yeah, the Thule remodel, everything else is on schedule, but the Thule remodel, that was impacted. The company that created, that is doing the construction on that, they moved their supplies, everything off property. A lot of membership saying, we don't see anything going on. A lot of that, we're waiting on permits, which is normal. Chico's been helping us with that. Carolyn has been doing really good helping us get that through. But that's just a natural thing because everything stopped. And so they're bringing everything back on. But solar is on schedule to be done in November. That's part of the resiliency grid. Doesn't mean a whole lot. It's a commercial grant. That's scheduled to be done in November. They're putting the steel up now. That'll go up really quick. And then Thule is probably April. So it probably set us 2 months behind. If I can make up any time, we will. But the restaurant before was not a real big moneymaker for the casino. It was mainly just a showcase for, the tribe to meet families and stuff like that. And then, we did the specials. That really helped. But that was subsidized by marketing. That was marketing dollars. So, but we'll do that again. But it's like Thule is made up for all that revenue. So we haven't lost any revenue from that side. We're actually, until the fires, we were ahead of budget by about 18% for the year. So, and then we had to move the tent. That was another thing that general membership had asked me, is like, why did we do the tent and everything? It was just temporary because we had all that logistics over in the other lot. And so that was part of the plan. It all came together at the same time so that we didn't disrupt as much parking as we could, and we had to have an open space. And then they've had events there before with the Midget Wrestling Warriors, stuff like that. So we figured it was a no-brainer, but it ended up, because of the fires, we couldn't have the concerts. We couldn't get the insurance companies to insure it because they're like, you're in the middle of a fire zone in your fire. So we were able, I did have the notes for you for ABBA. We were able to move ABBA to Redmond Bend area for that concert. And they gave me some numbers on the tribute, the ABBA tribute. We ended up making it a tribute for the Wildlife Relief Impact. And so for the tribe, we paid 100% of the concert. It was a tribute band, so it wasn't, it was about $18,000. So we donated that so that all the proceeds from that concert went to help the tribe, the fire victims. I think that they had already started a CTWS Wildlife Recovery Fund, and it was at $240,000 at the time when we started. So people were already donated because they heard that the tribe was hit pretty significantly, and about 10,000 short of the goal. When we launched it, it went immediately to $335,000. So we had additional, like every single vendor that we use at the casino donated money to that organization to help out. It was about $100,000 in 17 days. And so I think that was a pretty significant to help the tribe. I mean, it wasn't just us. I mean, the tribe's is recognized across of Oregon anyway. So it's like, but it was nice that we could contribute a little bit, and at least all our vendors pitched in. They did Health and Human Services. They donated 25 pallets of water, food, and everything to Health and Human Services that we, while we were shut down, the team helped do that. We also fed the firefighters. We do that every year. Some people ask, we didn't feed the firefighters, but yeah, we didn't do it at the casino because the casino was closed. They delivered the sandwiches, about, I think they said 700 meals. So it's like, I think that the tribe was able to do everything that we normally do, even though they, and most people, were heavily impacted by that. All things considered, and the economy and everything that's going on in the economy, we're doing, knock on wood, we're doing really well.
1: Despite setbacks this year and a lot of construction projects, Sean McDaniel, general manager of Warm Springs Gaming Enterprise, says the Plateau Travel Plaza and Indian Head Casino combined will be able to contribute $1.5 million to the Confederated Tribes of Warm Springs 2027 budget. I'm Sue Matters for the Warm Springs program on 91.9 FM KWSO. Coke.

0: energy. Love my city, who got the cheat code. Drop a bag, watch it through. Bring your booty.
1: I love a real booty. Man, who running this? Got to ride the Coke boys, push the six, no Lexus. Jealous, the game on smash. Hit the Ritz-Carlton when we want some. Hit the Ritz-Carlton when we want some.

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0: 91.9 FM KWS. So that was Change My Mind by the Peachtree Rascals. Before that, Juan Moore with The One. We're at 14 and a half minutes before 5 o'clock, and it's time for a check-in with some afternoon news.
1: This is KWSO News. I'm Samayak and Allen. Classified workers and administrators from Oregon's 7 public universities have reached a tentative agreement on a new labor contract. As Oregon Public Broadcasting's Natalie Pate reports, the deal avoids a strike that would have started Monday.
2: SEIU 503 announced the strike was off just hours before union members were set to picket at each of the 7 universities. The statewide union represents a range of support professionals, including custodians and dining hall workers. According to the union, the tentative agreement includes cost of living adjustments, as well as revised policies on layoff protections and health insurance. Members from both sides celebrated the new contract and pointed to the state's broader higher education funding picture. Oregon is among the states that provide the least financial support for its universities. SEIU members will vote on the tentative contract soon. Natalie Pate reporting.
1: And tomorrow, September 30th, is Orange Shirt Day, a day of remembrance that for thousands of Indigenous children who faced abuse and discrimination at boarding schools in the United States and Canada. When Phyllis Webstad arrived at a Canadian residential school at 6 years old, her new orange shirt was taken from her. Today, the shirt represents the message that every child matters. Amanda Cheremaya is La Guena Pueblo and the executive director of the Jim Thorpe Center for the Futures of Native Peoples at Dickinson College in Carlisle, Pennsylvania. The Carlisle Indian Industrial School was the country's first off-reservation boarding school.
3: We have to acknowledge that those systems impact us today, a lot of our Native people today. And I think that's why it's so important to not only acknowledge and remember, but to pray and to connect in ceremony.
1: Each year on September 30th, cities and communities remember survivors and students who never made it home. Election Day is Tuesday, November 3rd. In this general election in Oregon, we'll be voting on a U.S. Senate seat, a U.S. representative, and a governor. State House District 59 and State House District 57 representation. Jefferson County voters will be voting on a sheriff and a 5-year levy renewal for jail operations and maintenance. Madras voters are choosing a mayor and 3 city councilors. To participate in the election, you must be a registered voter. October 13th is the last day to register to vote in the November 3rd election. And to register to vote in Oregon, you must be a U.S. citizen, a resident of Oregon, and 18 years old. You can register to vote online at the Oregon Secretary of State's website, or by stopping by your county clerk's office. Reporting for KWSO News, I'm Samayak and Allen. Coming up here soon, your weather.
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1: KWSO weather forecast for Central Oregon. For tonight, mostly clear skies with a low around the upper 40s. And for tomorrow, expect sunny skies with a high near the upper 70s. 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

0: This is Our People and Mother Earth on KWSO. As KWSO celebrates 40 years of broadcasting, we are taking the time to highlight the people who helped build this station from the ground up. Back in 1985, before KWSO first went on the air, the Confederated Tribes of Warm Springs hired a dedicated group of staff to launch both KWSO and commercial station KWSI. Today we are joined by one of those original team members, Steve Walker. Steve came on board during those foundational early days, helping lay the groundwork for broadcasting here in Warm Springs. After his time with the station, Steve went on to spend 24 years serving high school sports across the state as the Sports Information Director for the Oregon School Activities Association.
1: I just thought it was a great group of folks, tribal member trainees, and us folks from us flatlanders like me coming over from the valley and learning what it was all about over here. I always felt like high school sports was more philanthropic. It kind of like buying the sign on the outfield wall, where I'm pretty sure we weren't making a load of money off our sports broadcast. Hopefully we were breaking even. I don't even know if we were doing that. I don't think we cared based on the people we had leading the radio station and whatnot. It was something that we should do. And I just feel like, especially at the state championship level that I was lucky enough to, you know, work at when I eventually got to the OSAA, that's a big deal. That's a big deal when Madras girls advance to Coos Bay. And it's a long way to go. And there's KWSO. But those, the KWSOs of the world, that's decreasing just like the local papers are, just at an amazing rate. The radio stations aren't. They're just not interested in that aspect of it, of putting the sports on. And there's still some down on the coast. There's KMHS at Marshfield High School that does a great job. Seaside. There's still several, but not like when I started at the OSA in 2000. Surely not like when I started at KWSI, KWSO in 85.
0: That's Steve Walker talking about his time working with Tribal Community Radio. 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